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A Beasley Media Group station, welcome to another edition of Gospel Legacies, the program that was established to preserve and converse and talk about the trailblazers, the pioneers, the movers, and the shakers, who are the individuals, male and female, and in between, for the very sound of gospel music that transformed America and the world. Music that convicted the soul, that God may reach the spirit. Tonight, live in studio, as always, the panel. Your favorite senior advocate, Edna Williams, along with Apostle John E. Lawson, and our special guest tonight, once again, my brother and my friend, Michael Holman. In my eyes, he's a great historian, a chronicler for the Davis sisters, and he has a vast knowledge of so many things within the gospel world, and we're going to get this conversation started right after this gospel legacy. Stay tuned. Don't touch the dial.

0: We're going to get this conversation started on tonight. Hallelujah. We're going to get this conversation started on tonight. Apostle John E. Lawson, Michael Coleman, and Seniors Advocate Edna Williams. I am going to say this tonight because I know we broadcast around the world. Dr. Bobby Jones, if you happen to come across Gospel Legacies, and if you want someone who knows how to preserve the integrity of gospel music and to present it the way it's supposed to be presented, if you want to pass the baton to someone, give me a call at 856-962-8000. Ask for Tyrone Bowman. That's how you do it, just like that. Can I get a witness?
1: You got a witness.
0: That's how you do it. Amen. Now, listen, I've got three people here tonight. Apostle Johnny Lawson, I've got Micah Coleman, and I want you all to introduce yourselves to the audience once again. Let's start with you, Micah.
2: Okay, my name is Micah Coleman.
0: Right.
2: And my grandmother was Thelma Davis of the famous Davis sisters.
0: And you are responsible. I want to talk to them. Tell them what you do. Come on here tonight.
2: Well, I keep up with the history and preserve the history of the Davis sisters.
0: Right. Go ahead.
2: The facts, the knowledge, you know, the birth years and stories.
0: And you'll be able to see us live in about 35 minutes on my YouTube channel at Tyrone Bowman Live.
3: Wonderful.
0: Apostle John Lawson.
1: Hey, God bless you, Doctor. This is me live and in living color. I used to go to the shows when the Davis sisters were performing, and after Curtis Dublin died, then
0: Was Curtis Dublin? So the audience knows.
1: Right. And their cousin. And after he died, they had several piano players, but my friend and brother, Minister Edward Brown, who was the husband of Evangelist Rosie Wallace Brown, he came on board and started playing for the Davis sisters right after Ruth Davis died. And then he started playing and traveling with the Davis sisters. That's when I started coming around more, closer to the Davis sisters. But my rock, my person, my love, my mother in song was Dorothy Love Coates.
0: We're going to get to her in a moment, okay. But you know, we got to address them one by one. Mm-hmm. Now, Micah, how did you, because you were relatively young, right?
2: Yeah.
0: Okay. How did you happen to come along and come to the conclusion that you were going to preserve their legacy and you were going to keep their memory alive and don't let the world forget about them?
2: When I found the album in the basement, and I'm like, oh. The stuff started stacking on up. And I'm like, okay, let me find out, because this lady on this album looked just like my mom.
3: Okay.
2: And found out that was my grandmother picture on the album. So I started asking my mom about him. My grandpa, he was definitely a well of knowledge. So every time I go to my grandparents' house, I was to ask my grandpa about Dave's sisters. And then as technology progressed with internet and stuff like that, Facebook came out, made a page, and kept that page as like an official page to preserve the history.
0: Did you think of, at the time when you were reading and checking out things and news clippings and articles and things of that nature, did you sense within you that it was going to be your responsibility to really talk about them?
2: No, I never thought it was.
0: No.
2: Yeah, I never thought about that. It just came along, and it's like, here we are today.
0: And you have a very impressive Instagram page. Because you do a lot of artificial syncing on your page, which is good.
2: Right.
0: Got Mom Edna. Do you come closer to your mic? Because I want them to know you're here now.
3: I'm
0: I want
3: here,
0: them to know
3: I'm
0: you're here.
3: Here. I'm here.
0: Do you remember these two great women of God? Well,
3: yes,
0: the group,
3: I do.
0: Do you remember them?
3: Yes, I remember them from the Fellowship Baptist Church. I think it was 18th and Wharton, along with the Ward Singers.
0: Oh, really?
3: Yes.
0: Wow.
3: Yes, I can't remember.
0: I remember Fellowship Baptist Church in South Philadelphia.
3: Yes, right. And his daughter's name was Mildred, and he always said, hit a devil on the run and took his two handkerchiefs and waved them up. And also, as a young person, with my mother and her her girlfriends, used to travel for different churches, and we would go with here just different gospel groups. And I liked the fact that everybody was always uniform. You know, they had their robes on, they had their hair done. You know, wasn't none of this stuff that you see now.
1: Yeah, they look gorgeous.
3: Yes, they were gorgeous. They took great pride. Gorgeous.
0: Now, I have to take a mandatory FCC break, but what I'm going to do, when we come back, I would like to know your impressions of your family, and I'd like to know your impressions and your impressions of these great women of God, because I don't think they get the credit that they deserve.
3: No.
0: And this modern generation, they must know and understand that if it wasn't for the foundation that was laid, they wouldn't be making the big money. They wouldn't have the big venues and where they just come and you're one and you're done. And you get your paycheck and you're off the stage. You follow me? Mm-hmm. That's why I call it gospeltainment. Because for a majority of them, it's a gig. It's not a divine call. There's no anointing attached to it. And gospel music today is so commercialized until you don't know what you're listening to sometimes.
3: That's right.
0: So when we come back on the other side, I have to take this break. We're going to talk about, meanwhile, let me take you back in time. And bada bing, bada boom. Here we go. Okay. Mm-hmm.

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You've been a sister. You've been a brother too.

0: and we're back on the first impressions of when you hear that song.
1: Pure, raw, from the soul, from the gut, from the belly, from out of your belly shall flow rivers. Oh, stop it. Oh, I can see why the world wanted her to record blues. She carried every city she went to, she carried the pain of the people in her spirit. Having hailed from the South, the heart of the Ku Klux Klan, bodies swinging on trees, you could hear in her voice the sob, the cry, the emotions of a people. Of a people. She carried it from city to city, and you could hear it.
0: You know, I agree with you, because oftentimes, especially during that particular era, the oppression of a people was so great they had nothing to look forward to.
1: Nothing. Yes.
0: Go ahead. No.
1: And,
0: go ahead.
1: And we didn't have Betty Davis. We didn't have Loretta Young. We didn't have. We had Nat King Cole as our stars.
0: Just right.
1: We had Dorothy Love Coates as our stars. We had Ruth Davis as our stars. Sam Cooke until he decided to cross over. And so we held these. Gospel was the third world.
2: Yes, it was.
1: For $1, $2, mm-hmm. you could come to the show and leave there like you was a king, a queen.
2: Yes, yes.
1: You felt different.
0: What is your first impression, Godmother?
2: I used to love to listen to
0: you. I need you to come closer to your mic. Thank you.
2: Yeah. I used to always love to listen to the gospel. It was uplifted me, and I used to love to see them perform in the spirit that they had and honesty that they took and did it with. That's my takeaway with it.
0: Now I want to talk to the youngest brother on the panel tonight. What is your first impression when you hear something that happened decades ago?
3: Well, when you hear Dorothy Love Coates singing, it's like I remember my uncle was preaching about this story about a young preacher and an old preacher, and a young preacher would preach and go, Lord, and then that old man got up and started preaching.
0: Uh-huh.
3: But people was more for the old man because the young man was preaching because he heard about a shepherd. The old man knew the shepherd.
0: Say no more.
2: Colts
3: knew the shepherd.
2: Come on down.
0: You know what? That's well said. That's wisdom
1: that was
0: right
1: well
0: there.
1: Said. That was good. Yeah.
0: That is.
2: The old man knew about the shepherd.
0: That's window. I mean, that is wisdom speaking.
2: That's something. Yes.
0: Mm-hmm. Hold on, because I'm doing something over here, ladies and gentlemen. Keep talking, Micah.
1: Okay. Yeah.
3: But one thing that's surprising about talking about my Aunt Ruth. Yes. And Dorothy Love Coates, my aunt, one of my great aunts, lead a blasting game. It's funny because both my grandpa and his brother both married people that could sing. But one thing, when I was at church, after the church was over, I'll pull out my camera and my aunt Lita could play and sing. So I have her come to the piano and we do YouTube videos together and, you know, sing songs sporadically, you know, off the cuff. And she liked the songs that I would tell her to play for us to sing together, because she said, oh, I like these songs. These are songs I like. And she always mentioned her two favorite artists were the Davis Sisters and the Harmonettes.
0: Why do you think they had such a, I'm going to use this word for lack of a term, a magnetic way about them that the multitudes would just flock to them?
3: Because they have voices that can actually touch the soul. Some people can only reach but so far. But when you can sing and that music can touch your soul and your heart and your mind, that draws them right in.
2: Right.
0: Well, what we're going to do, I want you to listen to this and we're going to come back and I want to hear your impressions. Gospel Legacies over WTMR 800 AM, Camden, Philadelphia.

0: Somebody better start talking. Who wants to take the lead on this one?
1: Yes.
2: There's
1: yes.
2: About three things I can say about that.
0: Go right ahead.
2: One of the things I can say is the Dave Sisters sound was authentic in what they would do in their performance. How you heard Curtis was leading the song, and then it switched to my aunt's sister, Ruth Davis, leading the song. Something that was. That's not really can be duplicated, like sharing the lead to the songs.
3: Well said.
2: Also, it could bring about my mind because it's my grandmother that is written down as a composer for 12 Gates of the City. And that song has been recorded by one person that recorded it was the Children Choir, the Mississippi Mass Children Choir. They did a version of it. What's her name? She did. Everything that happened to me that was good, God did it. Evelyn Turney. She did 12 Gates of the City. She recorded as well. Oh.
0: Now, I'm looking at something called The Davis Sisters Legacy as videographed by Eric Maurice Clark.
2: Right.
0: Mm. You know, he has the program called Gospel Diaries.
2: Right.
0: So 3 years ago, he actually profiled and talked about the Davis sisters, so you might want to write that down.
2: My cousins was on there. My Audrey's children sat down with them.
0: Right, you're right, because that's who's there now. Now, where did they record that at?
2: At my cousin Darlene's house. That's the two people that's there. My cousin Darlene and my cousin Joe Willie. His real name is Kevin.
0: Where were you? Were you there too?
2: No, I wasn't there. He got to make another trip and come back this way. okay. One thing interesting also to mention, July the 25th, 1982, was the passing date of my Aunt Audrey. Mm. And other thing is, I think it was said earlier, but it was like the Davis sisters was like so friendly and family-oriented. Sometimes you couldn't even tell who was really family, who wasn't really blood-related. Like, everybody thought Jackie Riddell was actually a blood sister, but they took her in, even though she wasn't blood, but everybody saw her as blood.
3: Mm-hmm.
2: Curtis Dublin, he wasn't a relative. His brother married my Aunt Audrey, and he was a tailor for him. But everybody looked at Curtis Dublin like that's their cousin, but they wasn't really cousin of a family. It was his brother married into the family because that's how close they were.
3: Amen.
2: My Aunt Ruth must have. I think my Aunt Ruth found Curtis Dublin, cause she was in the army as well. Worked for the woman.
3: The wax.
2: Yeah.
3: Amen. Well,
0: Apostle, it's your turn.
3: Well, you know, one of the things that stood out to me was every time you saw them perform, they all had that same double clap. You know, dun dun dun dun. Well, another beat. Here in London, they had that same, all of them clap, and everybody everywhere would imitate the Davis sisters' clap.
2: Well, I also say this, if you look up the video of them singing online, 12, Meet Me in the City, and you see in the background, it's Aunt Frieda, and she having them heavy claps. They said, what?
3: Yeah, she had a heavy clap.
2: But that's fire baptized for you. The fire baptized holding this church. You got straight out the fire baptized.
3: And you can see it in the hard and heavy. Yeah, tell them about who their mother and father was.
2: Yeah, their mother, Lavinia Davis, was their mother was Lavinia Davis and their father was Henry Davis. Lavinia Davis was a preacher. She came out the fire baptized holding this church, and she had she looked over some churches, one in Coastville, I believe they said, but also she was attending the Mount Zion.
0: Yes.
2: Five baptized holding the church. Mm-hmm. And that's how the Davis sisters got to start. Their mother would go out and preach revivals, and they would be behind her and have, like, my children going to come up and sing. Where that's where they got to start in music. Sometimes they'd be on a roll, but my Aunt Frieda was the youngest, and she wasn't allowed to go on a roll. So it was school night. Oh, no, you staying at home. Until she got of age, and then she could go out and travel with them when they start going out to
3: sort of like the Clark sisters, because Maddie Marsh had them so trained.
0: That is true.
3: That yes. She took them. She mostly took Twinkie at first, and then I first met them when they were young teenagers. They came to Philadelphia, And they could sing then. They were dynamic then. And I watched through the line of time how they, you know, there's nothing that can be, air can't get in family harmony. Family harmony is so tight because they pronounce words alike. They, the timber is alike, you know. I don't know if you know this or not, but Audrey met every recording session. Freedom Miss Up, Sister Miss Up, Jackie Miss Up. Who else I miss?
2: Ruth.
3: Sister Miss Up. But Audrey was always on everything in every session.
2: And I probably could say this because with that, like I said in the beginning, where my Aunt Frieda couldn't go everywhere with them, my Audrey was of age, so she went everywhere with them. So when they started recording and, you know, doing all this stuff, I think my Audrey was like a mainstay with the group because she lasted until they completely retired, and she died in 82. And when she died in 82, that was like basically it. But she
0: check this out.
3: I never looked at it like that, but you're right.
0: All right, check this out. We're going to do two more songs, and we'll be right back. Oh, wait a minute. Hold up. I almost forgot. You didn't say anything, Godmother.
1: Oh, my ticket.
0: Yes. No, we're not forgetting you. No, that's quite you a have a problem with your chair?
1: When I was
0: you okay?
1: David's sister's effect.
0: All right.
1: I like the fact she was talking about the 12 gates.
0: Yes.
1: To the city. Yes. One in the south, one in the west, one in the north, one in the east. I just love that paved gold. So I just loved it. Trust me. Yes.
0: Now, you were talking about Friendship Baptist Church. Now, today, it's their condominiums over there.
1: I believe they changed.
0: Yeah, it's not a church anymore.
1: Yes. I think it was Pastor Davis. I'm not too sure the name it was. But I would always, as a young 14, 15, 16 years old, would go from church to church with my mother. Yes.
2: I don't want to say keep that in thought because I was thinking about Cornerstone Baptist Church.
0: That was okay, what we'll do.
3: They're demolishing that as we speak.
0: Say it again.
3: They're demolishing that as we speak.
0: The historic Cornerstone Baptist Church.
3: Cornerstone Baptist Church.
2: I think they're not demolishing all the way. They're going to be changed into homes.
1: Yeah.
0: Wait a minute. It's no longer a church?
2: Whoever the pastor over there, I guess, couldn't keep it up. So.
1: O'Brien, Davis, we speak.
2: But.
0: Because that was one of the first black mega churches in Philadelphia.
3: Mm-hmm.
2: But they. But it's been abandoned for a while, so now they're about to turn into homes for the
0: that beautiful sanctuary.
2: Yeah.
0: All right, we'll talk about that on the program. All right, check this out. We'll be right back.
4: You'll be standing there saying, "Well done, my good and faithful servant." Say, "Come unto me and rest." Then I'm gonna take off this cross that I've borne down through the years and stick my sword in the sand of my face for time to study war no more. I'm going to look around me, but I won't have to look for Jesus because I know that he's going to be there. Then I'm just going to stand and put one foot on the chilly banks of Jordan and say, "Get away, Jordan, now. I want to cross over to see my Lord."

0: I see why the secular world wanted these women to record for them.
1: I said one thing about it is, if you patience that last song, well, we didn't even get to the whole part of the song because they start off slow and then they picked it up. Oh, bye and bye.
0: No, hold on. Wait a minute here. Hold on. Listen, y'all, this is an unscripted show, so we just do it the way we do it over here. Can I get a witness?
2: Yeah, you got a witness.
0: Okay, let me see if we got to this part yet.

0: Now, you know, Tina Turner and Ike, they did Proud Mary, and Tina started touching them. We're going to start off nice and easy. And then we're going to go rough. Well, the Day Sisters, they begun before Tina started doing Proud Mary.
1: Oh, yeah.
0: They said by and by.
1: Yeah, yeah.
2: My.
3: That song I was sharing with Micah was written by Clay Evans.
2: Which one? By and By?
3: By and By. That was written by Clay
2: Evans. The Clay Evans. Wow.
3: He wrote that song. The lead at that time was Imogene Green.
0: Yeah.
3: She died tragically.
0: Well, no, not that was she died in 80. But the one that died in like a tragic death, that was Dargan. Leela.
3: She wasn't?
0: The one that died in Baltimore.
3: From a house fire.
0: Yeah. That was Leela.
2: From a what?
3: Or house fire.
0: Yeah, one of the added singers they added to the group.
2: Mm-hmm.
0: She had like a real
2: a raspy sound.
0: Like a lot of vibrato. Mm. She died in Baltimore in a house fire.
3: Okay.
0: Yeah, some people associate with some of the actual sisters, but like not like blood sister died, but it was one of the
3: replacements.
2: So what happened?
3: The extras.
0: It's on a newspaper article. I gotta find the actual newspaper article, but it's
2: yes.
0: But that's her Leela. She's Leela Dargan. But
2: you're going to come back, and you're going to come back quickly with the streets, okay?
3: May I just add this?
2: Yes, go ahead.
3: I was listening to Miss Evelyn play for the Harmonettes, and I was listening to Curtis play. Oh, it was that time. The style that you hear then is very few of us that has that style anymore, because pianos, we had to play acoustic piano. The touch action was different. They were made out of ivory keys. And so the style that they played in was hard and it was rough. And it made it, the piano had to sing along with the performer. You know, so what they play now, they can play Circles Around Me, but they can't play a safe, simple hymn.
2: Amen. You know. That's the truth. All right, we're going to leave it right here. Join us in about 3 minutes on Tyrone Bowman Live. Go to YouTube, ladies and gentlemen, type it in. I'll be talking with Micah Coleman. The conversation continues. Thank you all, panel, for joining me tonight with this discussion. I'm always glad to have you all aboard. And ladies and gentlemen, never forget this, that gospel music will be preserved. Gospel music will continue to live on forever. From one generation to the next, Almighty God is going to have someone and somebody that's going to represent the interests of the kingdom of God with purity, with integrity, and with character. It is by the divine will of God, and his divine will only. We'll be back next Monday evening with another edition of Gospel Legacies.

0: Everyone, and to the saints of the Most High God, we greet you in the name of the Lord Jesus Christ. This broadcast is another biblical and inspiring series of the Bishop S.C. 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Our headquarters is in Paulsboro, New Jersey, at 736 Beacon Avenue, zip code 08066, where Elder C.D. Campbell was in charge. Bishop S.C. Johnson is our founder and apostle. We ask you to bow in prayer and meditation as Elder Campbell shall lead us in prayer.
1: Father, Lord God, in the name of Jesus Christ, how we come before you once again. We're asking you, thank God for your mercy and your loving kindness in which you have bestowed upon us, the human family. How we thank you for this another opportunity to come before you, thank God, and make a broadcast, thank God, so men and women, thank God, can hear this gospel as it was preached by the late apostle, Bishop S.C. Johnson, thank God. And we thank you, Lord God, Almighty Lord, for how you've blessed the people throughout the years, how you've kept them, how you watched over them, how you protected us, thank God, from hurt and harm, seen and unseen danger, Lord God. We thank you and we ask you, thank God, that you would let honest hearts, my God, hear the word of God as it is being preached, thank God, Almighty Lord, that men and women everywhere would be able to hearken to your word, Lord God, and run for their lives and save their soul, Lord. We pray that you bless people in the hospitals, institutions, Lord God, in jails and prisons, Lord. We pray that you would bless them, Lord God. Give them an attentive ear that they might hear the word of God and run for their lives and save their soul, thank God. Let as many as will repent of their sins and get baptized in the name of Jesus Christ, thank God, for the remission of their sins, Lord God, and let them have that mind to tarry at the altar until you fill them with the Holy Ghost, thank God, speaking in other tongues as the Spirit of God give utterance, and then let them have a mind, thank God, to continue steadfastly in the doctrine of the apostles, Lord, because you said in your word that it was not your will that any should perish, but that all come to repentance, Lord. Let men and women come to repentance, thank God, and hear the word of God, thank God, and run for their lives and save their soul, oh Lord, these last and these evil days, with all the corruption that is in the world, Lord, you help men and women, thank God, Almighty Lord, to live a life that's pleasing in your sight, Lord. We ask in the name of Jesus Christ and for the glory of our God, Lord. You have your way, thank God. You get the glory, Lord, that all things be done for thy name's sake, and we pray in Jesus' name that you bless in the name of Jesus Christ, always and forevermore, we ask in Jesus' name.

Neighbors, you're in tune to the Bishop S.C. Johnson radio program and the Church of the Lord Jesus Christ of the Apostolic Faith of Paulsboro, New Jersey. You are invited to keep tuned to this program, and as you listen, you will hear Bishop S.C. Johnson clearly explain the scriptures, including, does the Bible speak of the hour of decision? Is the Godhead plural? Does the inspired scriptures mention the word Trinity? Are there any scriptures, references, or biblical accounts where anyone was ever baptized Father, Son, and Holy Ghost? What is the church? How does one get into the church? What are the qualifications of an apostolic bishop? These and many other controversial questions will be answered as you continue to listen to this program. Send for our timely and informative booklets entitled 21 Burning Subjects, and Is Jesus Christ the Son of God Now? We feel that these and other circulars written by Bishop S.C. Johnson will surely give you hours of spiritual edification. And now once again, we'll be favored with the selection.

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Johnson radio broadcast. And now, friends and neighbors, it is indeed an honor to present to you in person the speaker at this time, Elder C.D. Campbell. Hear ye him. Thank you.

0: greetings, everyone. Tonight we greet you in the name of the Lord Jesus Christ. Glad and we're thankful once again to be present here with you here at our headquarters church here at 736 Beacon Avenue in the town of Paulsboro, New Jersey. Thank God how the Lord has blessed each and every one to come safely over the dangerous highways and again to be in the service of the Lord. We do want to thank God how the Lord has kept us, watched over us, made ways, opened doors for us, and the Lord has done so many, many wonderful things for each and every one of us.
1: Amen.
0: And I am grateful for what the Lord has done. You know, we thank God we had a great man of God in our day to make known to us this one plan of salvation. You know, that's a wonderful thing. And then he left some recordings here, you know, in order to, you know, men could hear what was spoken and they would be able to obey the same. You know, like the Bible talk about, you know, hearers alone are not justified, but the doers are justified. God is interested in you doing what he say do. You know, the world, so many folks have heard the late apostle Bishop S. E. Johnson, and so many of them have made shipwreck and they have left the truth and gone on back there with the world. And tonight we can say that so many of them is troubled. They're troubled, you know, because these false prophets have troubled them, you know, made a lot of trouble for them, and they can't see it, but they'll understand when it's too late. Because the scripture said there'd be some that trouble you. Amen. And would pervert the gospel of Christ. And this is what so many has done. They have perverted it. They have twisted the word of God around. The word of God, the scripture come, and they twisted it around to make it, you know, what they wanted to say in order to go along with their doctrine and their teaching. But, you know, we had somebody to rightly divide the word of God and bring the truth out and show us the truth of the thing so we'll be able to get the thing that's going to give us eternal life should we obey it. That's the next thing. You got that in the book of Galatians there, the first chapter of the book of Galatians?
2: In the first chapter of Galatians.
0: Yes, start around the sixth verse. Yes.
2: I marvel that you are so soon removed from him.
0: Yes.
2: That called you into the grace of Christ unto another gospel.
0: See, he's letting them know that it's not another gospel. It's not another. It's only one gospel for the entire world. Jesus Christ, who is God Almighty, he didn't die on the cross a half a dozen times and set up something different, you know, something that would please men. He didn't do that, you know. He brought about one plan of salvation. It's one means of deliverance. It's one way that everybody has got to go. In the days of Noah, it was one means of deliverance. Everybody had to go into the ark. Everybody had to go into the ark that wanted to be saved from the flood. If they didn't go into the ark, they wasn't saved from the flood, because it came. The Bible said a flood came and took them all away. So God had one plan, one means, one method for the people to be saved. You know, if you stop and even consider the six dispensations. In every dispensation, God had one thing for everybody to do. He had one thing in the Garden of Eden. Told Adam and Eve to stay away from the tree of knowledge of good and evil. So everybody, you know, had to obey that same thing. Now, if a million had been born in the garden, everybody would have been commanded to do the same thing. Stay away from the tree of knowledge of good and evil. everybody. But they messed around, they didn't obey God, and well fell in sin. God drove them on out of the garden. And then God Almighty brought about the second dispensation, where he commanded, amen, everybody that wanted to be saved to go into the ark in the second dispensation. And quite naturally, the folks stayed out. Whoever didn't go in the ark, well, quite naturally, they drowned. Then the third dispensation picked up where God Almighty took the strings off and let them do as they please. Amen. Like folks today, you know, they want to do what they want to do. You know, they should have came along back there in the third dispensation. You know, that's the time they should have came along, where God let men do as they please. Then that played out after a while. Then the fourth dispensation picked up, where God told Abraham to walk before me and be perfect. Amen. And then everybody had to do that. Then that closed out. And then the fifth dispensation picked up. Everybody had to obey the law that God gave Moses. The Bible said they that despised Moses' law died without mercy. God had one thing for everybody. He had one system. He had one method. He had one plan that everybody had to line up with in order, amen, to do his will. Amen. Then, when that closed out, the fifth dispensation, here comes Jesus coming along, bringing in and opening up the dispensation of grace. The Bible said a law came by Moses, but grace and truth came by Jesus Christ. Here Jesus come in, bringing in, amen, the law of the Spirit, not the law of Moses. He come with the law of the Spirit. Amen. And when he come with the law of the Spirit, now everybody got to line up with what he said. And the thing he had for everybody to do was to get the new birth. He said, except a man is born again of the water and the Spirit, cannot enter into the kingdom of God. So everybody got to line up with that. Amen. Everybody that wants to get eternal life, God didn't change. He still got the same thing for us today. Back in the time when the apostles was here, God Almighty, he made it known and he gave the gospel to the apostles and told them to go ye into all the world and preach the gospel to every creature.
2: Amen.
0: He that believeth and is baptized shall be saved, but he that believeth not shall be damned. God Almighty still had one thing, one plan, one method, amen, of deliverance, to deliver the people from the lake of fire that's on its way. Now, everybody has got to line up with that same one gospel. God Almighty set up one plan, one thing. And now here, Paul here is letting us know that it's not another gospel. It's only one gospel. It's only one plan. It's only one method of deliverance, amen. It's one thing that everybody got to line up with. And they got to do what the Word of God say do. Amen. The Bible says, amen, hearers alone are not justified, but the doers shall be just before God. Now notice here what the Bible said, what Paul here is saying here in the book of Galatians, just what he said.
2: I marvel that you are so soon removed from him.
0: Yes.
2: That called you into the grace of Christ.
0: Yes.
2: Unto another gospel.
0: Unto another gospel.
2: Which is not another.
0: Paul was surprised at the folks. Here, the folks have turned, you know, called you into the grace of Christ unto another gospel, which what?
2: Which is not another.
0: The Holy Ghost said it's not another gospel. It's only one thing. God Almighty, who is Jesus Christ, he bought the thing. Now everybody got to line up for what he said. Amen. Because the apostles, they lined up. They lined up. And here, now, they gave it out to the world. Now, the world has got to consider what they said and follow what they said in order to get eternal life. Now, here, these false prophets now have made trouble for men and women and taken men and women away from God's plan. They started to telling lies. They started to coming in with their doctrines and their teachings and all the things that they're bringing about that's contrary to what the apostles didn't preach. You don't see nowhere where the apostles preach, amen, and talked about three separate and distinct persons in the Godhead. That's something that man then bought in. That's something, amen, that the false prophets then took the scriptures and twisted them around, amen, in order to try to justify what they're saying.
2: That's right.
0: Amen. You see them sometimes, and they go around, and they got women preachers. They want to justify a woman to preach. God Almighty said, I suffer not a woman to teach, nor to use up authority over the man, but to be in silence. This is what God said. But man didn't change man. What have they done? They have perverted. They have perverted. Here the Holy Ghost is letting you know that they have perverted.
2: But there be some that trouble you.
0: He said what?
2: But there be some
0: the
2: that
0: trouble
2: you. The
0: false prophets have made trouble for the folks.
2: And would pervert the gospel of Christ.
0: They have perverted it. This is what they've done. Got things all twisted around. God say one thing. Here they come along saying something else. God Almighty is telling them what they must do. What they got to line up with. Here God Almighty come in talking about that everybody got to get the new birth. This is what God said. He said, except the man is born again of the water and the spirit, he cannot enter. Here, for man come in talking about that you don't need to talk in tongues. Because you know when you receive the baptism of the Holy Ghost, amen, the Bible said like it did on the day of Pentecost, they spake with tongues. They spake with tongues. And when they spake with tongues, amen, that was the evidence to let them know that they had received the Holy Ghost. They spake with tongues. Man come on with their perverted gospel and say that you don't have to speak in tongues today. Tongues have ceased. This is what they come up talking about. Man come telling Bishop Johnson one time, he went and got the 13th chapter there of 1 Corinthians. Hold that page there. Go to the 13th chapter of 1 Corinthians. Amen. Here he done twisted the scripture around. Amen. And twisted the scripture around. You know, here he come up and talk about tongues done ceased. Tongues done ceased. Amen. Tongues is not for the church today. They have ceased. Bible says, when that which is perfect is come, then that which is in part shall be done away with. So whether there be tongues, they shall cease. They took this scripture and twisted it around. Whether there be knowledge, it shall vanish away. Amen. Here, they then took the scripture and then twisted it around in order to deceive folks and make folks believe that you don't have to speak in tongues. Amen. So therefore, you're not going to speak in tongues and you're not going to have the Holy Ghost. And Jesus said, water and spirit. Amen. This is what Jesus said, water and spirit. And they're talking about you don't have to talk in tongues. Where do you get that from? What have they done? Have perverted the gospel. This is what they've done. Perverted the gospel. You got it there?
2: And yes.
0: 1 Corinthians there? Yes, what it says.
2: 1 Corinthians 13:8.
0: Yes, what it says.
2: Charity never fails.
0: Now listen to what the Bible says. Charity never fails. That's what it says.
2: But whether there be prophecies.
0: Whether there be prophecies.
2: They shall fail.
0: Now here the Bible said prophecies shall fail. Didn't say they had failed. Said prophecies shall fail. They're going to fail. There's a time coming, amen, where nobody going to have to prophesy no more. But that time hasn't got here yet. Prophecies shall fail. Yes, what it says.
2: Whether there be tongues.
0: Whether there be tongues.
2: They shall cease.
0: They shall cease. Now, this is the one the false prophet tried to bring to the bishop one time. He tried to bring, he said, the tongues done cease now. So he's getting this scripture here. Talk about tongues is going to cease. Bishop said, when they're going to cease. That's what I want to know. When they're going to cease. Amen. So the man said, 1896. Bishop said, did the Bible say that? He said, yep. He said, read it. Bishop said, read it. And he ain't had no Bible for that. 1896, the tongues is going to cease. Now, here, what they did, they perverted that. That scripture been twisted around now. Talk about because they said, tongues shall cease. Bishop made us to know that when the tongues cease is when no more believers will be on the earth. Amen. Because the Bible says these signs shall follow them that believe. Amen. Long as believers are around, somebody going to go off in tongues sometime. Amen. You're going off in tongues, amen, because you got a believer there. Because the Bible says these signs shall follow them that believe. Now, here these folks that went around and then took that scripture and they then perverted it, amen. They've twisted it around. They've twisted it to their own destruction, amen. So what have they got? They got a perverted gospel. They got a gospel that can't benefit nobody. And this is what the world has got today. You look around out there in the world, and they got so many doctrines, so many teachings, amen, that's contrary to the word of God. Hey, they come up, amen, and told folks that it was not necessary for folks to be baptized. Here's another perverted gospel, amen. Something else has been perverted. Oh, you don't need no water baptism. Water baptism is not essential for salvation. Went and got a scripture, amen, where the Bible said, amen, that all you got to do is believe on the Lord Jesus and thou shalt be saved. Went and got that scripture, amen, and didn't even understand it. Didn't even understand it. Give me that Acts 16:31 there real fast. Just believe on the Lord Jesus Christ and thou shalt be saved. Here they done perverted that. Then twisted that around, telling folks all you got to do is believe. You don't have to be baptized. Baptism is not essential, amen, and you don't need no water baptism for salvation, amen. All you got to do is believe. But they didn't continue to read, amen. They didn't follow up on what Jesus, Apostle Paul was saying here, amen. They didn't get it, amen. Here, notice 16:31, amen, and we'll come on down to where we want to be at.
2: Acts 16:31.
0: Yes, what it said.
2: And they said,
0: yeah.
2: Believe on them.
0: Go up a little bit higher there. Amen. When they were in there, they were singing praises to God. You know, Paul and Silas were singing praises to God. And the earthquake came, amen, and shook the doors. And all the prison doors was open. All the prison doors was open, amen. And the keeper, amen, was watching the thing. He would have killed himself, amen. But Paul cried out with a loud voice, saying, do thyself no harm, for we are all here, amen. Yes, did you got it there? Yes, what is that? 16th, so I thought around the 25th verse there, and we'll come on down to where we want to be at.
2: And at midnight.
0: And at midnight.
2: Paul and Silas prayed. And sang praises
0: unto
2: God.
0: Here they had God's men in jail. They put God's men in jail. Can you imagine that? Got God's men in jail. God, amen, amen, is the one to teach them and make them to know, amen, what they need to do so they can get saved. So they can get eternal life. God's men. But here they didn't put God's men in jail. Can you imagine that? Now, but that didn't mean nothing, amen. Because, amen, God Almighty was with them, amen. And the Bible said here at midnight, what did they do?
2: And at midnight, Paul and Silas prayed.
0: Paul and Silas prayed. And what?
2: And sang praises unto God.
0: And they were singing praises unto God. You know, something was going on.
2: And the prisoners heard them.
0: And the prisoners was listening. They was listening, amen. Here, the prisoners that was in the prison, here they were listening, amen. They were singing praises. They was glorifying God. They was giving God the praises, the glory, and the honor, amen. And the prisoners was listening. And then something took place.
2: And suddenly there was
0: There
2: was a great earthquake.
0: It was a great earthquake. And what happened?
2: So that the foundations of the prison were shaken.
0: The foundation of the prisons were shaken. And what happened?
2: Immediately, all the doors were open.
0: That earthquake there, amen, that shook all the doors open. Here the doors then opened up, amen.
2: And everyone's bands
0: and
2: were
0: And everybody's
2: loose.
0: Band was what?
2: Was loose.
0: Everybody's bands was loose, amen. If they was in shackles, amen, they come loose. Whatever they was in, amen, their bands become loose, amen. Whatever, amen, was holding them in there, amen, it's loose. God Almighty, let it come loose, amen. Here they was there just singing praises, giving God the glory, giving God the honor. Here an earthquake come, amen. They had God's man in jail, amen. So now God's showing his power to let them know, amen, that here they got the wrong people in jail. They got these folks in jail, and they don't need to be in jail. Amen. Yes, read on down. What is that?
2: The keeper of the prison.
0: The keeper of the prison.
2: Awakening out of his sleep.
0: He's supposed to be watching. And here he up there laying up there asleep. He up there asleep, and he up there, amen, awakening out of his sleep.
2: And seeing the prison doors open.
0: He see the doors open. And
2: drew out his sword.
0: He drew out his sword. And what was he going to do?
2: And would have killed himself.
0: He would have killed himself because, you know, when you let the prisoners go, amen, here your life is at stake. How come you let the prisoners go? Who are you? You supposed to be watching the prisoners. And here you didn't let them go. You didn't let them get away. So you might as well, he was going to kill himself.
2: I might as well kill myself.
0: Amen. Because here, all the prisoners have got away now because the doors is open and they done left. Amen. Some people ain't going to believe me. Here, that all of them was in my hands. Amen. And being in my hands, now here, amen, they look around and they going to get away. So I might as well kill myself. But what happened?
2: Supposing that the prisoners had been fled.
0: He says, suppose that the prisoners had fled. Yes, what is that?
2: But Paul cried with a loud voice.
0: Paul had to stop him. What did Paul say?
2: Saying.
0: Paul said what?
2: Do thyself no harm.
0: Do thyself no harm. Why?
2: For we are all here.
0: We are all here. Don't do yourself no harm. But we are all here. Yes, what did he say?
2: Then he called for a light.
0: And what?
2: And he came sprang in.
0: He come and sprang in. How did he come springing in?
2: He sprang in and came trembling.
0: He came trembling, amen. He was scared. Something had happened, amen. He was afraid.
2: And fell down before Paul and Silas. Paul and Silas.
0: God's man. Now he didn't fall down. He didn't bow down to God's man, amen. Amen. Here, yes, what happened?
2: And brought them out.
0: And he brought them out.
2: And said,
0: Sirs,
2: what must I do to be saved?
0: Now here, we want you to see and understand. Now here, the false prophets perverted this scripture here. They then twisted this scripture around to tell men and women that here you don't need no water baptism in the name of Jesus Christ. You don't need no Holy Ghost. You don't need the new birth, as Jesus said. They then perverted the scripture because they don't understand it. They didn't get it. And what did they say?
2: And they said, believe on the Lord Jesus Christ.
0: Now here, this is what Paul and Silas told them. Now we want you to take notice here now. Paul and Silas told him to believe on the Lord Jesus Christ.
2: And thou shalt be saved.
0: Now, what they didn't do, they didn't took the scripture, amen, and then ignore what Jesus said. Because Jesus said, except a man is born again of the water and the spirit, he cannot enter into the kingdom of God. This is what Jesus said. Got to be born of the water and the spirit. Now, the false prophets, amen, in order for them to justify themselves and tell you that you don't need no water and spirit, amen. They didn't pervert that. You don't need no Holy Spirit. They just said, well, all you got to do is just believe on the Lord Jesus Christ. That's all. Just believe on the Lord Jesus Christ and thou shalt be saved. That's all you got to do is believe. But don't you know when you believe on what the Lord Jesus Christ said, you obey and you do what Jesus said do? You do. Now, we'll show you here, amen, how, amen, and what they did when they believed. It was something, amen, that they did that followed their belief. You know, you believe and then you obey. You believe and you obey. When you believe what the Word of God says, you start obeying what the Word of God says. Yes, what it says.
2: And they spake unto him the word of the Lord.
0: Yes.
2: And to all that were in his house.
0: Yes.
2: And he took them.
0: And what did he do?
2: And he took them.
0: He took them what?
2: The same hour of the night.
0: He took them the same. See, the false prophet don't take you down this far. This is what they leave off. Amen. They take you down, amen, and tell you to just believe on the Lord Jesus Christ and you shall be saved. And then they turn you loose, amen. But here, follow what the scriptures say. What happened when they believed? When they believed, amen. Yes, we don't know what it says.
2: And he took them the same hour
0: of the night.
2: And washed their stripes.
0: He washed their stripes. And what?
2: And was baptized.
0: And they got baptized. Oh.
2: In all his straightway.
0: Here, the Bible said they took him the same hour of the night. And they got baptized. Amen. See, when you believe what the Word of God says, the next thing you're going to do, you're going to start lining up. Jesus come on one time, and he said, he that believeth, and what?
2: And is baptized.
0: These folks out here talking about, all you got to do is just believe. When you believe, you're going to obey. You want to do. 8th chapter back there real fast. The Bible says, when they believe Philip. When they believe, around the 5th verse, when they believe Philip. Amen. Something happened, amen. Something happened when they believed Philip, amen. Amen. Here, they got baptized, both men and women. They believed, amen. When the folks believe what the Word of God says, you will line up and obey what the Word of God says. Here, these folks out there call themselves, amen, Christians, amen, saying that they believe God, but they don't want to do what God Almighty said do. Jesus said, whosoever heareth these sayings of mine and doeth them. to their life and unto a wise man. It's all around the fifth verse there. What it says?
2: In Acts 8:5.
0: Yes, what it says.
2: Then Philip went down to the city of Samaria.
0: Yes.
2: And preached Christ unto them.
0: And preached Christ unto them.
2: And the people with one accord gave heed unto those things which Philip spake.
0: Yes, yes.
2: Hearing and seeing the miracles which he did.
0: Yes,
2: the
0: yes.
2: Unclean spirits crying with loud voice.
0: With a loud voice. What did they do?
2: Came out of many that were possessed with them.
0: Yes, what did it say?
2: And many taken with palsies.
0: Yes.
2: And that were lame were yes, healed.
0: Yes, yes.
2: And there was great joy in that city.
0: Yes.
2: But there was a certain man called Simon, which before time in the same city used sorcery.
0: Yes.
2: And bewitched the people of Samaria.
0: Yes.
2: Giving out that himself was some great one.
0: Yes.
2: To whom they all gave heed from the least to the greatest.
0: Yes.
2: Saying, this man is the great power of God.
0: Yes. What did he say?
2: And to him they had they had regard.
0: They had regard.
2: That of a long time he had bewitched them with sorcery.
0: Yes. What did he say?
2: But when they believed Philip.
0: When they did what?
2: But when they believed
0: Philip. Now we want you to take notice here. Amen. What the Bible said. When they did what?
2: But when they believed Philip.
0: When they believed Philip.
2: Preaching the things concerning the
0: kingdom of God. He was preaching the things concerning the kingdom of God. Now these men out here call themselves preaching the things concerning the kingdom of God and telling folks, amen, that they can believe without being baptized. Can you imagine that? You can believe, amen, and don't have to be baptized. You don't have to be baptized. All you can do, all you got to do is believe on the Lord Jesus Christ and thou shalt be saved. See how they stop right there? In order to justify and pervert their doctrine, their teaching, amen. Here they go twisting around. Bible talk about they twisted the scripture. They're unstable and unlearned, amen. And what they do, they wrest the scripture to their own destruction. And this is what they're doing. Yes, we don't know what it says.
2: But when they believe,
0: when they believe Philip, what happened?
2: Teaching the things concerning the kingdom of God.
0: Yes.
2: In the name of Jesus
0: Christ. In the name of Jesus Christ.
2: They were baptized.
0: They were baptized.
2: Both men and women.
0: Both men and women, amen. And
2: then,
0: who else got
2: then
0: baptized?
2: Simon himself believed also.
0: Who?
2: Then
0: Simon?
2: Simon himself
0: Simon?
2: Believed also.
0: The one that was bewitching him. He believed. And what did he do?
2: And when he was baptized.
0: Oh, he got baptized. He believed and he got baptized.
2: He continued with Philip.
0: The false prophets go around there telling you, amen, all you have to do is just believe and you don't need no water baptism. That's not essential. That's not necessary for you to get into the kingdom of God. But Jesus said, except the man is born of the water and of the Spirit, he cannot enter into the kingdom of God. And a false prophet that come, and they done perverted the gospel. They done twisted it around. They got folks going around, amen, all over the place. Amen, calling themselves, some of them calling themselves, trying to teach the gospel. Ain't even got no Holy Ghost. Amen. When Jesus sent his apostles out, amen, he told them, amen, to wait in Jerusalem until you're being endued with power from on high. Don't go out trying to preach nothing, amen. Here, you get the Holy Ghost, amen. And here these folks out here trying to, amen, preach the gospel and ain't even got no Holy Ghost. Trying to preach the gospel and ain't got no Holy Ghost, amen. Amen. Don't even have the Spirit, amen. Can you imagine that? Well, here the Bible lets us know that when they believe, here something followed their belief. Give me the 8th chapter, amen, of Acts of the Apostles, amen. 18th chapter of the Apostles, amen, of Acts. 18th chapter of Acts, amen, where the Bible talks about around the 8th verse, somewhere around there, where the Bible talks about, you know, when they believed, they were baptized, you know, they got baptized. 18th chapter? Yes, you got it there. Yeah, 18:8. Yes,
2: and,
0: what it says.
2: Crispus,
0: yes,
2: the chief ruler of the synagogue,
0: yes,
2: believed on the Lord.
0: What did he do?
2: Believed on the Lord with
0: what did
2: all
0: he do?
2: His house.
0: With all his house.
2: Believed on the Lord
0: yes,
2: with all his house.
0: With all his house. Yes, what did he say?
2: And many of the Corinthians.
0: Now notice here what the Bible said. Many of the Corinthians, what did they do?
2: Hearing.
0: In other words, they heard the gospel.
2: Believed.
0: Here Paul, the Bible said, amen. They was here, they heard something. They didn't know, they didn't understand. But the Bible said, hearing. They heard the gospel, and then what did they do?
2: Believe.
0: And then they believed the gospel, and then what happened?
2: And were baptized.
0: And then they got baptized. Here, notice what the Bible was talking about. Amen. You got to hear it, amen. And when you hear it, the next thing you do is you believe it, amen. Or you don't believe it. If you don't believe it, amen, you ain't gonna obey it, amen. Here, the Bible letting you know when you believe, amen, it's some work that's gonna be done. It's some work that's gonna be done. You hear, you believe, and you obey. Amen. Jesus said, whosoever hear these sayings of mine, 20,
2: and doeth them.
0: Seventh chapter of Matthew, real fast, amen. Seventh chapter of Matthew, talking about the 21st verse, and we'll come on down to 24th verse, that's what we're doing around there, where Jesus was talking about, amen. Whosoever, therefore, whosoever hear these sayings of mine and doeth them. This is why Jesus come on, amen, because they done twisted so much stuff around and got so much stuff perverted. Jesus said, not everyone that saith unto me, Lord, Lord. You look around and you see all these old religions out here, all these different people going to church, amen, got a mouthful of Lord. Here they, Lord this, Lord that, Lord the other, amen, and don't want to do what God Almighty said do, amen. Here they want to do what they want to do and going to ignore and leave off what God said for them to do, amen. God said, amen, water and spirit. They say, you don't need no water and spirit, amen. Amen. But the Bible said, whosoever, you got it there, 21st verse?
2: Matthew 7:24.
0: Yes, what it said? What it said?
2: Therefore, whosoever
0: hears. Start around the 21st verse, amen. We'll come on down to it. 21st verse. That's what it said.
2: Not everyone that saith unto me. Lord, Lord.
0: That's because, amen, folks have perverted the gospel, amen. They got a mouthful of Lord, but they done perverted the gospel. They done twisted it around. They done messed around, got the gospel, amen, all twisted around, all mangled up, amen, to say what they wanted to say and don't want to do what God Almighty say do. God is letting them know that they got to do what he said do. Notice what he says here. That's what
2: he
0: says.
2: Not everyone that saith unto me, Lord,
0: Lord, Lord,
2: shall enter into the kingdom of heaven.
0: They ain't getting in. Now everybody that's got a mouthful of Lord talking about Lord this, Lord Jesus, amen, come on. Oh, Lord Jesus, when they wake up in the morning, Lord Jesus, amen. When they lay down at night, the last thing they say is Lord Jesus, amen. That's the last thing they say, Lord Jesus, amen. Talk about the Lord, amen. They got a mouthful of Lord. Oh, the Lord this. The Lord did this for me. The Lord did that for me. The Lord did the other for me. But they don't want to obey what Jesus said. Jesus said, get baptized. Jesus told Peter that repentance and remission of sins should be preached in his name among all nations, beginning at Jerusalem. And Peter come on the day of Pentecost and said what? Repent and be baptized. Who? Every one of you in the name of Jesus Christ. For the remission of sins, and you shall receive the gift of the Holy Ghost. This is what, amen, everybody got to do. But now folks in the perverted that, they done twisted it around, amen. Here they got another gospel, amen. And here they going to ignore what Jesus said, and they going to wind up in hell. Notice what the Bible says here. Not everyone.
2: In Matthew 7:21.
0: Yes, what is that?
2: Not everyone that saith unto me, Lord, Lord, shall enter into the kingdom of heaven.
0: Yes, but what?
2: But he that doeth the will of my Father.
0: Oh, it's some doing that's got to be done. They got a mouthful of Lord, but they don't want to do what he say do. Everybody that says, even though they just say Lord Jesus, but they don't want to obey. They don't want to do what he said do. Read on down what it says.
2: But he that doeth the will of my Father which is in heaven.
0: Yes, what it said.
2: Many will say to me.
0: Many
2: going to
0: say to Jesus in that day,
2: Lord,
0: what?
2: Lord,
0: Lord, Lord,
2: have we not prophesied in
0: name? But you didn't get baptized in the name of Jesus Christ. Amen. You didn't want the water baptism, amen. You stepped aside from the water baptism, amen. Yes, read on down what it said.
2: Many will say to me in that day, yes. Lord, Lord.
0: Lord, Lord.
2: Have we not prophesied?
0: Have we not prophesied there? We prophesied in the name. Hey, ain't even had no Holy Ghost. Then prophesied there, prophesied without the Holy Ghost, amen. Trying to tell folks, amen, something about God Almighty and don't have no Holy Ghost, amen. Jesus said, amen, to all men need to come to repentance. This is what God Almighty said. All men come to repentance. And then what God has got for folks, what folks to do, they don't want to do that. God Almighty is telling them, amen, what needs to be done, and they don't want to do it. But they're going to come out with a mouthful of Lord, amen. This is why Jesus said, not everyone that saith unto me, Lord, Lord, is going to enter into the kingdom of heaven. Yes, what he said.
2: And in thy name have cast out devils.
0: Yes.
2: And in thy name done many wonderful
0: works. Done many wonderful works. And then what's going to happen?
2: And then will I profess unto them.
0: Then God going to say to them what?
2: I never knew you.
0: God going to say, I never knew you. That's going to be a sad hour. That's going to be a sad hour when God, you got to stand up before God and try to justify yourself before God and then do what he said do, amen. The Bible said, then will I profess unto them.
2: And then will I profess unto them.
0: What?
2: I never knew you.
0: God don't know you. God don't know you. Amen. God don't know you. You didn't know him, amen. And he don't know you. Yes, we don't know what it is.
2: Depart from me.
0: And not only do I don't know you, get away from me. Depart from me.
2: Ye that work
0: iniquity. Ye that work iniquity. Yes, what he said.
2: Therefore, whosoever heareth these sayings.
0: Now here, notice what Jesus is saying. Whosoever, that gets the black man, it gets the white man, it gets the blue man, it gets the Chinese man. I don't care what kind of man you are. Jesus said, whosoever.
2: Therefore, whosoever heareth these sayings of mine and doeth them.
0: Heareth these sayings of Jesus and doeth them. What did Jesus say?
2: I will liken him unto a wise man.
0: Jesus called you wise. Now, if Jesus called you a wise man, you a wise man. You a wise man. When Jesus said, I will liken him unto a wise man, because what? Because you did what he said do. You lined up with his word. You repented of your sins. Got baptized in the name of Jesus Christ. Received the baptism of the Holy Ghost. And walking in the doctrine of the apostles. Amen. Here Jesus is going to say you a wise man. Amen. Because you're doing what I say do. Amen. Here the apostles got a doctrine. They got a teaching. Amen. That I give them. And here everybody got to walk in that doctrine. Everybody got to follow that teaching. And you are doing that. You a wise man. But now here, notice what the Bible said. Everyone, know what he said. Whosoever heareth these sayings of mine and doeth them.
2: Therefore, whosoever heareth these sayings of mine and doeth them, I will liken him unto a wise man.
0: Yes.
2: Which built his house upon a rock.
0: Upon a rock.
2: And the rain descended.
0: And what?
2: And the floods came.
0: And the floods came.
2: And the winds blew.
0: And the winds blew.
2: And beat upon that house.
0: And beat upon that house. And what happened?
2: It fell not.
0: And it didn't fall. It was built upon a rock. In other words, it had a foundation under it. It was built upon a rock. It had a foundation under it. And who was that foundation? Jesus is our foundation. Amen. Here, everybody built what they said upon what Jesus said. Amen. All that building was on what Jesus said. Jesus come on and said, I'm the foundation which no man lay. Amen. Can no man lay? Can no man lay than that which is laid? Now, everybody got to follow the foundation and the things that Jesus had brought about. Yes, we don't know what it's saying.
2: And everyone that heareth these sayings of mine and doeth them not.
0: Everyone that heareth Jesus' sayings, amen, and don't do them, what?
2: Shall be likened unto a foolish man.
0: Jesus said he going to liken you unto a foolish man. You a foolish man.
2: Upon the sand.
0: Yeah, look around, see that man. He don't want to obey the word of God. That's a foolish man. That's a foolish man. This is the way God said he will. I will liken him unto a foolish man. See, people out there getting drunk. Amen. That's a foolish man. Amen. You see a man out there going around getting high. Amen. That's a foolish man. Man out there taking drugs. He's a foolish man. You see a man out there committing adultery. Going around committing adultery. Well, committing fornication. Amen. Committing pride. Walking in pride. That's a foolish man. Jesus said, amen. Whosoever heareth these sayings of mine and doeth them not, I will liken him unto a foolish man. What did he do?
2: Which built his house upon the sand.
0: He built his house upon the sand. He didn't build, his building wasn't on the foundation. Here, they went and got something that was perverted. This is what they got. They got that perverted gospel from the false prophets, amen. And all that building was on the sand. It was on the sand. Yes, we don't know what it said.
2: And the rain descended.
0: And the rain descended.
2: And the floods came.
0: And the floods came.
2: And the winds blew.
0: And the winds blew.
2: And beat upon
0: and
2: that house.
0: Beat upon that house. And what happened?
2: Fell.
0: And it fell. And what?
2: And great was the fall.
0: And great was the fall. Why? Then that didn't build on the foundation. Didn't build on Jesus. Didn't build on the rock. They got that perverted gospel. They got the gospel, amen, that the false prophets brought. Oh, water is not essential for salvation. Oh, you don't have to speak in tongues today. Oh, it's all right for women to preach, amen. They go, oh, you don't need to get water baptized in the name of Jesus Christ. Holy Ghost is not essential, amen. You don't need that now, amen. All that is a perverted gospel. And when you get that gospel, it's all you're building is on the sand. And it's not going to stand. Amen. It's not going to stand. What you need to do, line up with the gospel that was preached by the apostles, amen, handed down to the late apostle, Bishop S.C. Johnson, and follow that doctrine, amen, and line up and do what the word of God say do, and it'll be well with your soul. But if you don't do that, it's going to be sad for you. If you don't do that, it's going to be sad for you. Because the Bible says, amen, with all the
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Thank you, Jesus. Oh, good morning. We welcome the presence of the Lord in this place on this day. We welcome the Holy Spirit in this room. Good morning. You're listening to WTMR, Where the Master Reigns, Gospel 800, a part of the Beasley Media Group. My name is Sister Rachel. Good morning to you. It is Tuesday, amen, July the 28th, and the time now is 25 minutes past the hour of 6 o'clock. And we give God all the praise, the honor, and all of the glory. That's right. That's me clapping in the background, giving my God the praise. Come on, put your blessed hands together, and let us lift up the name of Jesus together. Oh, yes, he is worthy, all. He's worthy of all of our praises. Amen. Hallelujah. Good morning once again. I'm feeling great in the spirit, thanking God for allowing me to be here just one more day. We're going to get right into it. It is 6:25. We are up against the clock, but we're still going to have our scripture reading. We are going to have our inspirational thought and our word of prayer. And today our scripture reading will be coming from the book of John. We're going to be in chapter 14, verses 1 through 3. And it reads as follows. And this is Jesus preparing his disciples to let them know that he's about to go and return to the Father. It says, and it says, chapter 14, verse 1, "Let not your heart be troubled. You believe in God, believe also in me." Verse 2, "In my Father's house are many mansions. If it were not so, I would have told you. I go to prepare a place for you." Verse 3, "And if I go and prepare a place for you, I will come again and receive you unto myself, that where I am, there you may also be." Amen. See, Jesus is comforting his disciples by telling them to trust God and him, promising that heaven has plenty of room and assuring that he will return and take them to be with him forever. And Jesus, he spoke these words at the Last Supper, right before his arrest and the death, and his death. And see, the disciples were scared and confused. So Jesus told them to stop being afraid and to place their full faith and trust in God and him. And see, Jesus uses the words rooms. When he says rooms, it's meaning either dwelling places. And in his Father's house, he says, which is heaven, to show that there's enough space for everyone. And he explained that he was leaving to get a place ready for them. And see, the promise of his return in verse 3, Jesus promised that he leaves, but he also promises he will come back again to welcome them personally. See, the main goal of his promise is eternal fellowship, so that believers like you and I can live where Jesus lives, where he's going to live for eternity. And see, Jesus' words show that the way to eternal life, though unseen, it is certain, y'all. It is certain that we are going to live with Christ for eternity. He has already prepared the way to eternal life. And the only issue that may still be unsettled is maybe your willingness to believe in what Jesus is saying. See, we can look forward to this eternal life because Jesus has promised it to all who believe in him. Although the details of eternity are unknown, we need not fear because Jesus is preparing for us, and he is preparing a house where there are many mansions. And like he said, if it was not so, he would not have told us. I believe whatever he says. Amen. To God be all of the glory. Let us have a short word. Heavenly Father, thank you. Thank you for these words of comfort, Lord God, letting us know that you are preparing a place for us to come to when we leave this world, a place, Lord God, that you said that has many mansions. And you said if it was not so, you would have told us. We believe your word, Lord God, when you said, "Let our heart not be troubled and afraid." That means you told us to stop and choose to trust you in all that we may do. And Lord, thank you for your great promise that there's a safe home and a ready place for us in your house. Lord, thank you. Calm our fears today, Lord God, and help us to lean to your strength instead of our own worry thoughts. And Lord God, forgive us of our sins, Lord God, when we fall short. Lord God, help us to keep looking forward to the joy, knowing that Jesus is faithful
and will come again to take us with him forever. So, Lord God, we thank you. We give you the praise. We give you the honor. We give you all of the glory in the name of Jesus Christ. And we say amen and amen. Thank you, Jesus. And listen, our scripture reading today came from the book of John, chapter 14, verses 1 through 3. And listen, I want you to make time today. Read the entire chapter of John 14. I'm going to guarantee you, you're going to be blessed by the word of God. We are now ready to start our morning. It is 6:30, but no worries. We're going to hear from the first ministry coming out the gate in its entirety, and that is the Perfect Peace Ministry. That is with Dr. Raymond M. Gordon Sr. He is the senior pastor of the St. Matthew's Baptist Church, and that location is in Williamstown, New Jersey, off of Route 322. We're going to hear the whole entire message. We're going to go over, but that's okay. We're going to get that message in. And then at 7:05, we're going to hear from the early morning praise show. And today is Tuesday. So today's host will be Mr. Melvin Williams. He's going to bring you that great gospel old time classics that I love so much. And I know you love it too. So stay tuned for that. And then I'll return at 7:55, bringing on the anchor for the roadways, for the roadways. They're going to give you the updates for the roadways, and that is Jim Bachman. And then 8 o'clock, we're going to have gospel music all the way up until 8:15. Well, then we'll move aside for the Sound of Faith, and that is with Sharon Knotts and her father, Reverend Hardy. So with that said, you know I don't want you to touch that dial. You know I want you to stick around with me today, because we're going to see what the Lord has in store for each and every one of us on this day. Good morning to you all, and welcome to Beautiful Blessed Tuesday Morning. WTMR Camden, Philadelphia, a part of the Beasley Media Group.

0: Good morning. 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
1: In a way that you can see that I too was messed up. And the Lord brought me from a mighty long way. Can I get a witness? Oh man, it's the thief. You just can't get up here and throw the word out. This stuff means something. All and many. They wanted the promises, but they didn't want the problem. And that's the way a lot of us are. We want the icing, but we don't want the cake. We want instant gratification. And I understand that when you're young, when you're a teenager, 14 or 15, it's natural to be instant in your gratification. Some of y'all sitting out there 60, and you still want instant gratification. You want it all right now? Come on now. Or else. Do I have a witness? Listen at Paul's. All, but with many of them, God was not well pleased, for they were overthrown. They capsized. They capsized in the wilderness. Wilderness means a place of instruction. God's got to take us in the wilderness to teach us how to live for Him. My God. Look, they failed the test of their faith. James says, count it all joy when you fall into various trials that the fire test of your faith will work patience, but let patience have a perfect work. Peter tells us, think it not strange concerning the fiery trials which is to test you as though something strange happened to you, but rejoice. In other words, expect it. It's coming. Can I get a witness? They were struggling with promises, problems, and when you have just promises, you become prayerless. If you live for promises, you will become prayerless. What keeps us praying are the problems. When the problems are interwoven with the promises, we pray and we don't pout, and we learn not to become overconfident, taking the grace of God for granted. That's what happens. You got to take the good and the bad. You got to take the ups and the downs. I would be lying if I sat here and told you that I liked all the way the Lord led me. Didn't like it. God's not going to tell you everything. Remember when Jesus got in the boat with the disciples? He said, come on, guys, we're going to the other side. Remember that? He told them about the destination, right? He didn't tell them about the disturbing storm that would come up out of nowhere. And when they said, Lord, don't you care that we're perishing? He got up and rebuked the storm. He said, oh, ye of little what? Did not I tell you we was going to the other side? Do you know how deep that is? They forgot what they were told. And when you're going through, you better know what God has said. When hell's breaking out of your life, you better know what God has said. Because only what he has said is what you can stand on. I know my Redeemer lives. I know he's able to keep me from fall. We know that all things are working together for the good. He that hath begun a good work in you will keep on doing it to Jesus Christ. You've got to know what he said. The effectual, fervent prayer of a righteous man avails much. Before you call, I will answer. Oh, Lord, have mercy. The promises come with problems to give us a perseverance of discipline. It's the disciplines that the church don't talk about. Can I get a witness? And it's here. They turn an 11-day trip of 150 miles into 40 years in death. 11 days from Sinai to Canaan, and they turned it into 40 years. Why? Because according to the exhumed grave of 1 Corinthians 10, they fail the test of their faith. My God. Check this out. And I like to look at this and say, man, how do you come to church every Sunday? Sing, shout, fellowship, get the word, all come to St. Matthew's, all hear the word, all brag about their seniority and how long you've been here, all sit in the same seats, everybody knows you. But you keep failing the test. The test of God. It's a test of discipline. Old lady told me when I first got saved, came out that world, man, she said, son, you gotta pray and ask God to give you a hatred for sin. I sat and they looked at her. What are you talking about? So all that sin that you've been running into, you got to now pray that God will give you a hatred. I said, you mean I got to pray for a hatred for fornication? That one ain't happening tonight. I got to pray to. And see, now I understand what she's saying. You don't, listen, as you pray and ask God to give you an attitude, his attitude of hatred for sin, God sends a power to come out of the sin. As long as you have, like Lot's wife, as long as you're running looking back, you're turning to your proverbial pillar of salt. Can I get a witness? Oh, that's getting tight. So child of God, they failed in their faith, but secondly, they failed in being touched by their friction. They struggled with what they saw. Feelings, fears, and failures. Now let's talk about our feelings. It's a long one here. All of our feelings are not indicative of God. Do you hear what I'm saying? Well, I feel, nobody wants to hear it, but I feel. Do you know where your feelings are coming from? Let me give you, your feelings come from your old nature. Yeah. They don't even come from your new nature. Right. Faith comes from your new nature. On, your feelings are coming from your old nature. Right. So when you start feeling something, it's emanating up through satanic territory. Can I get a witness? Oh, you get quiet all you want. Look at this. The fact of the matter is, their feelings, their affairs, they were overthrown. Here's what they said to God. Wait a minute. When you get the Numbers, Kadesh Barnea, here's why God killed them. He said, wait a minute. Why did you, God, bring us out of Egypt? Why didn't you just leave us there? We don't want your manna. We don't like your diets. We don't like your director, Moses. We don't like your direction. We don't like the difficulties you're taking us through. Why didn't you just leave us there? And in fact, we miss the leeks and the onions and the melons of Egypt. Now, I know you're thinking about actual leeks, onions, and melons. That's symbolic. Aren't there some things from the world you miss? Ain't nobody gonna say, ain't nobody gonna confess? All this beautiful red up here, you ain't gonna. Aren't there some things every now and then when you get upset and fed up that you look back and say, you know what, I kind of miss that. Brother Arnold, you miss anything from Egypt? Huh? A cigar. Oh, that's good. Cigar. I ain't answering. Johnny Walker red, Johnny Walker black, green. Huh? Yeah, but just don't put nothing in that glass, right? Chris, don't you miss some of the things of the world? Every now and then.

0: don't you just miss?
1: I'm tired of sitting up here in church every Sunday with these phony folk. I like to let it all out and hang it all down and shimmy and you miss.
0: You missed the coach. Some of y'all missed the roach. I ain't talking about something to crawl either. You miss. In fact, you miss that free stuff. You miss letting your hair down when you had hair. You miss the leeks and the onions. See, listen. There's one in every church. Look at this. Check it out. I know. I can't get no satisfaction. And I tried. The whole thing is, see, here's your enemy. You got a memory that Satan plays on. So when you're trying to live for Christ, Satan pulls up them tapes. Are y'all with me? Oh, won't he pull them up? Won't he pull them up? He pull them up, pull them down. Why are you dealing with this hard marriage? Remember? Susie Lou? Come on now, huh? Remember Bill with the kinky head? Remember? He just keeps pulling up the memories of the leeks, the onions, and the melons. What Satan will not pull up is where you were gone with the leeks, the melon, and the onions. You and I was going to hell. Can I get a witness? But the Bible says, but God, who's rich in mercy. Can I get a witness? I know there's some people in the church that never been out there, so they sit here and look at me like, what is he talking about? There's some of y'all that was out there, now you're in here, and you can appreciate what the Lord has really done. Because when I start thinking about the goodness of Jesus and all he's done for me, my soul cries out, hallelujah. I said, hallelujah. The Lord is good. Bought me from a mighty long way. Thank you, Jesus. Thank you for your goodness. Lord, let me define some of this. Thank you for your intrinsic goodness. No matter how I feel about you, you're good to me. You'll get that going home. Thank you for your grace, love we don't deserve. Thank you for your mercy, not giving us what we do deserve. Thank you. Thank you. Thank you. Thank you. If the Lord didn't do another thing, he's done enough for you to shout the rest of your life, he's worthy to be praised. He's worthy. I said he's worthy. I thank God I'm not an alcoholic. I thank God I don't have AIDS. I thank God I'm clothed in my right mind. I thank God I'm saved. Thank God he won't woke me up this morning. Thank God for my children and my wife. Thank God he's wild. What a mighty God we saw. Thank you, Jesus. Thank you, Lord. You know what? Listen, I got to go on. You know why God can't get the glory? Because you won't tell the whole story. That's why he can't get the glory. I want to have a Sunday called transparency, where we get bold enough to say, you know what? I was a prostitute, but the Lord saved me. I laid up, didn't know who I was laying over, but the Lord saved me. I was into this, but the Lord saved me. He can't get the glory because y'all stuck up Christians won't tell the whole. Thank you, Jesus. It's tight, but it's right. Thank you, Jesus. Glory, hallelujah. It was nobody but Jesus that came in them clubs and saw you out safely. It was nobody but Jesus that pulled you out of them house fires and them car accidents. It was nobody but Jesus. Can I get a witness? It was that rock that followed you when you was blown out of your mind. When you was ready to kill yourself, the Spirit of the living God, because he knew you were elected, the Lord came and saved you. He captured you. He helped you. He

0: 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Excuse me. Let me introduce this. David talked about his hidden sins. God did not take your hidden sins and put them out so everybody could see it. Uh-oh. He didn't take that stuff, that closet stuff, put a light on it so everybody could see it. He just came alongside of you and washed you, saved you, kept it between him and you. Can I get a witness? And the least you can do is to thank him. Lord, I want to thank you. I want to praise you. I want to exalt you because you're God. Lord, have mercy. Thank you. Thank you. Thank you. Thank you. Now, wait a minute. Some of y'all looking funny. Jesus said, did not I heal 10 and only one came back to thank me?
1: All right. Yes, sir. Yes, sir. Only one.
0: See, all of us have been healed, but all of us won't publicly thank him. Can I get a witness? But I'm going to put the record down straight. If it had not been for the Lord who was on my side, where would I be? I gotta move on. Look at the language he uses. Now these things, verse 6, were our examples, tuples, to the intent that we should not lust after evil things as they lusted, neither become idolaters as some of them. Anything you put before Jesus is an idol. Anything. Your children can be an idol. Oh boy, look how we got quiet up in here. Look at this. As some of them, it is written, the people sat down. Look at the verbs. They sat down to eat. They became comfortable with their environment and rose up to play. The word play means orgies. Here's Moses at the top of the mountain getting the commandments, speaking to God. Moses' whole face is white. Yes, Lord. He all white in the face because of the glory of the Shekinah. And they at the bottom of the mountain, hey, Aaron, make us a golden calf so we can be like the other nations. Are y'all getting this? So Moses came down with Joshua. Joshua waited halfway. They came down. He came under the commandments. And he said, what's that noise? All noise ain't good noise. They was at the bottom of the mountain. Yeah, party. Women taking their clothes off. They having orgies. Moses threw the commandments. God swallowed up 23,000 of them. Here's their problem. Their wounds. Their past history of hurts. They murmured against a holy God. They did, and if you have time, go and read Deuteronomy 8. God says, I tested you to humble you so I would know what was in your heart, because man does not live by bread alone. Can I get a witness? And see, once they were touched by friction, some saints don't think they ought to be touched by friction. Friction is part of your life. Can I get a witness? Not only the faith, but the friction. God's going to let friction come in. God is going to let trials come in. God is going to let, amen, opposite angles come in. God's going to let things come in that's going to be frustrating to you, but you got to keep your focus. You got to know that you know that you know that he is able to do far, exceedingly, abundantly above all that we can manage to think. Check this out. Look what he says. Coming in now. Neither let us tempt Christ. Some of them also tempted and were destroyed of the serpents. Verse 10, they murmured. Some of them murmured and were destroyed by the destroying angel. Now all these things, verse 11, happened unto them, ancient Israel, for our examples. And they are written for our admonition. The word admonition means warning. Remember Lost in Space, robot, warning, enemy approaching, warning. God says, let this word be a warning unto you. Wherefore, let him thinketh he standeth, take heed lest he fall. Overconfidence. We can become anesthetized to the voice of the Holy Spirit or to change. Let me tell you what the problem is here. You and I could be in church so much that we stop hearing the Lord.
1: All right, Pastor.
0: It becomes a routine. Are y'all getting this? Yeah, you get up, you come to church, you sit there, you get in your same seat, you know, same complaints, you're murmuring, you throw something in the pot, you know, you hear the word, you go back out, get in your car and go back home and then cuss somebody out. So, you know, same. It can become routine. It can become routine. Church can become routine. And that's why I stand up here Sunday after Sunday. Y'all don't understand, and I think Dr. Ari Williams mentioned it. Every Sunday you come in is a new experience of worship.
1: Amen.
0: When you enter my courts, enter with praise. The choir should be saying, it's a privilege to sing for my Lord. So I'm not singing for Kent. I'm not singing for Sister Garrison. I'm not singing to be heard. I'm singing for him.
1: Yeah.
0: I'm preaching for him.
1: Yeah.
0: I'm ushering for him.
1: Yeah.
0: Can I get a witness?
1: Yeah.
0: When you take on a whole new mindset of who you're doing it for, amen, routine goes out the window. Because every Sunday is a new day. Every Sunday is a new experience. Can I get, and you come in saying, Lord, I want to walk out with a new message for my life. I want to walk out with a new strength. I want to walk out with a new discipline. I want to walk out with a new determination. The sermon is not for the person next to you. The sermon is for you. And God has already preached it to me because I wrote it. Friction. God bless us to go. When we first got married, we was having all kind of problems. I said, this ain't no blessing, this is a curse. No. She knows this. She said this. This is a curse. I ain't living like this. I ain't living like this, Doc. I can't stay here. Because in the world, girlfriend, it was like changing my clothes. You get on my nerves, I'm out of here. I went around some girl's house in West Philly back in, way back. Here she go. You supposed to be here at 8 o'clock. I said, got in my car, started my car, went about three blocks out to another girl's house. I ain't fooling with this. Like trolley cars. You miss one, you wait and catch the next one. I ain't fooling with this. So when I got saved, how many of you know what I'm talking about?
1: Yeah.
0: So when I got saved, the Holy Ghost said, all right, man, you can't be doing this no more. You got to leave that life off. Can I get a witness? There is some friction that comes with the faith. You got to put up with folk. Don't you have to put up with folk?
1: Yes, sir.
0: Y'all don't sound too convincing.
1: Yes, sir.
0: He only standing because Barbara ain't here. You gotta put up. You can tell when his wife here, he's sitting there like this. Look. You gotta put up with stuff. Let me get out of here. Let me get out of here. they failed the test of their faith. They failed God being touched by friction. They didn't like the discomforts of difficulties. And every time God allowed a difficulty in the wilderness, they resented God.
1: Yes, sir. Yes, that's right. That's right.
0: They resented God. Right. And third and finally, they failed in their testimony of their finish. Not only what God told them, what they saw, but what they knew. Here's what they knew. They knew that if God took the trouble to uproot you from slavery, that it was inevitable that you were going to shout in freedom. Can I get a witness? And see, child of God, when you begin to look at these closing verses, and I like this. He says, these things, verse 11, happen to our, as our examples. Wherefore, let them that thinketh that he's saying, take heed, lest he fall. Here it is. There is no temptation. Now, this is overwhelming evidence of the Spirit of God that has taken you, but such as common to what? To man. Now, let me stop. Whatever you are bothered by, there are probably 40 others in here bothered by the same thing. See, one of Satan's tactics is to isolate you in your thinking. He wants to make you think you're the only one going through. And once he isolates you, now you want, listen, then you start thinking God doesn't love you. Then you start, like Adam and Eve, thinking that God has no integrity. I can't trust his word. Because you think you're the only one in this situation. Can I get a witness? There is no temptation that have taken you. You say, well, I feel lonely at night. Well, excuse me, a whole lot of folks feel lonely at night. Amen? Married folk feel lonely. Married folk feel lonely. Let me say that again. Haven't you felt lonely and you married with a house full of kids? You still won't acknowledge. You ain't nothing but a chump. Look at this. I'm doing this for Joanne. I'm doing this for Joanne. She keeps putting these premiums on marriage. Better to be single and wish you was married than to be married and wish you was single. Leave that one alone too. See, the storm is not about anybody else. It's about us. Are y'all getting what the pastor's trying to say? If in my heart I'm not satisfied with Jesus, doesn't matter who else is in the house with me. If in my heart I'm not contented in Christ, it doesn't matter how many people in the house. The contentment starts in us. Can I get a witness? And the only one that can make us content is him. Do I have a witness? I'm coming in. Look what he says. Look what he says. But God is faithful. What is it at the end of the day that's going to bring me out? His faithfulness. It's his faithfulness that's going to lift me up when I'm downtrodden. It's his faithfulness that's going to put me on a street called straight. It's his faithfulness that's going to give me joy in the midst of my struggles. It's his faithfulness that's going to bless me when my roads are blocked. But God is faithful, who will not suffer you to be tempted above what you are able. He's not going to laugh. I went on a trip and to a religious organization. And here I am in a beautiful hotel, and I call for room service. I like some hot wings and this and that. And the hotel without room service is a cursed place. They said, we'll have your dish up in 25 minutes. Thank you. So I'm watching ESPN. And I hear this knock on the door. Beep, beep. room service, and I just casually grabbed my bathrobe, went to the door, opened up the door, and here's a tray on the shoulder of this woman. And if she didn't look like but Beyonce. And she said, she came in the room, she said, "Hi." I said, "Hello. Where would you like me to sit?" I said, "Over there." So she sat it down and she went and she said, "Are you visiting?" I said, "Yes." She said, "Is there anything else?" Now, wait a minute, I gotta be honest. I start thinking about them leeks and them onions of Egypt. I said, "No, thank you, hon." I said, "Here." She said, "What's that?" I said, "It's a track. Jesus loves you." I gave her a track. Then I said, "Now I know I'm dead." So, child of God, for the rest of your life, you're going to have encounters. You're going to have encumbrances. Do I have a witness? He said, "But he is faithful who will not allow you to be tempted above what you're able to bear." Here's the miracle. "But with the temptation, he gonna make a way of escape." So God says to Satan, "Take your best shot. I'm gonna take everything you're using, and I'm gonna take it and use it back against you." Y'all ain't getting this. In order to transform him, I'm gonna take all the evil you're throwing. I'm gonna mix it up with my good. I'm gonna make all things work together for the good. I'm gonna make the hurts and the helps, the pain and the problems, I'm going to take it all. And God says, "Here's my miracle. When I finish with this thing, they going to shout in my name." So whatever Satan works in, God works it out. Weeping may endure for a night, but joy, I said joy, I said joy will come in the morning. He's able.
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5: Big Mama, you know we're never gonna leave you out. Here's a classic from back in the day done by the mighty Clouds of Joy. I believe I'll run on and see what the end is gonna be. Let's have a little more church up in here, y'all.
6: Sometime I think about what the end is gonna be. But I want the church to know tonight I'm not gonna turn around. I've been on this journey for 36 years. And I'm not tired yet. In fact, we're gonna sing a song in a few minutes that said, "I don't feel no ways tired." But every time somebody asks me and said, "What you gonna do after 36 years? Where are you?"

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1: I was walking downtown one day, and I saw a man who appeared to be just an old wino sitting on the street telling the people about Jesus as they passed by. And because he was all raggedy and dirty, people would just laugh and make fun of the old man and walk on by. And he said, because of the way I am, no money, no fancy clothes, fine homes and cars, a lot of people consider me as nothing and say I don't know what I'm talking about. But there's one thing that he said that really touched my heart and stayed on my mind.

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0: 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Sometimes God takes you on a journey that you didn't know you needed to give you everything you ever wanted. You just have to trust the process.
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But I hear David saying, yeah, you know I walk through the valley. Let me know that every circumstance and situation is not gonna last always. I hear my daddy singing a little song. How many believe the Lord God will make everything all?

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Somebody say yes. Yes!

0: 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Don't y'all go nowhere. You're checking out Down Home Gospel, Back in the Day Classic with your boy Melvin Williams. 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

0: All right, ladies and gentlemen, that just about does it for the Early Morning Praise Show for this morning. But no worries, we'll be back on tomorrow and you'll hear a different artist. And it all begins at 7 a.m. And of course, like always, we want you to tune in and we definitely want you to be blessed. The time now is 7:57. We're going to check in quickly with the Gospel 800 traffic update. Standing online for WTMR this morning is my girl, Ann Evans. Good morning, Ann.
1: Good morning, Rachel. Always a pleasure. 95 southbound, very slow. Cottman Avenue to the Vine Expressway southbound again. Columbus Boulevard to the Walterman Bridge. 42 northbound is slow. 168 to 295. 55 northbound delays. Deptford to 42. 295 northbound jam. 42 to 30. Southbound is jammed at Center Square Road in Logan Township due to construction work. It's backed up from 322. And this report has been sponsored by Mothers Against Drunk Driving. 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I'm Ann Evans, where the master reigns. 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
0: All right, Ann, thank you so much for that traffic update. The time now is 7:58. We're going to go ahead and check in with the Gospel 800 weather forecast for today and tomorrow. Now, here it is. We are going to have some severe weather today. They say that we're going to have some downpour, heavy downpour of rain on today, maybe sometime this morning, sometime this afternoon, or towards the evening. So there is a flood watch placed in effect right now all the way up until 10 o'clock this evening. Okay, flood watch remains in effect, okay, this morning throughout Wednesday. I apologize. Throughout Wednesday afternoon. So it's going to be in place all day and tomorrow. So they're looking for, they're going to say we're going to have some flash flooding caused by excess rainfall. Okay, so if you see like a whole lot of water, rain on the roads, and you don't drive through it, just stay, turn around, go back the other way. You know, it could be a flash flood and you just never know, and it's very dangerous. So be very careful as you head out the door today. Take that umbrella. It's going to be raining today. It's going to be 83 degrees this afternoon with rains coming down. Don't know what time it's going to start. It may have started in some areas, but it is going to hit us. And then they're saying that it might be some isolated tornadoes too happening in certain areas today. So be very careful as you head out the door. And then tomorrow, the sun's going to be coming out, 68 degrees in the morning. And by the afternoon, we're going to reach a high of 83 degrees under partly sunny skies. I do apologize for that feedback. Not sure where it's coming from, but we'll take care of it. We do apologize for that if you hear that. So that's our weather forecast for today and tomorrow. And it's 8 o'clock right now. 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My name is Sister Rachel, and we're going to continue on with gospel music all the way up until 8:15 today, where we're going to move aside for the broadcast called The Sound of Faith. And that is with Sister Sharon Knotts and her father, Reverend Hardy. And then today at 8:30, we have gospel music all the way up until 9:30, where we're going to step aside for the broadcast called Study the Word with Brother Larry from 9:30 to 10 o'clock. And then 10 o'clock is more gospel music all the way up until 10:45. And then the broadcast will be The Church of Your Destiny with Bishop Wilson. However, it's Brother Callahan who steps in for Bishop Wilson Monday, Tuesdays, and Wednesdays. And he does a great job. And then Bishop Wilson finishes out the rest of the week all the way up until Sunday. And don't forget, on the weekends, Church of Your Destiny, you can hear that broadcast from 3:45 p.m. to 4 p.m. every Saturday and Sunday with the Church of Your Destiny with Bishop Wilson. So with that said, don't forget, all right, I forgot the 11 o'clock hour is coming up, and prayerfully, Michael Roberts will be here. Matter of fact, he might not. Okay, he's coming back from off of his anniversary celebration. So if he's not here, definitely he'll be back tomorrow, but I'll be here with you all the way up until 12 o'clock. And then we're going to be continuing on with the best, very best in gospel music and ministries right here at WTMR. So with that said, I had a great time here today. Listen, I want you to get out there, tell somebody about the goodness of our Lord and Savior, Jesus Christ. Spread the gospel. Come on, tell them that Jesus may have gone away, but he's coming back for you and I. We're going to a permanent home, and the home, he said, is filled with many mansions. And if he said it wasn't so, he would not have told us. I believe everything that he says. Amen. God bless you. Have a blessed day. Be encouraged. Lord willing, I'm going to talk to you on tomorrow, 6 a.m. Join me then, Lord, if the Lord says so. Come on, Donald, tell them about the power that is in the blood.

Oh yes, there is power in the blood. My name is Sister Rachel. 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
1: My grandmother, and you've heard me tell my story how she prayed me through. 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
1: 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I'm Sharon Knotts, thanking you for joining us today because we know faith comes by hearing and hearing by the Word of God. Our message today is for all who have ever experienced the Valley of Tears, a place where it seems all blessings are cut off or lost. It's entitled From Baca to Baraka. God wants to take you from Baca, the Valley of Tears, to Baraka, the Valley of Blessings, and turn your tears into triumph. I preach this message by personal experience, so I'm excited to tell you how to get from Baca to Baraka. Let's open our Bibles this morning, and we're going to begin in the book of Joshua, chapter 23, verse 8. Joshua now is ready to depart. He has stepped into the shoes of Moses. He led the children of Israel into the promised land. He gave them all their portions and their places. And now he's ready to go home to be with God. And he's giving them their final pep talk, as it were. But cleave unto the Lord your God, as you have done unto this day. For the Lord has driven out from before you great nations and strong. But as for you, no man has been able to stand before you unto this day. Wow, what a testimony. One man of you shall chase 1,000. For the Lord your God, it is he that fights for you, as he has promised you. Take good heed, therefore, unto yourselves that you love the Lord your God. Else, if you do in any wise go back and cleave unto the remnant of these nations, even these that remain among you, and you make marriages with them, and go in unto them, and they to you, know for a certainty that the Lord your God will no more drive out any of these nations from before you, but they shall be snares and traps unto you, and scourges in your sides, and thorns in your eyes, until you perish from off this good land which the Lord your God has given you. So first of all, he is able to brag on God and say that because of God, no man has been able to stand before you. They went in there, the remnant of those who came out of the wilderness of 40 years, and their first great conquest we know was Jericho. And they just went in and took over the land that God had given to them. And now he's reminding them what God has done for them. I mean, look at the ratio. One of you is going to chase 1,000. That's how mighty they were. He said, now make sure that you cleave unto the Lord. Do not allow the nations that are still amongst you to pull you into their ways. Don't allow them by making leagues with them, by

leave or did they leave? So let's turn to Judges, the second chapter, and find out the answer. And an angel of the Lord came up from Gilgal to Bochim. Somebody say Bochim. And said, I made you to go up out of Egypt and have brought you unto the land which I swear unto your fathers. And I said, I'll never break my covenant with you. And you shall make no league with the inhabitants of the land. You shall throw down their altars. But you have not obeyed my voice. Why have you done this? So God sends an angel to the people and says to them, I brought you up out of the land of Egypt. I gave you this land that I swore to you. And God said, I will never break my covenant with you. That's God's part. That's God's promise to all of us. I'll never break my word to you. He said, you shall not make league with the inhabitants of the land. That's your part. That's my part. Our part is to keep ourselves from the inhabitants of the world, the ways of the world. Amen. He said, but you are to tear down their altars. Now, out of the 12 tribes, Moses had allowed 2.5 tribes to stay on the east side of the river of Jordan. They asked Moses, could they have land there? And Moses agreed they could stay there. 2.5 tribes. That means the other 7.5 tribes crossed over the Jordan and they were in the West Bank and they went forward and inhabited the land of Israel. And do you know that out of those that went over on the other side, out of those 10 tribes or 9.5, 7 failed to keep this word. And the angel of the Lord speaking for God said, why have you done this? Can you hear in the voice of God the regret? God's regret? Why have you done this? Have you ever looked at someone and for the life of you, you cannot figure out why did you do that? Why did you fall into that snare? It's not like you didn't know better. It's not like you didn't have warning. It's not like you don't know what the Word of God says. And yet, you went right along and did exactly the opposite of what I told you to do. Why? God says, why have you done this? Verse 3. Wherefore I also said, I will not drive them out from before you, but they shall be thorns in your sides, and their gods shall be a snare unto you. And it came to pass when the angel of the Lord spoke these words unto the children of Israel, that the people lifted up their voice and wept. And they called the name of that place Bochim. And they sacrificed there unto the Lord. So God says, because you have not obeyed my voice, you're going to find out that these nations that you have joined in with, they are going to become snares to you. They're going to be thorns in your eyes. Oh, somebody say, ouch. Ooh. And thorns in your side. Somebody say, ouch, ouch. Amen. He said, that's what's going to happen if you disobey me. And when the angel said this, now this is what's going to happen to you. What did the people do? They broke down and they had a meltdown and they wept. They wept and they cried. And where it says they lifted up their voice and wept, that meant they were wailing. They were sobbing. It could be heard. These weren't silent tears. Imagine all these people wailing and sobbing at one time. It means to call out loud. And the word Bochim, they called the name Bochim. This is how this spot on the map got its name. Bochim, because the word Bochim means tears. Tears. I've told you this before. Whenever you have a Hebrew word with I-M on the end, it's equivalent to our English S on the end. It pluralizes.

0: with it. So if it was not plural, it wouldn't have had the IM on the end. It would have been, they called the place Baca. But putting the IM, Bochim, it changes. And so what it means is they called this place the Valley of Tears. The Valley of Tears. It's significant because this is a place where they will revisit hundreds and hundreds of years later. But here it got its name, the Valley of Tears, the Valley of Wailing and Weeping and Lamenting over Mistakes with Great Regret. Now, let's fast forward hundreds of years to the time of King David and go with me to Psalm 84. We're going to come to this valley again. And in Psalm 84, I want you in your Bible, tell me when you get there, how many of you, by raising your hand, have a header before the first verse starts? If you have a header in your Bible before it starts, raise your hand. Okay, quite a few of you do. I don't know if you're looking at your phone, if it would have it or not. But in my English Bible, it says up front, it's got an instruction. And I'm going to read it to you for those of you who don't have it. To the chief musician upon Gittith, a song for the sons of Korah. So why am I reading this to you? Because I want you to see that this was instruction to the minister of music. This was a psalm or a song. It was written to music. It was to be sung. And that gittith is a stringed instrument, whether it was like a guitar, whether it was like a harp or one of them little lyres, I don't know, but I do know it is a stringed instrument. So this Psalm 84 was a story that was to be sung and played to music. And in this story, we're going to see a transformation of the Valley of Bochim, the Valley of Tears, is going to become the Valley of Baraka, or the Valley of Blessings. Let me tell you something, saints. God never wastes your tears. Amen. Never waste our tears. You know, just like you cannot have a rainbow without rain. Amen? Amen. What an uplifting word from the Lord, from Baca to Baraka. If you've ever experienced an extended time in the Valley of Tears, you know how painful it can be. But our tears are precious to God. Actually, David, the beloved psalmist, prayed in Psalm 56, "Put my tears in your tear bottle." And we learn in the book of Revelation that the prayers and tears of the saints are gathered into bowls before God's throne as sweet incense. The Valley of Baca was one of Israel's lowest points, where they lifted up their voice as one to cry and lament over the judgment their disobedience had brought on the nation. It became known as the Valley of Bochim, or Tears. But centuries later, the writer of Psalm 84 declared that those who appear before God at his altars in the house of God go from strength to strength, and when they pass through the Valley of Baca, the Valley of Tears, they make it into a well where the rain fills the pools. It becomes a valley of blessings. They turn their tears into triumph. Another valley of testing for Israel was the Valley of Achor, where sin in the camp committed by Achan caused them to lose a battle, and it became known then as the Valley of Achor, of cursings and reproach, where Achan and his family died and their bones were burned. But centuries later, Isaiah called that very same valley Sharon, a place where the flocks and God's people who sought him lay down and rest. Would you like to rest in the fields of Sharon, to go from strength to strength, to turn your tears into triumph and into rainbows for your soul? The key is to appear in God's house and make your delight and place of safety at his altars. Just as the sparrow builds a nest for her young, so God's altars are the place of blessing for his people. God never wastes our pain, and he will redeem our tears when we seek his presence in his house. For one day in God's house is better than 1,000 elsewhere.
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Good morning, and welcome to a study in the Word with Brother Larry. God bless everybody today, and we're just going to pray to God our Father first. First things first. Heavenly Father, we just bless your holy name this morning. Thank you for access to your throne of grace in, through, and by the mighty name of Jesus Christ, our Savior, your only begotten Son, whom you elevated above all things. We just ask, Lord, that your will be done this morning. Help us, Lord, to seek your will, your way, your path. As the psalmist says, teach us your way, O Lord. Show us your truth. Guide us in your path. Have your way in our lives this morning. We welcome you to our program this morning, and we just ask that you give us wisdom and knowledge and open up the eyes of our understanding. Lord, help us to see the truth. Help us to search the scriptures and see if what's being said is true, and then look into those things. Father God, we pray that you release us from the bondage of the traditions of men that cause us to error from your ways, from your thoughts, Lord, from your truth, putting in a way that doesn't agree with your authoritative word. So, Father, help us today to see those truths. Set us free from those things that hold us back from seeing how faithful and true and just and able you are to do just what you said, what you promised. You have, as a song we sang, you've already done what you said you would do. And we bless your holy name for it this morning. Father, it's a privilege to pray for the radio managers, to pray for the listeners, to pray for my family, and to just ask your richest blessings over our lives today, asking your favor upon us, Lord. As the psalmist said, let the beauty of the Lord our God be upon us. Lord, let your beauty be upon us. Give us favor today. I pray for promotions for those, Lord, that are diligently doing the work to get those promotions. Then I pray, Lord, that you would give us all protection for this day. Keep us from all hurt, harm, and danger. There are some sick, Lord, that are under the sound of my voice and that are not. I pray, great physician, that you go by and touch them today. Let them feel a touch of your healing power, spiritually and physically. Lord, I pray this morning that you open doors for us all. Lord, that there be no weapon that's formed against us that will prosper. Lord, we pray that your word would go forth freely from this program. And Father God, we pray for those this morning that are in bereavement, sorrow, and sadness. Send your great comfort, for you are the God of all comfort. Send your healing. In Jesus' name we pray. Oh God, have your way. Not our will, but your will be done. Remember, everybody, we are duty-bound to pray for today. Now, Lord, help us to have hope, joy, and peace, and faith, and assurance in you, O God. Let our hopes be built on nothing less than Jesus' blood and righteousness. We thank you for these blessings. We ask them all in the name of Jesus. Amen. Well, amen. And it's always good to pray when we get ready to start something. Ask God for his will to be done, not only in the starting our programs or whatever we do, but to start our day committed over to the Lord. Ask him for directions and strength to follow, to obey him. Well, we're going to get into our study again today.
We are in the book of Matthew, chapter 24, and we know that this is one of the most popular books that is used for movies and false prophets, false prophecies, and scare tactics for not only unsaved, but for the saved people of God. They lead us into things that are not necessarily true in the Word, and they're just based on traditions that men have come up with and have abided with before we came into this world. Yeah, I would put it, let's say the first century. They came up, and now we got the modern day of prophets and given prophecies of the end coming. They look at the war with Iran now in the United States and Israel, but involved in that, and they're having a field day. And some of them even talking about they see helicopters in the book of Revelation and all these things. I think they just had something bad to eat and it affected them because it's not in the Word. Much that they prophecy is not in the Word. And but to be honest, we fall for their false teaching. We fall for their scare tactics. We pay money to go watch their movies that they exaggerate and promote that falseness in our visual sense. But not only that, we have been taught that from our earliest existence, that the world was going to come to an end and burn up and all these things. And that is so far-fetched from the truth of God's word, what he says in the Bible. And I think, and I laugh, but it's sad how I would read these things and I'm thinking natural, the sky going to burn up and all these, and I'm right in the I have the same idea about that. I had them, but I've transitioned from them now. Thank God, because he opened my eyes, and he just didn't open them. He had me read other people's material and look at the word. Then the Holy Spirit confirmed, really, that word. And now I see when I read, I thank God when I read, he shows. And he keeps confirming that he never promised to destroy this world again, or burn up the earth, kill all the people. And we have it all in the scriptures where he says that the earth abides forever. He says one generation die and another one come on the earth. That's a perpetual a thing. That's an everlasting thing. Hopefully we'll see some of that in our study this morning, just to kind of get us a little review of what we were last week. Last program, we were reading in the, I think we started from the 4th and we came down to the 13th chapter, 13th verse, Matthew 24 chapter. We started at the 4th verse and came down to the 13th verse. So I want to pick up in this book of Matthew chapter 24. I'm going to pick up in the 14th verse. If you have your Bibles, just read with me, and then we'll stop and we'll talk about it. And this gospel of the kingdom shall be preached in all the world for a witness unto all nations, and then shall the end come.
When you, therefore, shall see the abomination of desolation spoken of by Daniel the prophet, stand in the holy place, then he said, whoso readeth, let him understand. Then let them which be in Judea flee into the mountains. Think about that. He's not talking to us. He's talking to the crowd and his disciples and the crowd around him. And then he says, let him which is on the housetop not come down to take anything out of his house. Neither let him which is in the field return back to take his clothes. I think I'll stop there for today. We might come back to it. Who knows how it goes. But with this 14th verse here in Matthew chapter 24, verse 14. Here in this 14th verse, this is something that goes along with futurism when they talk about the world coming to an end. And also with verse 3 of Matthew chapter 24, where that was the misinterpretation when it says the end of the world, which should have been the end of the age. But this is a scripture verse that they hop on. And this gospel of the kingdom shall be preached in all the world for a witness unto all nations, then shall the end come. Now, this is what catapults so many people to come up with programs to earn them extra money in cash. They want to get the gospel out to the end of the world. Now, I'm for that if we want to do that, but the Bible's not talking about that. They globalize this particular verse and say we have to preach that because so the Lord can come. We have to get this gospel out to the everywhere to so. So then when that happens, the Lord will come. And this is so confusing because some people don't look at it. They look at it another way. They see the Lord is almost ready to come now. He's ready to come soon. They have all kind of ideas. They're looking at the world, what's going on. Like, this is something new. But people have been sinning ever since Adam, the first Adam. But for some reason today, it's become something that appalls people that they act like they never saw sin before. And we can get so high, we don't even recognize our own sin. We don't want to sin. God tell us not to sin. But let's be honest. We sin. I'll put it this way. We fall. We fall down. We get up. Isn't that what Proverbs tell us? A just man will fall several times, but he'll get up. And in John, 1 John chapter 2, verse 1, doesn't he say that? Well, verse 1, he says, if we confess our sins, God is faithful and just to forgive us our sins and cleanse us from all unrighteousness. Then in chapter 2, verse 1, he tells us that, my little children, I write unto you that you don't sin, that you sin not. But if any man sin, we have an advocate with the Father, Jesus Christ the righteous. And I say to you too, my brethren, my sisters, family of God, let us not sin. Let us make no occasions to sin. But if you do, call on the Lord Jesus Christ. Repent, ask him to forgive you, and keep on, as Eddie Kendrick used to say, keep on trucking. Keep on moving up the King's highway. But he said, but they use, this is a scripture that's so potent and misguided
in the world today, and this gospel of the kingdom shall be preached in all the world for a witness unto all nations, and then shall the end come. So we globalized this message when he was basically talking about a geographical area in the Middle East. Those nations, the nations of Israel, when we talk about Israel, it's not just one, it's one nation, but it's made up of a component of many nations. That's what the writer Matthew is saying. That's what God's word is saying. That's what Jesus is saying here. All the nations of Israel. He told them in Acts chapter 1 that they were going to be witnesses for him in Judea, Jerusalem, and then to the other parts, Samaria, and the other parts of the world. He was talking about that geographical area. But this verse, Matthew chapter 24, verse 14, has been so misconstrued. And some of us swear by it. Before we get into the word and study that. And now, hopefully, we know from Matthew 24, chapter, verse 3, that we know that the end of the world was a mistranslation. It should have been the end of that age, of the Jewish age, of that economy, that system. So hopefully, and we can look at this and understand that too. Now, I'm going to take us to some other scripture verses, and we're going to see, for those that say, oh, this gospel of the kingdom has to be preached, we got to get the money so we can get it out. And I'm going to put it this way. The money that these edifices make, they have enough money to preach the gospel in the world many times over. But monies go to mansions, jets, I mean, expensive jets, expensive lifestyles. But yet, the gospel cannot get out to all the world. I wonder why. But this is not really what he's saying here. He's talking about that geographical area in the Middle East. But we're going to look at, if you've got your Bibles, turn with me to Colossians, the book of Colossians. We're going to look at in the first chapter and in the 23rd. You know what? Hold on a minute. Let's look at the first chapter of Colossians. Let's start with verse 6. And the Apostle Paul is congratulating the people because they've heard the word of the truth of the gospel. Then he says in verse 6, he said, he's talking about the gospel of Jesus Christ, which is come unto you as it is in all the world, and bring it forth fruit, as it doth also in you, since the day you heard of it and knew the grace of God. In truth. Now, this is saying that the truth had come into all the world. That's what this verse is saying. In Matthew chapter 24, verse 14, isn't that what he says? The gospel shall be preached in all the world for a witness unto all nations, and then shall the end come. All the Jewish nations, and then shall the end come. Okay, now we're going to go, if you follow me, you can read the whole chapter of Colossians 1, but we're going to go to Colossians 1:23.
And we're going to start read the 23rd verse. We're going to start there. If you continue, let's do verse 22. I think that would be better. I'm sorry, I'm a little quick today. Let's start at verse 21, Colossians chapter 1, verse 21. And you that were sometimes alienated and enemies in your mind by wicked works, yet now hath he reconciled in the body of his flesh through death to present you holy and unblameable and unremovable in his sight. Now, it's conditional. This is condition. He said, if you continue in the faith, grounded and settled, and be not moved away from the hope of the gospel which you have heard. Now, this is important. It goes back to Matthew chapter 24, 14. And which was preached, was past tense, preached to every creature which is under heaven, whereof I, Paul, am made a minister. Well, I think Paul was qualified enough to make that statement, and he knew what he was talking about when he said the gospel had been preached to every creature under the heaven. And then in even in verse 6, he said that this gospel went out to all the world. And I like, I'm thinking about Psalms, I think it's 19, where it says, the heaven declares the glory of the Lord, and the firmament shows forth his handiwork. And he talks about their line has gone out through all the world, and the word to the end of the world, to all the earth, and then the word to the end of the world. And he says, there is no language, no voice, where there is no language where the voice is not heard. So the gospel has been going out. But when we read it, we just read it and we let the world tell us that the gospel has to go to all the world, then Jesus is going to come. Hopefully we can see that that's not a requirement for Jesus to come for us today. It's happened already. The Apostle Paul said this gospel has been preached unto all the world. And in Matthew chapter 24, verse 14, what was supposed to happen after the gospel was preached into all the world? Then shall the end come. Well, it's many end. This word end can be used for many things. The end of our life, the end of the road, and like we say, the end of the age. So this is what he said. After that's done, then shall the end come. He's not saying the end of the world. He's saying the end of that old covenantal system. Then the new covenant would be manifested. That was the time when Christ would come back with salvation, not dealing with sin. That's in Hebrews chapter, I think it's 9:20. Is it 9:28 or 27? You can look at that. But when you think about it, and I hope we think about it today, and even the next program, and after that, what we hear people say about the world now and what's got to happen, and listen to the money makers that live lavish and have the, what is it, Lanier jets or whatever it is. They got to have a plane to get over and take the gospel to all the world. And listen, go back to this
verse of scripture, Matthew chapter 24, verse 14. See what it's saying. But they use that to pull us back in the tradition that the gospel has got to be preached into all the world, but he's not speaking of this age. He's not speaking of this 21st century or any century. The gospel is everlasting. Hopefully, we'll be able to see that because I have some scriptures in the book of Revelation and also Isaiah. And we talk about the gospel. We tend to think those that are traditionalized, we think that the gospel ends at the Big Bang when everybody get burned up and the heavens get burned up and that's the end. Everybody die. We think, we don't think we need the gospel anymore. But hopefully we can look in the scriptures and see that the gospel is everlasting. We're going to always need the gospel. The kingdom of God is everlasting. The kingdom of Christ increases. So if it's going to increase more and more, how would it stop? It's going to increase forever. It says of the increase and rule of the government of Christ has no end. That means it's going to grow. That's like the mustard seed. It starts off small, but then it becomes a tree where all kind of creatures can rest in. All kind of people can rest in the tree of life, Jesus. We can rest in him. He got room on every limb for anybody, black, white, blue, green, yellow, whatever. It's room. And we're saying to him, it's room at the cross for everybody. It's room for us. No matter how bad you think you are or how bad you sin, it's room at the cross of Jesus for you. I thank God it was room for me when I came to Jesus. And I came just like I was, weary, worn, and sad, beaten up with sin. But thank God he was merciful and gracious to me. He heard me. He delivered me. He saved me. He forgave me. And he's done it for many of us. But glory be to God for this great salvation we have in Jesus Christ. Well, our time is running short today, so I do want to ask you to continue to pray for us. And we do need your finances to help us. Hopefully you'll partner up with us and send us finances to help us pay the radio calls. And if you got questions, if we can answer, send them in. Feel free to do that. You can send those correspondence to Post Office Box 1104, 22 West Maple Avenue, Merchantville, New Jersey, 08109-9998. 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And whatever you give will be used to get this word out to enlighten the saints of God. Well, we have to go for the day, but may God bless you, heaven smile upon you, and may you have the joy of the Lord. God bless.

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0: the hymns. Whatever happened to the hymns? Something has gone awry in the gospel music industry, because so much of what passes for gospel now can't be sang in church on Sunday morning. You barely hear the mentioning of the name Jesus. It's not inviting anyone to know Christ. And I like the contemporary sound of all that's there. The talent is just remarkable today. But the hymn book is to the musician and artist what the Bible is to the preacher and teacher. Anytime you leave the foundation, whatever you build will collapse. And because of that, so much of what comes on the scene now in the name of gospel music is gone in the flash, because it had no substance. It cannot last. And so what God has inspired us to do is to present a fresh presentation and expression of the classic hymns in contemporary color without jeopardizing the integrity and original intent of the author, who was divinely inspired some years ago. And so what you'll get tonight are some old songs in new clothes. And we'll discover that just like the scripture lives in the 21st century, so does the hymns. And you'll feel something on the inside that says, I can relate to that. And I promise you, you'll leave here tonight with some hymns to hang on to. Touch your neighbor and tell him it's time to have some church.
1: Come on and put your hands together. Let's have church up in here. Come on. Somebody remember this one. Can I get a witness? Do I have anybody that really remember this song? Huh? Yeah. Come on.

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I'm broken, I'm ashamed, I'm wounded. I've sinned, I've come short of your glory. I'm not proud of where I am. But I've read in your word that if I would confess my sin, you would be faithful and just to forgive me of all of my sins and to cleanse me of all unrighteousness. I can't go to anybody else right now but you. But I'm trusting that in the midst of my brokenness, I find grace and mercy to help me in my time of need.

But I long to rise. 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

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Ladies and gentlemen, join me. 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
1: Praise the Lord, everyone. This is Bishop Edward Wilson, pastor of Mount Zion Pentecostal Church, and it is my pleasure to welcome you to the Church of Your Destiny radio broadcast. 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We are a full gospel, Pentecostal, Holy Ghost-filled, Bible-believing Church of the Living God. 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
2: Praise the Lord, everyone. Peace and grace to all under the sound of my voice as we enter into his gates with thanksgiving and into his courts with praise, to lift up the name of Jesus, for there's no other name under heaven whereby men must be saved. We praise and bless the name of Jesus because he is the way, the truth, and the life, and no man cometh unto the Father but by him. And so we begin, we will start here, and we've been teaching on, amen, repentance from dead works. And when we're talking about repentance from dead works, it is a foundation. It is part of their, listen, Jesus said, therefore leaving, now I say Jesus because the Holy Ghost is the saying, therefore leaving the principles of the doctrine of Christ. These are the principles. These are seven principles. Of course, the one that we're talking about taking us unto perfection is by our pastor. And so what I'm saying is that here, these are foundational and foundational. What is the foundation? These are your corner blocks. These are important to understand and know. And that repentance from dead works and faith toward God, they are foundational. And they go from the beginning of, well, we started with Cain. Cain had to repent, and he refused. And all the way through to the book of Revelation, even where God calls the church, watch this, listen. Revelation 3:14 and so on, and it reads there, it says, and he calls the church wretched and miserable, poor, blind, and naked. He tells them to repent. See, repentance is still key. And it's the winding up. This is the Laodicean age that we're in right now. And you can see everywhere. There's so many different sects of faith and of religions and of all of these different things. But I want you to understand something. God has said, upon this rock I'll build my church. But nevertheless, here he's talking to the Hebrews. And repentance from dead works is a foundation. A Christian concept mentioned, listen, in Hebrews 6 and 1, it means it's turning away from spiritually unproductive, self-reliant religious rituals and sinful deeds. I hear in St. Matthew 3, 1 and 8, repent. This is where John the Baptist is speaking to Israel. Repent, turn away from evil and things that are against the nature of Jesus Christ. Repent, the kingdom of heaven is at hand. He's trying to tell them that Christ is here, it is coming, it is at hand. It says many, but not many, not everyone believed, but many came to John. And here we see at the Jordan River, they came confessing their sins. And he told them to bring forth fruit, meat for repentance. And we're going to read that. But I want you to understand this, that to earn salvation through personal effort or personal trust entirely in the grace. Trust entirely in the grace and sacrifice of Jesus Christ. The term is deeply tied into the Hebrews, amen, concept that Christ's blood cleanses the consciences from acts that lead to death or dead works, so that believers can serve the living God. Interpreters generally break dead works down into three categories. Watch this. Religious legalism. If I don't do this, I can't be saved. That's not the truth. I'm not saying you can live any way you want, but we cannot be legalistic about it. What is legalism? Performing pious acts, sacrifices, or keeping the law to earn God's favor or merit salvation? Because these acts lack faith in Christ's completed work, they are considered spiritually dead, powerless to save. I pray that you're listening. Then there are sinful deeds, the acts of an unsaved person that lead to spiritual death and condemnation. You can't do nothing to earn your salvation, for it is written, we're saved by grace through faith, that not of ourselves. It is the gift of God. And then the last one is self-reliance. Any action, whether outwardly good or bad, initiated by the flesh or self-dependence, rather than by the transforming power of the Holy Spirit. Do you see this? This was what the problem was in chapter 5 of Hebrews, starting in verse 12. They had need that one teach them again, which be the first principles and the oracles of God. They weren't ready for strong meat. They were like babies going back on the milk bottle because they forgot their first love, if you will. They forgot, and they may have, I don't know where they went, they may have went back to legalism. They may have went back to spiritual deeds or sinful deeds. They may have went back to self-reliance. It's very possible. I don't know. But nevertheless, amen, hallelujah, we are to come to God, for we're saved by grace through faith, that not of ourselves. It is the gift of God. Amen? And I want you to understand that. It is important that we understand. Now in chapter 3, as I said, I was going to read it to you. In chapter 3, verse 1, in those days came John the Baptist preaching in the wilderness of Judea. This is in the wilderness. And here is by the Jordan, or the Jordan River. And saying, repent ye, for the kingdom of heaven is at hand. We are to repent and to turn around. Now, we that are came into the church and are baptized with the Holy Ghost, our repentance is genuine. God has changed our hearts. We are now new creatures in Christ Jesus. But that doesn't mean you're pure. We must all come to repentance. Every day. Who can understand his errors? The Lord may have delivered you from smoking, from shooting dope, from whoremongering, from homosexuality, and yet there are other things that make you, and I pray that we don't have secret faults. But who can understand his errors? God tells you to get up 4 o'clock in the morning to pray. You don't do it because there's a laziness. You don't want to get out of bed. Think about those things. There are things that we do that are errors in our faith toward God. And we must have faith. Listen, without faith, it is impossible to please him. For they that come to God must believe that he is and a rewarder of them that diligently seek him. My pastor said on Sunday, he is a God chaser. We must be a God chaser. Yes, you may fall, but get back up. Yes, you may trip, but listen, The Word of God says He is a lamp unto our feet and a light unto our path. This is why we must get this Word in us, that we understand what repentance is. That we must come to the knowledge of the truth. That we must know Him, the author and finisher of this faith. So yeah, we're going to make mistakes. This is going to happen. None of us, but watch. We are not to commit adultery. We're not to give our bodies over unto evil. We're not to take part in another man's sin. We're not to, amen, lie, steal, kill, murder, covet. Pastor's got a nice car. Oh, man, I was, you know, I'm gonna do something that I can steal that. No, that's wrong. Or anything, for that matter. Breaking in somebody's house and stealing their food. I don't know where we are. All I'm saying is there are things that we must be careful. The Ten Commandments are still in existence. And we are to walk in the light as He is in that light. And He will cleanse us from all darkness. Paul said, I bring my body into subjection, lest I preach unto others, and I myself be a castaway. I have to be the example. Even in this, what I'm doing, I must be the example. And yet, who out here is without? Now, I'm not saying we're sinners, but who is without sin? Who hasn't made mistakes? Who hasn't tripped? See? And even, listen, there's nobody here right now that is perfect. Not until we rise up and walk with Christ, that we make it into heaven. Then we will be perfect, for we shall see Him as He is. And the Bible even says, they that have this hope purify themselves even as He is pure. This is a process. This is what we must do. We must press towards the mark for the prize of the high calling that is in God through Christ Jesus. We must turn away from sin and say, repent ye, for the kingdom of heaven is at hand. Verse 3, for this is He that was spoken, watch, of by the prophet Isaiah, saying, the voice of one crying in the wilderness. Now we're talking about John the Baptist. Prepare ye the way of the Lord, making His path straight. I want to give you a little think about this. The Bible says He shall be called a Nazarene. And if I was to ask any of you where that scripture is, would you be able to find it? Now, that's a thought. The Nazarene, or the Nazir, it's the derivative of it. You have to understand Hebrews have root words. And it means branch or off sprout. Is he not the son of Jesse? Listen. Watch this, and I'm going to read this to you. I'm going to find it first because it's here. Listen. Watch this. In chapter 11 of the book of Isaiah, it states, and there shall come forth a rod out of the stem of Jesse, and a branch shall grow out of his roots. I want you to understand that Jesus is the branch. Nazir. And that's why he'll be called a Nazarene, because he is from Nazareth. But where was he born? In Bethlehem, the house of bread. His parents moved up there. They didn't go back to they went back to Nazareth because they were afraid of Herod and his people. But nevertheless, God, amen, hallelujah, saw and foresaw all of these different things. God sees the end from the beginning. And those poor babies gave up their lives, 200 of them, for the sake of the life of the Christ. And they will be rewarded. They shall live again. Nevertheless, here it says here, and the same John had his raiment of camel's hair and a leather girdle about the loins, and his meat was, watch this, locust and wild honey. I want you to understand something. That with all, John was a prophet. He was the forerunner of Jesus Christ. Did he have king's clothing on? No. But he preached repentance. He preached, amen, hallelujah. He preached forgiveness. He preached the Christ to come. Even Jesus, amen, hallelujah, preached, amen, hallelujah, that he said, from that time on began to preach and to say repentance, the kingdom of heaven is at hand. It is at hand. So we are now in the kingdom. Are we not in heavenly places? We are in heavenly places, and God sees us, amen, hallelujah. I want you to hear this, amen, hallelujah. Let us go, amen, hallelujah. And we praise the Lord Jesus, and I said that, amen, hallelujah. Now, remember the two thieves that were on the cross in St. Matthew 27? You remember that? You remember reading about that? I pray that you would read your Bibles. I pray that you would read the Word of God. You know he exalted his Word above his name. An 138th Psalm. He exalted his Word. The devil even has to give way to the Word of God. Do you understand me what I'm saying? He knew who Jesus was, but he had to be obedient to the Word. For Jesus said, man shall not live by bread alone, but by every word that proceeds out of the mouth of God. That may have been about bread, but what about your things that you may be going through? Lust, fear. Man shall not live by bread alone, not by the cares of this life or the riches of this world, but by the Word of God. God's Word is rich and sharper than any two-edged sword, dividing asunder of bone and marrow and spirit. So, nevertheless, we praise the Lord Jesus for his goodness and kindness, and I pray 856-768-7770, 856-768-7770. God bless you, Lord willing. We'll see you on tomorrow.
1: God bless you. This is Bishop Edward Wilson, pastor of Mount Zion, and we are the Church of Your Destiny. 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
4: 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Number 17 in our list of 25 Whispers of God about peace is, peace flows from prayer with thanksgiving. Philippians 4 puts it this way, be anxious for nothing, but in everything by prayer and supplication with thanksgiving, let your requests be made known to God. And the peace of God, which surpasses all comprehension, will guard your hearts and minds in Christ Jesus. When our three boys were young, it was our joy to provide for them, but it wasn't so joyful when their request for something was in a demanding spirit like, I want milk, I want milk. Well, that was when we would teach them how to humbly ask, may I have some milk, please? Asking with grateful thanksgiving brought peace to us all, and the same is true with God. Hey, for more, check out markpg.org.
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2: Big Mama, you know we're never gonna leave you out. Here's a classic from back in the day done by the Mighty Clouds of Joy. I believe I'll run on and see what the end is gonna be. Let's have a little more church up in here, y'all.
3: Sometime I think about what the end is gonna be. But I want the church to know tonight I'm not gonna turn around. I've been on this journey for 36 years. And I'm not tired yet. In fact, we're gonna sing a song in a few minutes that said, I don't feel no ways tired. But every time somebody asks me and said, what you gonna do after 36 years? Where are you?

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1: I was walking downtown one day, and I saw a man who appeared to be just an old wino sitting on the street telling the people about Jesus as they passed by. And because he was all raggedy and dirty, people would just laugh and make fun of the old man and walk on by. And he said, because of the way I am, no money, no fancy clothes, fine homes and cars, a lot of people consider me as nothing and say I don't know what I'm talking about. But there's one thing that he said that really touched my heart and stayed on my mind.

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No money, no fancy clothes, no fine homes and cars. 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

0: 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Sometimes God takes you on a journey that you didn't know you needed to give you everything you ever wanted. You just have to trust the process.
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circumstance and situation is not gonna last always. I hear my daddy singing a little song. How many believe the Lord God will make everything all right? 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

0: 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Listen, we got to take a break for a second, and we're going to be right back. Don't y'all go nowhere. You're checking out Down Home Gospel, Back in the Day Classic with your boy Melvin Williams. 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

Hey, listen up, folks. I've had a show enough blast hanging out with y'all this week, but I gotta get up out of here. Had a blast playing all these classic songs, but listen, taking us to the house is the legendary Tasha Cobbs with Gotta Put a Praise on It. Come on, let's do that. Until next time, y'all be blessed. Show some love. See you next time.

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If you need to move on out in the aisle belongs to you. 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Hi. Now when I count to three, Atlanta, I want you to do me a favor. I want you to clap like you're from Durham, North Carolina, outside the county line.

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1: 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Before I start the program, just like to inform you of our website, jbtsministries.com. On this website, you can find spiritual talks, this particular spiritual talk, as well as many others to help you on your journey to Jesus. The spiritual life encompasses many different aspects. There are many ways that we can look at the spiritual life. But what is the important way? And how do we begin? Remember that Jesus is the source and summit of our faith. And we must make Jesus the goal. Sometimes we can be taken away by so many aspects of the spiritual life that we lose the focus of Christ as the goal. For example, in the Catholic Church, there are many branches on the tree. Jesus spoke about the kingdom of God is like a little mustard seed that when it's planted and grows very large. So this tree of devotion to Christ has many branches, and sometimes we can be so caught up in so many devotions, practices of fasting, abstinence, many different ways of praying. There are many confraternities or organizations that we can belong to. So many churches where we can think about going to Mass, or so many priests who give so many different types of homilies, we can get lost in this large tree with many branches. And then we can almost lose the focus of the goal, which is Christ. In the same way, we can live our life attending to so many duties, running so many errands, places we need to go to, and things we need to do, as well as even optional things that we need to do, or things that we may have an interest in doing. And the days go by, and the months and the years go by. But what is the goal? Why are we living? What is the purpose behind our existence? And why were we placed here at this particular time and place? If God did create us, what does He want us to do? Do we ever ask the question, what does God want me to do? Why did God place me here at this particular time and place in history? You see how you can get caught up in so many distractions that the focus of your life is lost. Do you ever think about what is your calling? What is your purpose? What would Jesus say to you if He could talk to you now, if you were willing to listen? What would you say to Him in regards to your purpose and meaning in life? Sometimes if we just take a moment or a few moments to think about important questions such as the meaning of our life, we can go a little deeper into our heart and recognize perhaps that we may be burning a lot of time spinning the wheel, but never really thinking about what's really important. There are different motives as to why we are here. I'm just going to talk about a few that were outlined by a great saint, the Venerable Louis of Granada. He wrote a book called The Sinner's Guide to help us to understand more clearly what's really important. But you know, everything starts with motive. Just as the Saint Ignatius of Loyola was fond of saying, before you act or before you go out, ask yourself, where am I going and for what? Where am I going and for what? Meaning, the motive behind everything you do. Examine the motive as to why you do what you do, and it can help you in focusing or refocusing on what's really important, because you may find that a lot of things that you do in this world day after day really bear no fruit. You wouldn't plant a lot of trees the wrong way and then at the end recognize, only to find out that you have no harvest. Would you plant a whole acre of apple seeds in the wrong way, and then at the end of the year there are no apples on your tree? You did a lot of work, but your work did not bear fruit. For when it's time for harvest, you have no apples, because you didn't take the time to pay attention to learn how to plant the seeds properly, where a skilled farmer knows how to plant the seeds in such a way to maximize, so that when it's harvest time, he has many baskets of apples, not only for himself, but to share with his community. So do you want to find out at the end of your life, after so much activity and hard work, you really did not bear much fruit? Remember the parable where Jesus says, listen to the word of God, the parable of the seed and the sower. Jesus says, if you listen to the word of God, you will bear fruit 30, 60, and 100-fold. In the same way, the apple farmer harvests many apples, 30, 60, and 100-fold. But Jesus also says, if you do not listen to my word and act on it, then you will not bear fruit. You don't want to come to the end of your life recognizing that, what kind of fruit did you bear? No fruit at all. Or perhaps even worse, that you bore evil fruit. For Jesus says, a good tree will produce good fruit. But Jesus says also, a bad tree will produce bad fruit. And we must be careful that we're not just acting wrongly against God's will, and the fruit that we're bearing is bad fruit, and perhaps teaching others by our bad example, when we could be teaching others by our good example. Jesus says, be a light to the world. Be a witness to me. Not darkness, but light. And the enemy Satan, who is the enemy of souls, who is forever condemned to hell because he would not serve God. He could have bore good fruit. He was the angel of light, Lucifer. He could have bore good fruit for God, but he chose not to listen to God. And so he was cast into hell. And now the fruit that he bears is always bad fruit, in the way that he wants to lead many souls, human souls, away from God. It's not enough for him that he failed himself and that many angels followed him. Not content, he wants to bring many human souls down as well into his kingdom of hell. And so he works day and night, trying to lead human souls away from God so that they can spend eternity in hell. This is a spiritual combat. We are in spiritual combat on this earth, for we are going to spend our time, eternity, with God in heaven or with Lucifer, Satan, in hell. And we decide by our own free choice which way we go. And know that there's nothing in the world, no evil power in the world, that can overcome you and cause you to go to hell. Because Jesus is victorious. He has won the war with his life, death, and resurrection. He has won, but we must choose Jesus, who is victorious, with our own free will. Jesus has given us the opportunity to spend eternity in heaven with him. But we must choose ourselves with our free will to follow Jesus. Although Jesus saved us, we must make the choice with our own free will to choose God. If we do not choose God, the enemy will influence us to follow in his ways. We go to heaven or hell only with our free will. We decide where we go. The world cannot overpower your free will and cause you to go against God, because you have the power of Christ behind you. And Jesus will protect you if you want him. So motives, I talk about the motives to follow God. The first motive obliges us to practice virtue and to serve God, simply because God is excellent in his own perfection. So the first motive has to do with virtue. Why should we practice following God? Because God is excellent in himself. We should want to serve God and therefore practice virtue, because Jesus came and taught us to practice virtue, to be virtuous. And what is virtue? Virtue is the habit of doing good. Doing good in whatever virtue God has asked us to practice. Different virtues, like the virtue of faith, practicing your faith, the virtue of hope, hoping in God, the virtue of generosity, giving to others, goodness, gentleness, faithfulness, self-control, modesty, chastity, purity, prudence, temperance, fortitude. Think of all the virtues. Read the Bible and learn about all the virtues that Jesus asks us to practice. And for every virtue, there is an opposite vice. So if we wish to follow God, we must turn away from vice and practice virtue instead. For example, the virtue of charity. Instead, you can have the vice of selfishness and self-love. Instead of learning the faith, you can be ignorant of the faith. Instead of prudence making wise decisions, you could be imprudent. Instead of the virtue of prayer, you can never pray. Instead of the virtue of fortitude, you can be lazy in your spiritual life. So the first motive has to do with practicing virtue. Why? Because God is perfect, and he asks us to be like him, virtuous people. The second motive that we should follow God is because we should be grateful for our creation. Personal now. God created you. You did not ask to be created. God thought of you in his mind at one time and created you and gave you a soul and a body. So how much should you love God? Simply because he created you from nothingness. If he had not created you, you would have no conscience right now that you're even you. You would not even exist. So first, be grateful to God simply because he created you from nothingness. The third motive that we should love God is gratitude as well for our preservation and his providence. So after God created you, now God has to sustain you every moment of your life, every hour, every day, every year. But every moment, God must keep you going. He must keep you alive. He must provide for you in all your bodily needs, your physical needs, your emotional needs, your spiritual needs, food, clothing, shelter, everything, all your talents and abilities, everything that you are, you're being sustained by God's grace. Jesus said, "You can do nothing without me." Do you ever consider that each moment of every day, God is keeping you alive? He gives you the grace to walk around, the grace to read a book, the grace to go to work or to run errands, the grace to speak to people, to have friends. God is with you always. He must sustain you for you to do anything, even the smallest acts. God is with you constantly. There's never a moment when he's not preserving you, preserving your life through his grace. Even if you're offending God, God is keeping you alive. As a matter of fact, even you, when you are offending God, he actually gives you the power that you may do whatever your free will obliges you to do. God is keeping you alive always, but do not use the power of God to offend him. Rather, use the power that God gives you to get closer to him and to do his will. So we must be grateful for the fact that God is preserving our life each moment with his providence. The fourth motive that we should love God is for our redemption. For God created us and sustained us. But because of Adam and Eve, we had to be redeemed that we could one day enter heaven and be with God forever. So God sent his only son, Jesus, to pay the price for original sin, that we may, through God's grace and cooperation, die in a state of grace so that we can enter heaven one day. You cannot merit heaven with all your good works, but rather we enter heaven because Jesus died for our sins. He paid the debt. But now that Jesus paid the debt, we must choose to accept that Jesus paid the debt for us. Jesus redeemed us, but we must cooperate in that redemption by embracing Jesus so that we can ask him through his grace to save us, that we may one day enter the kingdom of heaven. We must be grateful for the passion, death, and resurrection of Jesus, for he has redeemed us. But again, you must cooperate with God. He sent his son to save you. You must ask Jesus to redeem you through a personal relationship with him. So redemption, great gift of God. And also for our justification, for now that we have been redeemed, the Holy Spirit can justify us, meaning can work in our souls to gradually purify us, to make us holy, that we may die in a state of grace. It's not enough that Jesus died on the cross. That doesn't make you holy automatically. But through the Holy Spirit that dwells in your soul, the Holy Spirit works to sanctify your soul. But again, through your cooperation, you must ask the Holy Spirit to sanctify you, and you must cooperate with the Holy Spirit through your religious practices, by praying, by being devoted to God, and doing what God asks of you. The Holy Spirit cannot force you to be holy. The Holy Spirit will not sanctify you against your own will. You must cooperate with the Holy Spirit, who is the sanctifier. But do you want to be purified and sanctified for God? The next motive has to do with the last four things why we should love God. What are the famous last four things? Death, judgment, heaven, and hell. We're all going to die at one point or another. And so we're now, after death, we're going to be judged. Everyone is going to be judged according to their works and their deeds. Did they choose God or did they not choose God? Did they bear good fruit or evil fruit? God will judge you according to whether you chose to love him or not. So following death is the judgment. And based on the judgment, you either merit heaven or hell. If you chose a relationship with God, obeyed him, and bore good fruit, then your reward will be heaven. But if you chose to ignore God, not follow God, and you committed your life to bad works, evil works, then you cannot merit heaven. So it's your own free will that chooses whether you go to heaven or hell. These are the last four things. We must focus on these motives, and these are just a few. A few of the motives as to why we should choose to follow God. Again, know that you are on this earth because God created you, but you have a purpose. And the main purpose in your life is to choose Christ and to follow him. Do not spend your life just attending to the everyday daily activities of your life, because they are the things that are down here in the temporal world. But there is a spiritual life as well to each of us. That is why the Blessed Mother always calls us to pray, pray, pray. When we pray, we lift our hearts and our minds upward to God. Do not always be casting your eyes downward at the world, because that's where your body is. But you have a soul, and you should recognize the fact that when you die, you're going to have a spiritual life forever, either in heaven or hell. So by praying, you lift your mind and heart to God upward. Look up once in a while and recognize that there's more to life than what is down here. There's a story of a bunch of goats that were eating acorns on the ground that were falling from the tree. They were all fighting amongst themselves, eating these acorns. But one goat looked up, recognizing that the acorns were falling from the tree somehow. They were falling. Where were they coming from? And the goat looked up to see a little boy dropping the acorns down to all the goats. And the goat looked up and said, "Thank you for dropping these acorns down to us." Only one looked up. The other goats were merely fighting themselves over eating as many acorns as they could, not even ever looking up to recognize that they were being dropped down by someone. They were coming from somewhere. Do not spend your life merely looking down all the time, fighting for whatever it is that you need. Recognize at some point in time that you must look up and thank God, for he is the one showering you with so many benefits. Be thankful to God. And these are some of the motives that I outlined. Because God created you. Because God sustains you with your creation, with his providence. Because God has redeemed you through his Son Jesus Christ. Because God has justified you through the power of the Holy Spirit. Because of the last four things, your death, your judgment, heaven and hell. These are the motives, just some, that we must recognize in following God. And we must practice virtue. We must be a good tree that produces good fruit. We must oppose the works of Satan and do not give in to following Satan and his ways, but rather we must choose God and follow the ways of God. We must be that farmer that produces a good harvest, the apple farmer that has a good harvest. We must take the time to think carefully about why we are here and what is the meaning of our life and what is our purpose. Why did God give us a life? We must be thankful and practice virtue. Because in the end, we're all going to die. And in the end, where do you want to spend your life? The focus of your life should be Christ. And ask the Blessed Mother to begin a prayer life. Lift up your mind and your heart to God. because that is the beginning of a relationship with God. Love Christ. Love God. God bless.
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2: And we say good afternoon. It's 2 p.m. and it's time now for the Holy Souls Rosary with Mr. Joe Veltri. We do have a sponsor for 2 p.m. Our sponsor is Lorraine Diz Rogers, in memory and for the repose of her husband, Ernest, her brother-in-law, Jim O'Neill, her three daughters, Donna, Michelle, and especially Sharon, who died this day, July 28, 2021. She was born July 26, 1962, and finally for the repose of her friend Sissy. And we want to thank Lorraine for sponsoring the Holy Souls Rosary. Coming up next with Mr. Joe Veltri.
3: Okay, welcome to the Holy Souls Ministry. Now for the Sorrowful Mysteries. In the name of the Father, the Son, the Holy Spirit, amen. I believe in God, the Father Almighty, creator of heaven and earth, and in Jesus Christ, his only Son, our Lord, who was conceived by the Holy Spirit, born of the Virgin Mary, suffered under Pontius Pilate, was crucified, died, and was buried. He descended into hell. The third day he rose again. He ascended to heaven and is seated at the right hand of God, the Father Almighty. From thence he will come to judge the living and the dead.
4: I believe in the Holy Spirit, the Holy Catholic Church, the communion of saints, the forgiveness of sins, the resurrection of the body, and life everlasting. Amen.
3: Our Father, who art in heaven, hallowed be thy name. Thy kingdom come, thy will be done on earth as it is in heaven.
4: Give us this day our daily bread, and forgive us our trespasses. We forgive those who trespass against us. And lead us not into temptation, but deliver us from evil. Amen.
3: For faith, hope, and charity. Hail Mary, full of grace, the Lord is with thee. Blessed art thou among women, and blessed the fruit of thy womb, Jesus.
4: Holy Mary, Mother of God, pray for us sinners now and at the hour of our death. Amen.
3: Hail Mary, full of grace, the Lord is with thee. Blessed art thou among women, and blessed the fruit of thy womb, Jesus.
4: Holy Mary, Mother of God, pray for us sinners now and at the hour of our death. Amen.
3: Hail Mary, full of grace, the Lord is with thee. Blessed art thou among women, and blessed the fruit of thy womb, Jesus.
4: Holy Mary, Mother of God, pray for us sinners now and at the hour of our death. Amen.
3: Glory be to the Father, and to the Son, and to the Holy Spirit.
4: As it was in the beginning, is now, and ever shall be, world without end. Amen.
3: The first sorrowful mystery, the agony in the garden. Our Father, who art in heaven, hallowed be thy name. Thy kingdom come, thy will be done on earth as it is in heaven.
4: Give us this day our daily bread, and forgive us our trespasses, as we forgive those who trespass against us. Lead us not into temptation, but deliver us from evil. Amen.
3: Hail Mary, full of grace, the Lord is with thee. Blessed art thou among women, and blessed the fruit of thy womb, Jesus.
4: Holy Mary, Mother of God, pray for us sinners now and at the hour of our death. Amen.
3: Hail Mary, full of grace, the Lord is with thee. Blessed art thou among women, and blessed the fruit of thy womb, Jesus.
4: Holy Mary, Mother of God, pray for us sinners now and at the hour of our death. Amen.
3: Hail Mary, full of grace, the Lord is with thee. Blessed art thou among women, and blessed the fruit of thy womb, Jesus.
4: Holy Mary, Mother of God, pray for us sinners now and at the hour of our death. Amen.
3: Hail Mary, full of grace, the Lord is with thee. Blessed art thou among women, and blessed the fruit of thy womb, Jesus.
4: Holy Mary, Mother of God, pray for us sinners now and at the hour of our death. Amen.
3: Hail Mary, full of grace, the Lord is with thee. Blessed art thou among women, and blessed the fruit of thy womb, Jesus.
4: Holy Mary, Mother of God, pray for us sinners now and at the hour of our death. Amen.
3: Hail Mary, full of grace, the Lord is with thee. Blessed art thou among women, and blessed is the fruit of thy womb, Jesus.
4: Holy Mary, Mother of God, pray for us sinners now and at the hour of our death. Amen.
3: Hail Mary, full of grace, the Lord is with thee. Blessed art thou among women, and blessed is the fruit of thy womb, Jesus.
4: Holy Mary, Mother of God, pray for us sinners now and at the hour of our death.
3: Hail Mary, full of grace, the Lord is with thee. Blessed art thou among women, and blessed is the fruit of thy womb, Jesus.
4: Holy Mary, Mother of God, pray for us sinners now and at the hour of our death. Amen.
3: Hail Mary, full of grace, the Lord is with thee. Blessed art thou among women, and blessed the fruit of thy womb, Jesus.
4: Holy Mary, Mother of God, pray for us sinners now and at the hour of our death. Amen.
3: Hail Mary, full of grace, the Lord is with thee. Blessed art thou among women, and blessed is the fruit of thy womb, Jesus.
4: Holy Mary, Mother of God, pray for us sinners now and at the hour of our death. Amen.
3: Glory be to the Father, and to the Son, and to the Holy Spirit.
4: As it was now, and as it was in the beginning, is now, and ever shall be, world without end. Amen.
3: O my Jesus, forgive us our sins, save us from the fires of hell. Lead all souls in heaven, especially those in most need of thy mercy. The second sorrowful mystery, the scourging. Our Father, who art in heaven, hallowed be thy name. Thy kingdom come, thy will be done on earth as it is in heaven.
4: Give us this day our daily bread. Forgive us our trespasses, as we forgive those who trespass against us. Lead us not into temptation, but deliver us from evil. Amen.
3: Hail Mary, full of grace, the Lord is with thee. Blessed art thou among women, and blessed the fruit of thy womb, Jesus.
4: Holy Mary, Mother of God, pray for us sinners, now and at the hour of our death. Amen.
3: Hail Mary, full of grace, the Lord is with thee. Blessed art thou among women, and blessed is the fruit of thy womb, Jesus.
4: Holy Mary, Mother of God, pray for us sinners, now and at the hour of our death. Amen.
3: Hail Mary, full of grace, the Lord is with thee. Blessed art thou among women, and blessed is the fruit of thy womb, Jesus.
4: Holy Mary, Mother of God, pray for us sinners, now and at the hour of our death. Amen.
3: Hail Mary, full of grace, the Lord is with thee. Blessed art thou among women, and blessed is the fruit of thy womb, Jesus.
4: Holy Mary, Mother of God, pray for us sinners, now and at the hour of our death. Amen.
3: Hail Mary, full of grace, the Lord is with thee. Blessed art thou among women, and blessed is the fruit of thy womb, Jesus.
4: Holy Mary, Mother of God, pray for us sinners, now and at the hour of our death. Amen.
3: Hail Mary, full of grace, the Lord is with thee. Blessed art thou among women, and blessed the fruit of thy womb, Jesus.
4: Holy Mary, Mother of God, pray for us sinners, now and at the hour of our death. Amen.
3: Hail Mary, full of grace, the Lord is with thee. Blessed art thou among women, and blessed is the fruit of thy womb, Jesus.
4: Holy Mary, Mother of God, pray for us sinners, now and at the hour of our death. Amen.
3: Hail Mary, full of grace, the Lord is with thee. Blessed art thou among women, and blessed is the fruit of thy womb, Jesus.
4: Holy Mary, Mother of God, pray for us sinners, now and at the hour of our death. Amen.
3: Hail Mary, full of grace, the Lord is with thee. Blessed art thou among women, and blessed is the fruit of thy womb, Jesus.
4: Holy Mary, Mother of God, pray for us sinners, now and at the hour of our death.
3: Hail Mary, full of grace, the Lord is with thee. Blessed art thou among women, and blessed the fruit of thy womb, Jesus.
4: Holy Mary, Mother of God, pray for us sinners now and at the hour of our death. Amen.
3: Glory be to the Father, and to the Son, and to the Holy Spirit.
4: As it was in the beginning, is now, and ever shall be, world without end. Amen.
3: O my Jesus, forgive us our sins, save us from the fires of hell, lead all souls into heaven, especially those in most need of thy mercy. The third sorrowful mystery, the crowning of thorns. Our Father, who art in heaven, hallowed be thy name. Thy kingdom come, thy will be done on earth as it is in heaven.
4: Give us this day our daily bread, and forgive us our trespasses, as we forgive those who trespass against us. Lead us not into temptation, but deliver us from evil. Amen.
3: Hail Mary, full of grace, the Lord is with thee. Blessed art thou among women, and blessed the fruit of thy womb, Jesus.
4: Holy Mary, Mother of God, pray for us sinners now and at the hour of our death. Amen.
3: Hail Mary, full of grace, the Lord is with thee. Blessed art thou among women, and blessed is the fruit of thy womb, Jesus.
4: Holy Mary, Mother of God, pray for us sinners now and at the hour of our death.
3: Hail Mary, full of grace, the Lord is with thee. Blessed art thou among women, and blessed is the fruit of thy womb, Jesus.
4: Holy Mary, Mother of God, pray for us sinners now and at the hour of our death. Amen.
3: Hail Mary, full of grace, the Lord is with thee. Blessed art thou among women, and blessed is the fruit of thy womb, Jesus.
4: Holy Mary, Mother of God, pray for us sinners now and at the hour of our death. Amen.
3: Hail Mary, full of grace, the Lord is with thee. Blessed art thou among women, and bless the fruit of thy womb, Jesus.
4: Holy Mary, Mother of God, pray for us sinners now and at the hour of our death. Amen.
3: Hail Mary, full of grace, the Lord is with thee. Blessed art thou among women, and blessed is the fruit of thy womb, Jesus.
4: Holy Mary, Mother of God, pray for us sinners now and at the hour of our death. Amen.
3: Hail Mary, full of grace, the Lord is with thee. Blessed art thou among women, and bless the fruit of thy womb, Jesus.
4: Holy Mary, Mother of God, pray for us sinners, now and at the hour of our death. Amen.
3: Hail Mary, full of grace, the Lord is with thee. Blessed art thou among women, and blessed is the fruit of thy womb, Jesus.
4: Holy Mary, Mother of God, pray for us sinners, now and at the hour of our death. Amen.
3: Hail Mary, full of grace, the Lord is with thee. Blessed art thou among women, and blessed is the fruit of thy womb, Jesus.
4: Holy Mary, Mother of God, pray for us sinners, now and at the hour of our death. Amen.
3: Hail Mary, full of grace, the Lord is with thee. Blessed art thou among women, and blessed the fruit of thy womb, Jesus.
4: Holy Mary, Mother of God, pray for us sinners now and at the hour of our death. Amen.
3: Glory be to the Father, and to the Son, and to the Holy Spirit.
4: As as it was in the beginning, is now, and ever shall be, world without end. Amen.
3: O my Jesus, forgive us our sins, save us from the fires of hell, lead all souls into heaven, in most need of thy mercy. The fourth sorrowful mystery, Jesus bears his cross. Our Father, who art in heaven, hallowed be thy name. Thy kingdom come, thy will be done on earth as it is in heaven.
4: Give us this day our daily bread. Forgive us our trespasses. We forgive those who trespass against us. Lead us not into temptation, but deliver us from evil. Amen.
3: Hail Mary, full of grace, the Lord is with thee. Blessed art thou among women, and blessed is the fruit of thy womb, Jesus.
4: Holy Mary, Mother of God, pray for us sinners now and at the hour of our death. Amen.
3: Hail Mary, full of grace, the Lord is with thee. Blessed art thou among women, and blessed is the fruit of thy womb, Jesus.
4: Holy Mary, Mother of God, pray for us sinners now and at the hour of our death. Amen.
3: Hail Mary, full of grace, the Lord is with thee. Blessed art thou among women, and blessed is the fruit of thy womb, Jesus.
4: Holy Mary, Mother of God, pray for us sinners now and at the hour of our death. Amen.
3: Hail Mary, full of grace, the Lord is with thee. Blessed art thou among women, and blessed the fruit of thy womb, Jesus.
4: Holy Mary, Mother of God, pray for us sinners now and at the hour of our death. Amen.
3: Hail Mary, full of grace, the Lord is with thee. Blessed art thou among women, and blessed is the fruit of thy womb, Jesus.
4: Holy Mary, Mother of God, pray for us sinners now and at the hour of our death.
3: Hail Mary, full of grace, the Lord is with thee. Blessed art thou among women, and blessed is the fruit of thy womb, Jesus.
4: Holy Mary, Mother of God, pray for us sinners now and at the hour of our death. Amen.
3: Hail Mary, full of grace, the Lord is with thee. Blessed art thou among women, and blessed is the fruit of thy womb, Jesus.
4: Holy Mary, Mother of God, pray for us sinners now and at the hour of our death. Amen.
3: Hail Mary, full of grace, the Lord is with thee. Blessed art thou among women, and blessed is the fruit of thy womb, Jesus.
4: Holy Mary, Mother of God, pray for us sinners now and at the hour of our death. Amen.
3: Hail Mary, full of grace, the Lord is with thee. Blessed art thou among women, and blessed is the fruit of thy womb, Jesus.
4: Holy Mary, Mother of God, pray for us sinners now and at the hour of our death. Amen.
3: Hail Mary, full of grace, the Lord is with thee. Blessed art thou among women, and blessed the fruit of thy womb, Jesus.
4: Holy Mary, Mother of God, pray for us sinners now and at the hour of our death. Amen.
3: Glory be to the Father, and to the Son, and to the Holy Spirit.
4: As it was in the beginning, is now, and ever shall be, world without end. Amen.
3: O my Jesus, forgive us our sins, save us from the fires of hell, lead all souls into heaven, especially those in most need of thy mercy. The fifth sorrowful mystery, Jesus dies on a cross. Our Father, who art in heaven, hallowed be thy name. Thy kingdom come, thy will be done on earth as it is in heaven.
4: Give us this day our daily bread. Forgive us our trespasses as we forgive those who trespass against us. Lead us not into temptation, but deliver us from evil. Amen.
3: Hail Mary, full of grace, the Lord is with thee. Blessed art thou among women, and blessed is the fruit of thy womb, Jesus.
4: Holy Mary, Mother of God, pray for us sinners now and at the hour of our death. Amen.
3: Hail Mary, full of grace, the Lord is with thee. Blessed art thou among women, and blessed is the fruit of thy womb, Jesus.
4: Holy Mary, Mother of God, pray for us sinners now and at the hour of our death. Amen.
3: Hail Mary, full of grace, the Lord is with thee. Blessed art thou among women, and blessed is the fruit of thy womb, Jesus.
4: Holy Mary, Mother of God, pray for us sinners now and at the hour of our death. Amen.
3: Hail Mary, full of grace, the Lord is with thee. Blessed art thou among women, and blessed is the fruit of thy womb, Jesus.
4: Holy Mary, Mother of God, pray for us sinners now and at the hour of our death. Amen.
3: Hail Mary, full of grace, the Lord is with thee. Blessed art thou among women, and blessed is the fruit of thy womb, Jesus.
4: Holy Mary, Mother of God, pray for us sinners now and at the hour of our death. Amen.
3: Hail Mary, full of grace, the Lord is with thee. Blessed art thou among women, and blessed is the fruit of thy womb, Jesus.
4: Holy Mary, Mother of God, pray for us sinners now and at the hour of our death. Amen.
3: Hail Mary, full of grace, the Lord is with thee. Blessed art thou among women, and blessed the fruit of thy womb, Jesus.
4: Holy Mary, Mother of God, pray for us sinners now and at the hour of our death. Amen.
3: Hail Mary, full of grace, the Lord is with thee. Blessed art thou among women, and blessed is the fruit of thy womb, Jesus.
4: Holy Mary, Mother of God, pray for us sinners now and at the hour of our death. Amen.
3: Hail Mary, full of grace, the Lord is with thee. Blessed art thou among women, and blessed is the fruit of thy womb, Jesus.
4: Holy Mary, Mother of God, pray for us sinners now and at the hour of our death. Amen.
3: Hail Mary, full of grace, the Lord is with thee. Blessed art thou among women, and blessed the fruit of thy womb, Jesus.
4: Holy Mary, Mother of God, pray for us sinners now and at the hour of our death. Amen.
3: Glory be to the Father, and to the Son, and to the Holy Spirit.
4: As it was in the beginning, is now, and ever shall be, world without end. Amen.
3: Hail, Holy Queen, Mother of Mercy, our life, our sweetness, and our hope. To thee do we cry, poor banished children of Eve. To thee do we send up our sighs, mourning and weeping in this valley of tears. Turn in, most gracious advocate, thy minds and mercy towards us. And after this our exile, show unto us the blessed fruit of thy womb, Jesus.
4: O clement, O loving, O sweet Virgin Mary.
3: And pray for us, O most holy Mother of God.
4: That we may be made worthy of the promises of Christ.
3: Let us pray. O God, his only begotten Son, by his life, death, and resurrection, has purchased for us the rewards of eternal life. Grant, we beseech you, that meditating upon these mysteries of the most holy rosary of the Blessed Virgin Mary, we may imitate what they contain and obtain what they promise. Through the same Christ our Lord. Amen. Now the Father, the Son, the Holy Spirit. Amen. This verse has been for your departed loved ones. Thank you, Rose.
4: Thank you.
3: Thank you, everybody. God bless.
4: God bless.
3: And now, for the prayer to St. Joseph. O St. Joseph, whose protection is so great, so strong, so prompt before the throne of God, I place in you all my interests and desires. O Holy St. Joseph, do assist me by your powerful intercession, and obtain for me, from your divine Son, all spiritual blessings through Jesus Christ, our Lord. So that having gazed here below your heavenly powers, I may offer my thanksgiving and homages to the most loving of fathers. O St. Joseph, I never weary contemplating you and Jesus asleep in your arms. I dare not approach while he reposes near your heart. Press him in my name. Kiss his fine head for me and ask him to return the kiss when I draw my dying breath. St. Joseph, patron of departing souls, pray for us. In the name of the Father, the Son, and the Holy Spirit. Amen.
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5: In the name of the Father, and of the Son, and of the Holy Spirit. Amen. My adorable Jesus, may our feet journey together. May our hands gather in unity. May our hearts beat in unison. May our souls be in harmony. May our thoughts be as one. May our ears listen to the silence together. May our glances profoundly penetrate each other. May our lips pray together to gain mercy from the Eternal Father. Amen.
3: Hi, this is Joe Veltri. 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When you call, give us your name and just the even your first name is okay, and a particular passion that you would be meditating on during this one decade, and join us in this ring of prayer. We look forward to hearing from you. God bless.
2: Thank you, Gio. It's about 19 minutes past the hour of 2 o'clock. You are listening to Holy Souls Ministry. We want you to stay tuned for this month's beautiful music for Holy Souls Ministry for the month of July. We do have a sponsor. Our sponsor is Vera, in memory and for the repose of her mother, Rose Maggiore. And she was born on the day July 28th, 1919. And we want to thank Vera for sponsoring the upcoming music here on Holy Souls Ministry.

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We do have a sponsor once again. Our sponsor is Vera, in memory and for the repose of her mother, Rose Majuri. She was born on the day, July 28th, 1919. And may the precious blood of Jesus save us and the whole world.

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0: My innocent Jesus, to free me from eternal death, you allowed yourself to be condemned by a pagan judge to the death of the cross. Give me a hatred for sin and the grace so to live, that I may one day obtain from you a merciful sentence. The poor souls in purgatory have already been judged. Through your mercy, they have escaped hell, yet on account of their sins, your justice has condemned them to the fire of purgatory. O merciful Jesus, have pity on them. Revoke the sentence of their exile and open to them the gates of heaven. My Jesus, mercy. Our Father, who art in heaven, hallowed be thy name. Thy kingdom come, thy will be done on earth as it is in heaven. Hail Mary, full of grace, the Lord is with thee. Blessed art thou among women, and blessed is the fruit of thy womb, Jesus. Eternal rest grant unto them, O Lord. Merciful Jesus, grant them eternal rest. Second station, Jesus is made to bear his cross. We adore you, O Christ, and we bless you. O Holy Cross, you are the tree of life, the gate of heaven, our salvation and our only hope. Be my salvation at the hour of death. O Jesus, be mindful of your servants who have departed this life with this sign of faith. Free them by the victorious power of your cross, with which you have conquered death. Lead them into eternal life and happiness. Please kneel. Third station, Jesus falls for the first time under his cross. We adore you, O Christ, and we bless you. Through your weakness under the cross and the merits of this first fall, grant me perseverance in my good resolutions, that I may always walk faithfully in your holy ways. The souls in purgatory now suffer because they neglected and abused your graces in this life. They now realize that no sin-stained soul can see God. Have mercy, therefore, on them and cleanse them from all their sin. Through the intercession of your sorrowful mother, deliver them from purgatory. Please kneel. My Jesus, mercy. The fourth station, Jesus meets his afflicted mother. We adore you, O Christ, and we bless you. O heart of Mary, O heart of Jesus, I offer my life for my sins. May the sweet names of Jesus and Mary be on my lips and in my heart at the hour of my death. O sweetest heart of Jesus, we implore that we may love you more and more. Sweetheart of Mary, be our salvation. Mother most sorrowful, merciful Queen of the Holy Souls, into your hands I place my few merits and implore you to unite them with the infinite merits of your Son. Offer them to the eternal Godhead for those souls who are bound to me by ties of relationship. Please kneel. Mother of mercy, pray for them. Mother of sorrows, console them. My Jesus, mercy. The fifth station, Cyrenian helps Jesus to carry his cross. We adore you, O Christ, and we bless you. O my Jesus, I accept the cross, I embrace it. Let me help you to carry your cross by being patient in all trials that may assail me. How many souls in purgatory now regret their past impatience? But you, O Lord, be generous with them and remit that which still remains to be expiated. Please kneel. My Jesus, mercy. The sixth station, Veronica wipes the face of Jesus. We adore you, O Christ, and we bless you. O Lord Jesus Christ, you who have left on Veronica's veil the impress of your blood-stained countenance, grant that the memory of your bitter passion and death may ever remain impressed on my soul. Have pity on the poor souls, made to your image and likeness, and redeemed by your most precious blood. Free them from all sin, that they may enter heaven, to see you face to face forever and ever. Please kneel. My Jesus, mercy. The seventh station, Jesus falls the second time. We adore you, O Christ, and we bless you. My sins have made your cross heavy, O Jesus. I detest them and firmly purpose to amend my life. Never permit me to separate myself from you again. Have mercy, O Jesus, on those souls who now suffer the pains of purgatory for mortal sins committed in this life. O clement heart of Jesus, have compassion on them. Please kneel. My Jesus, mercy. The eighth station, Jesus comforts the women of Jerusalem. We adore you, O Christ, and we bless you. Most compassionate heart of Jesus, my Jesus, who said to the holy women, weep not over me, but weep for yourselves and for your children. Make me weep for the ingratitude which I have returned for your love. I wish to make amends in this life for my sins, that I may obtain pardon of them in the next. Grant me a tender love for the souls in purgatory, especially for the souls of my relatives. For the future, I promise to do what I have neglected through my forgetfulness and hardness of heart. Please kneel. My Jesus, mercy. The ninth station, Jesus falls the third time. We adore you, O Christ, and we bless you. Through this most painful fall, O Jesus, I ask you to deliver me from an unhappy death, which would plunge me into hell. From the power of the enemy, deliver my immortal soul, and make me live and die in your grace. Look with mercy upon the poor souls doing penance in purgatory. With tears and prayers, they seek your help and mercy. Hear their prayers and lead them out of that place of punishment into the blessed peace of heaven, there to enjoy forever the splendor of your glory. Please kneel. My Jesus, mercy. The tenth station, Jesus is stripped of his garments. We adore you, O Christ, and we bless you. My most blessed Redeemer, stripped of your garments for love of me, grant me holy modesty and purity. Deliver me from all dangerous inclinations to created things. Make me die to everything of this world, that a death separation from all earthly things may be easy. Of what benefit now are wealth and the pleasures of this world to the souls in purgatory? Their bodies they had to leave to worms, and their wealth to heirs. Only their works have followed them, the good to be rewarded, the evil to be punished. O Lord, put an end to their suffering. Do not keep them any longer from their heredity of the saints, but pardon them and admit them into the realm of eternal bliss and happiness. Please kneel. My Jesus, mercy. The 11th station, Jesus is nailed to the cross. We adore you, O Christ, and we bless you. My most innocent Jesus, nailed to the cross for my sins, I beseech you, through the merits of your horrible suffering, to come to my aid in my last sickness and agony. Grant me the grace to receive in time your most holy sacraments. Come to me then, O most holy Viaticum, and pour in upon my soul the patience of your most sacred heart. And you, O Mary, my mother, console me in that hour and make sweet my sufferings through the sorrow that pierced your heart at the crucifixion. Lamb of God, have mercy on the souls in purgatory, whose sufferings are greater than those of all the sick and dying. Spare them this agony, and through the merits of your passion, admit them into your eternal dwellings. Please kneel. My Jesus, mercy. The 12th station, Jesus dies on the cross. We adore you, O Christ, and we bless you. Through your 3 hours' agony on the cross, grant me, O Jesus, a happy death. Take me when I am best prepared. In that hour, fill my soul with holy sentiments of faith, hope, and charity. Give me true and perfect contrition for my sins and the grace to accept with Christian resignation my death with all its pains and sufferings. May I leave this world invoking your most holy name. Mary, Mother of Sorrows, Refuge of the Dying, be near me in my last agony. Remember me, O most loving Jesus, the poor souls, with that love with which you did give comfort to the good thief. This day you shall be with me in paradise. Call these souls into the kingdom of your glory, that they may praise you together with all the angels and saints forever and ever. My Jesus, mercy. The 13th station, Jesus is taken down from the cross. We adore you, O Christ, and we bless you. O Jesus, you whose soul did descend to the dead to announce peace to the just of the Old Testament, descend now amongst the poor souls who yearn for you. Free them from the chains of their slavery and grant them the liberty of true children of God. O Mary, my mother, may I, like Jesus, be placed in your arms at my departure from this world. Be with me at the tribunal of the divine judge, that through your intercession I may obtain a favorable sentence. Sweetheart of Mary, be my salvation. My Jesus, mercy. The 14th station, Jesus is laid in the tomb. We adore you, O Christ, and we bless you. O Jesus, through the merits of your bitter passion and death, and through your glorious resurrection, I beseech you, have compassion on the poor souls and grant them a happy and glorious admission into heaven. Let them enter into that peace so long desired. Let them contemplate the splendor of the beatific vision. Let them bless eternally your mercy. Sweet heart of Mary, be my salvation. When I myself shall be condemned to that place of torture, when my body will be in the cold earth and my soul in the fire of purgatory. Most loving mother, on that day, save your child. Bring me quick relief and through your merits deliver me from the flames, that I may thank you in heaven and with you and all the saints, adore and love Jesus, your beloved Son, who with the Father and the Holy Spirit lives and reigns, true God, forever and ever. Amen. My Jesus, mercy.

0: 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Welcome to the Holy Souls Hour with Joe Veltri.
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2: Hi, good afternoon, and welcome to the Joe Veltri Holy Souls Ministry. You're listening to Maria Arvonio today. Joe asked me to fill in, so I pray to God and the Holy Spirit I'll be able to do that. So, Jesus, we thank you today for this ministry, for the years that it's been on, for all the dedication from Joe. Hard work. I mean, more than 30 years for this ministry dedicated solely to the Holy Souls. You know, I was thinking the other day to myself, when I pass, when God calls me home, I pray to God this ministry still exists so that the ministry will continue to pray for my soul and everyone else in my family when I'm gone, because we all know we have family members that may not be as, participating in Mass and the beliefs of the Catholic faith, right? So we really do need to depend on ministries like this, and this is the only one I know of. So I thank God for the ministry. I thank the Holy Spirit for the dedication of Joe Veltri and all of you who are out there praying for the ministry and your continuous donations, which, by the way, just giving a heads up, if you are, want to give a donation, whatever the amount that you want to give, always pray, God, open my heart, let me know how much I should be giving. And God does the rest. He always takes care of what you give. And he also blesses us 1,000 times more so, right? So send your donations to the Joe Veltri Holy Souls Ministry. That's 2826 Normandy Drive, Philadelphia, PA, 19154. That's the Joe Veltri Holy Souls Ministry, 2826 Normandy Drive, Philadelphia, PA, 19154. And in case you're interested, your donations are not just used for the cost of this particular program, but Joe has various programs that he offers, along with live Mass on Sundays, and there'll be a Mass following this program. After this program ends at about 25 after, that's going to be the Rosary of our Our Lady of Sorrows, and then there'll be the Mass. So you want to give heads up to anyone else you may know or may who have been homebound, unable to listen to Mass or attend Mass today. He also does evangelization. There's a billboard on I-95 southbound that is often up there. Various times they'll have the Divine Mercy image with a message, or Lady with a message. So imagine in the traffic looking up and seeing that, how beautiful that is. And that's because of your donations and your prayers, plus a lot of other variety programs like the Holy Souls, but the Stations of the Cross, which comes on before this program. This program is offered, by the way, the Chapel of Divine Mercy and Prayers for the Holy Souls, 7 days a week. Amazing. So thank you, Jesus, for that. And by the way, if you're a nurse out there or grandparents of nurses, I have a particular fondness of that because I'm a retired RN. And nurses, we know, are responsible to offer spiritual care. It's an obligation of ours. So if you know a nurse out there, or your grandparents of nurses or parents of nurses, this is something that they can offer their patients, and they can just document spiritual care given. For example, their patients are in a coma or unable to speak or can't attend or listen on their own. They can play this at their bedside, and how beautiful that is that they're listening to at least the chaplet, or they can pray to the chaplet with the rest of us. So make sure they know about that. And, it's heard globally, by the way, so people all over the world are listening to this. Of course, in different time zones. Italy is 6 hours away, so not too late over there. It's 9 o'clock in the evening. They certainly are listening at the same time as we are here in New Jersey and Philadelphia. So it's on the Internet, WTMRradio.com. And so speak to your relatives that might be in other countries throughout the world. Say, hey, you can listen in and pray as well while this program is going on. So the Holy Souls calendar is another offering that Joe gives in this ministry. You can write a letter to Joe Veltri, but there's also prayer lines that you can call in and say, hey, can you put my relative on your Holy Souls calendar? And every month, every day, we'll look at the calendar and see who's on the calendar for that particular day, and specifically call out their names and pray for them. Joe, let me know there's no one on the calendar for today, but in case you're interested again, you can write him a letter, but you can also call the prayer lines. He has two of them set up, one in New Jersey, and you can speak to Susan, 609-440-4299. In Pennsylvania, speak to Kathy, 215-725-7165. That's in New Jersey, Susan, 609-440-4299. In Pennsylvania, Kathy, 215-725-7165. And that's basically exactly what our sponsor did for today's program, which we're very grateful. Again, the program can't exist without your prayers and without your donations. So today our sponsor, Angela Parciano, is dedicating and donating this, her monies for this today's program in memory of the souls in two family members, the Parciano, Hilsey, and Grosso families. How beautiful. So we're going to invite everyone now that's listening to join me in praying for these holy souls of the Parciano, Hilsey, and Grosso families and pray a prayer for their souls. Eternal rest, grant unto these holy souls, O Lord, and let your perpetual light shine upon them. May their souls and the souls of all the faithful departed rest in peace. Amen. So always remember now, Lord, we pray for their holy souls, and we're so grateful for Angela Parasana for donating monies today to sponsor this program. Thank you, Jesus. Remember those out there that are contemplating doing that? Just remember God's word, Luke 6:38. I had to write this down. Of course, I'm not going to remember this constantly, but I know it's in God's word. So this one is in Luke 6:38, but it's mentioned throughout about tithing throughout Scripture. This one particularly says, "Give and gifts will be given to you. A good measure packed together, shaken down and overflowing, will be poured into your lap." So when you give with your heart, God will always bless a thousandfold in various ways. Maybe it may not be financially, maybe be spiritually, maybe be a healing, whatever you're asking for. Usually when I donate, I will say something with the prayer in my heart. Lord, I donate and I give this and I'm praying for this particular reason. All right? So please call others now. We're going to start the Divine Mercy Chaplet because we're going to end at 25 after. So I want to make sure the main purpose of this is to pray for the holy souls and have us all join together with the chaplet, right? We know at this hour, the special hour at 3 o'clock, Jesus told St. Faustina that he will grant miracles. And he says in the diary of St. Faustina in 1572, "As often as you hear the clock strike the third hour," which, by the way, 3 o'clock in the afternoon, but don't forget 3 o'clock in the morning. If you're anything like me, or many of us out there like are particularly a little older, 3 o'clock in the morning, you often get woken up. So any time that the clock strikes 3, Jesus told St. Faustina, "Immerse yourself completely in my mercy, adoring and glorifying it. And in this hour, you can obtain everything for yourself and for others for the asking." So let us pray now the chaplet. In the name of the Father, and the Son, and the Holy Spirit, amen. You expired, Jesus, but the source of life gushed forth for souls, and the ocean of mercy opened up for the whole world. O fount of life, unfathomable divine mercy, envelop the whole world, and empty yourself out upon us. O blood and water which gush forth from the heart of Jesus, as a fountain of mercy for us, I trust in you. O blood and water which gush forth from the heart of Jesus as a fountain of mercy for us, I trust in you. O blood and water which gush forth from the heart of Jesus as a fountain of mercy for us, I trust in you. Our Father who art in heaven, hallowed be thy name. Thy kingdom come, thy will be done, on earth as it is in heaven. Give us this day our daily bread, and forgive us our trespasses as we forgive those who trespass against us. Lead us not into temptations, deliver us from evil. Amen. Hail Mary, full of grace, the Lord is with thee. Blessed art thou amongst women, and blessed is the fruit of thy womb, Jesus. Holy Mary, Mother of God, pray for us sinners now at the hour of death. Amen. I believe in God, the Father Almighty, creator of heaven and earth, and in Jesus Christ, his only Son, our Lord, who was conceived by the Holy Spirit, born of the Virgin Mary, suffered under Pontius Pilate, was crucified, died, and was buried. He descended into hell. On the third day he rose again from the dead. He ascended into heaven and is seated at the right hand of God, the Father Almighty. From thence he will come to judge the living and the dead. I believe in the Holy Spirit, the Holy Catholic Church, a communion of saints, the forgiveness of sins, the resurrection of the body, and life everlasting. Amen. Eternal Father, I offer you the body and blood, soul and divinity of your dearly beloved Son, our Lord Jesus Christ, in atonement for our sins and those of the whole world, for for the sake of his sorrowful passion, have mercy on us and on the whole world. For the sake of his sorrowful passion, have mercy on us and on the whole world. For the sake of his sorrowful passion, have mercy on us and on the whole world. For the sake of his sorrowful passion, have mercy on us and on the whole world. For the sake of his sorrowful passion, have mercy on us and on the whole world. For the sake of his sorrowful passion, have mercy on us and on the whole world. For the sake of his sorrowful passion, have mercy on us and on the whole world. For the sake of his sorrowful passion, have mercy on us and on the whole world. For the sake of his sorrowful passion, have mercy on us and on the whole world. For the sake of his sorrowful passion, have mercy on us and on the whole world. Eternal Father, I offer you the body and blood, soul and divinity of your dearly beloved Son, our Lord Jesus Christ, in atonement for our sins and those of the whole world. For the sake of his sorrowful passion, have mercy on us and on the whole world. For the sake of his sorrowful passion, have mercy on us and on the whole world. For the sake of his sorrowful passion, have mercy on us and on the whole world. For the sake of his sorrowful passion, have mercy on us and on the whole world. For the sake of his sorrowful passion, have mercy on us and on the whole world. For the sake of his sorrowful passion, have mercy on us and on the whole world. For the sake of his sorrowful passion, have mercy on us and on the whole world. For the sake of his sorrowful passion, have mercy on us and on the whole world. For the sake of his sorrowful passion, have mercy on us and on the whole world. For the sake of his sorrowful passion, have mercy on us and on the whole world. Eternal Father, I offer you the body and blood, soul and divinity of your dearly beloved Son, our Lord Jesus Christ, in atonement for our sins and those of the whole world. For the sake of his sorrowful passion, have mercy on us and on the whole world. For the sake of his sorrowful passion, have mercy on us and on the whole world. For the sake of his sorrowful passion, have mercy on us and on the whole world. For the sake of his sorrowful passion, have mercy on us and on the whole world. For the sake of his sorrowful passion, have mercy on us and on the whole world. For the sake of his sorrowful passion, have mercy on us and on the whole world. For the sake of his sorrowful passion, have mercy on us and on the whole world. For the sake of his sorrowful passion, have mercy on us and on the whole world. For the sake of his sorrowful passion, have mercy on us and on the whole world. For the sake of his sorrowful passion, have mercy on us and on the whole world. Eternal Father, I offer you the body and blood, soul and divinity of your dearly beloved Son, our Lord Jesus Christ, in atonement for our sins and those of the whole world. For the sake of his sorrowful passion, have mercy on us and on the whole world. For the sake of his sorrowful passion, have mercy on us and on the whole world. For the sake of his sorrowful passion, have mercy on us and on the whole world. For the sake of his sorrowful passion, have mercy on us and on the whole world. For the sake of his sorrowful passion, have mercy on us and on the whole world. For the sake of his sorrowful passion, have mercy on us and on the whole world. For the sake of his sorrowful passion, have mercy on us and on the whole world. For the sake of his sorrowful passion, have mercy on us and on the whole world. For the sake of his sorrowful passion, have mercy on us and on the whole world. For the sake of his sorrowful passion, have mercy on us and on the whole world. Eternal Father, I offer you the body and blood, soul and divinity of your dearly beloved Son, our Lord Jesus Christ, in atonement for our sins and those of the whole world. For the sake of his sorrowful passion, have mercy on us and on the whole world. For the sake of his sorrowful passion, have mercy on us and on the whole world. For the sake of his sorrowful passion, have mercy on us and on the whole world. For the sake of his sorrowful passion, have mercy on us and on the whole world. For the sake of his sorrowful passion, have mercy on us and on the whole world. For the sake of his sorrowful passion, have mercy on us and on the whole world. For the sake of his sorrowful passion, have mercy on us and on the whole world. For the sake of his sorrowful passion, and mercy on us and on the whole world for the sake of his sorrowful passion. Have mercy on us and on the whole world for the sake of his sorrowful passion. Have mercy on us and on the whole world. Holy God, Holy Mighty One, Holy Immortal One, have mercy on us and on the whole world. Holy God, Holy Mighty One, Holy Immortal One, have mercy on us and on the whole world. Holy God, Holy Mighty One, Holy Immortal One, have mercy on us and on the whole world. Eternal God, in whom mercy is endless and the treasure of compassion inexhaustible, look kindly upon us and increase your mercy in us, that in difficult moments we may not despair nor become despondent, but with great confidence submit ourselves to your holy will, which is love and mercy itself. Jesus, I trust in you. Jesus, I trust in you. Jesus, I trust in you. Saint Faustina, pray for us. In the name of the Father, and the Son, and the Holy Spirit, amen. Lord, we thank you for this beautiful prayer of the Divine Mercy Chaplet, for this hour where we meditate upon your passion on the cross. You told St. Faustina, out of all the devotions and all out there, I can't, you know, remember exactly where, but it's in the diary of St. Faustina, where he tells her the most consoling prayer is the prayers where we meditate on his passion. You know, think about what Jesus has done for us, right? We all must remember, here's this, our Lord, who only came to heal us, to save us, and turned around and crucified him. And we do that ourselves every day when we, you know, when we use our mouth to gossip or when we hold on to unforgiveness. It's the same, right? We're turning our face and our back, rather, away from the Lord. So, Jesus, forgive us. Have mercy on us. He's a merciful Lord. We know that. But he's also a just Lord, so we need to continue to pray to God to persevere to the very end. Why do I say that? There was something that touched my heart. I wasn't going to do this, but real quick, let's see if I can find it real quick before I go further. Well, if I do, I will look for it. But it was about, and I'm sure we've talked about this before, where there's evidence of the holy souls, but this particular one got me because it was about a sister who everyone thought she was going to be a saint, and about a week or so later, she... after she had passed, she appeared to one of the other sisters in the convent and asked her, you know, I don't know how the prayers were, that she needed prayers because she was in purgatory, and she left. God had permitted her to leave her handprint on one of the doors there. So if we have time, I'll share that. But I want to make sure I get right to our prayer petitions. I mentioned earlier that Joe has prayer lines set up. So in New Jersey, you can speak to Susan in 609-440-4299. In Pennsylvania, you can speak to Kathy at 215-725-7165. So call in your prayer petitions. I mean, Joe's getting these prayer petitions 24/7. Even late last night, he sent me one more petition that was added on there of a woman going to the hospital and her condition's unknown. So how beautiful it is to know that there are lines out there that you can leave messages in for prayers, and someone out there is praying for your prayer request. So we start out today praying. Join me now for Lois Stoss as we continue to pray for her good health. Improve, you know, Dennis Barrent, we continue to pray for him too because he's going to an orthopedic doctor for a knee evaluation. And Kathleen, she apparently was having knee surgery today. So we pray for her. And Barbara, she apparently received serious medical diagnosis. So we keep her in prayer. Joe Veltri, he had an EKG done this week. He's going to see the doctors tomorrow, so we're praying for good results on that EKG. And Rosemary, remember I mentioned like he'll leave. You can leave messages late, and he will share it so we can pray. And this was given late yesterday. Rosemary was admitted to the hospital late last night, but we don't know her condition. Please include in there, too, we're praying for my husband, who praying for... you know, he healing, and the results of a test were just praying for better results, right, for God's healing touch. So I'm asking all of us if we can pray now. It's so important that we pray for our doctors, right? And it's even in Scripture. Doctors are mentioned in Scriptures. I think it's in Sirach. I'm not 100% sure offhand, but I was a little bit upset because I don't see nurses mentioned in there. Okay, that's just me. Okay, anyway, the health care is out there for a reason. That's to go to the physician. See, you know, that's why we have all these various medical careers and different careers out there. But the physicians are there. They're mentioned even in the Bible. So we need to pray for our doctors before we see them. So join me in asking the Lord now are praying, come, Holy Spirit, fall afresh on these physicians who are caring for those that we just mentioned, and infuse the physicians with the gifts of God's holy wisdom and the compassionate heart of our Lord. You know, you can have brains like a robot, but if you don't have the compassionate heart of Jesus, well, that ain't going to help. It's just doing like procedures with no heart, no compassion. I used to say that the best nurse is one that has a brain and has a compassionate heart. Otherwise, they're just going to say, here's your medicine, and leave you in the room. So you need to have both. And so that's why we ask the Holy Spirit to infuse these physicians so they can give you the care as the Lord would want you to receive. Amen? And, anoint their hands so you have the healing touch of our Lord when they touch. We continue to pray, too, on this list is Bill Ezekiel. Oh, he's been going years of pain with his back. So we're praying for improvement in the pain control and, if God wills, to completely relieve him of his pain. And Joe Daly, we're praying for him, for he's having, that he will have good test results following his surgery. And unfortunately, we heard, too, there's the man named Joey. Apparently, he committed suicide. So we hold on to the mercy of our Lord. We never know. God only knows, right? So we keep on praying, Lord, have mercy. If you go to Divine Mercy, I know that the priest, the director of the Minister of Holy of Divine Mercy in Massachusetts has this whole big YouTube on God's mercy and suicide. So if anybody's interested, they should really look that up. We also pray for our producer for today, which I'm always grateful he's on. It's Michael Roberts, so please keep him in prayer. Without him, there's no way I could do this. He's there. Pray for him and his wife, Tammy. So keep him in your prayers as well. As we continue now, I just wanted to share, I have a few more minutes just to give you a heads up. Don't forget to look up Joe Velchi on Facebook. He recently updated his status, and you'll find beautiful information. In fact, he has the latest posts about how Joe shares about angels and St. Faustina, and he also shares about there's a particular program he offers in his ministry every Thursday on the radio program. You can listen to it on 800 AM radio or iHeartRadio. He calls it Angel Night. It airs at 6 p.m., and there are prayers that are said, like the Angelus, and then the prayer to St. Raphael. He shares stories about angels, and he ends with the St. Michael Chaplet. Angels are so important, we know that. They're mentioned in the diary of St. Faustina, but also throughout Scripture, and it was in the readings today, right? So we know that in the readings today was Matthew 13, and it speaks about how the harvests at the end of the age are the angels. Now the Son of Man will send his angels, and they will collect out of his kingdom all who caused others to sin and all evildoers. So it's in Scripture. The St. Raphael that I mentioned, that Joe prays the prayer to St. Raphael, also mentioned in Scripture. It's in Tobit 12:15, how St. Raphael guided and healed Tobias. Right? But we have to be careful. There's a lot of New Age out there, so you don't want to go too far. You definitely don't want to name your angel. That's not Catholic. Stick to the angels that are mentioned in Scripture. Stick to your guardian angel, which, by the way, there's also a video. I watched it recently. It was beautiful. It was really touching. I think it's called The Veil. I'm going to double-check real quick here. I had it on my phone. Let me see if I can find it real quick. But it was really beautiful because this particular movie, and it's very short, it's on YouTube. It's called The Veil Removed. And it speaks about your guardian angel. So when you're going to Mass, your guardian angel is right there next to you, waiting to receive your petitions to bring them up to the altar. So, you know, angels are so important. God gave them to us for a reason. He mentions them in Scripture for a reason. And our guardian angel, we know, is given to us by the Lord the minute we're conceived to the very end. Right? He's with us always, our guardian angel. We don't have to worry if he's man or female. That's not it, nor the name. Don't forget. So keep those angels very close to you. Call out on them. And look up the Facebook. Learn more. Again, we want to thank now. That's our music now telling me.

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1: The seven dolors of our Blessed Mother Mary. In the name of the Father, and of the Son, and of the Holy Spirit, amen. The first dolor of our Blessed Mother is the prophecy of Simeon. Blessed Mother, we feel and honor your sufferings. Our Father, who art in heaven, hallowed be thy name. Thy kingdom come, thy will be done on earth as it is in heaven. Give us this day our daily bread, and forgive us our trespasses, as we forgive those who trespass against us. And lead us not into temptation, but deliver us from evil. Hail Mary, full of grace, the Lord is with you. Blessed art thou among women, and blessed is the fruit of thy womb, Jesus. Holy Mary, Mother of God, pray for us sinners, now and at the hour of my death. Amen. Hail Mary, full of grace, the Lord is with you. Blessed art thou among women, and blessed is the fruit of thy womb, Jesus. Holy Mary, Mother of God, pray for us sinners, now and at the hour of my death. Amen. Hail Mary, full of grace, the Lord is with you. Blessed art thou among women, and blessed is the fruit of thy womb, Jesus. Holy Mary, Mother of God, pray for us sinners, now and at the hour of our death. Amen. Hail Mary, full of grace, the Lord is with you. Blessed art thou among women, and blessed is the fruit of thy womb, Jesus. Holy Mary, Mother of God, pray for us sinners, now and at the hour of our death. Amen. Hail Mary, full of grace, the Lord is with you. Blessed art thou among women, and blessed is the fruit of thy womb, Jesus. Holy Mary, Mother of God, pray for us sinners, now and at the hour of my death. Amen. Hail Mary, full of grace, the Lord is with you. Blessed art thou among women, and blessed is the fruit of thy womb, Jesus. Holy Mary, Mother of God, pray for us sinners, now and at the hour of our death. Amen. The second dolor of our Blessed Mother is the flight into Egypt. Beloved Mother, we feel and honor your sufferings. Our Father, who art in heaven, hallowed be thy name. Thy kingdom come, thy will be done on earth as it is in heaven. Give us this day our daily bread, and forgive us our trespasses, as we forgive those who trespass against us. And lead us not into temptation, but deliver us from evil. Hail Mary, full of grace, the Lord is with you. Blessed art thou among women, and blessed is the fruit of thy womb, Jesus. Holy Mary, Mother of God, pray for us sinners, now and at the hour of my death. Amen. Hail Mary, full of grace, the Lord is with you. Blessed art thou among women, and blessed is the fruit of thy womb, Jesus. Holy Mary, Mother of God, pray for us sinners, now and at the hour of our death. Amen. Hail Mary, full of grace, the Lord is with you. Blessed art thou among women, and blessed is the fruit of thy womb, Jesus. Holy Mary, Mother of God, pray for us sinners, now and at the hour of our death. Amen. Hail Mary, full of grace, the Lord is with you. Blessed art thou among women, and blessed is the fruit of thy womb, Jesus. Holy Mary, Mother of God, pray for us sinners, now and at the hour of my death. Amen. Hail Mary, full of grace, the Lord is with you. Blessed art thou among women, and blessed is the fruit of thy womb, Jesus. Holy Mary, Mother of God, pray for us sinners, now and at the hour of our death. Amen. Hail Mary, full of grace, the Lord is with you. Blessed art thou among women, and blessed is the fruit of thy womb, Jesus. Holy Mary, Mother of God, pray for us sinners, now and at the hour of our death. Amen. Hail Mary, full of grace.

0: Lord is with you. Blessed art thou among women, and blessed is the fruit of thy womb, Jesus. Holy Mary, Mother of God, pray for us sinners, now and at the hour of our death. Amen. The third dolor of our Blessed Mother is the loss of the child Jesus in the temple. Beloved Mother, we feel and honor your sufferings. Our Father, who art in heaven, hallowed be thy name. Thy kingdom come, thy will be done on earth as it is in heaven. Give us this day our daily bread, and forgive us our trespasses, as we forgive those who trespass against us. And lead us not into temptation, but deliver us from evil. Hail Mary, full of grace, the Lord is with you. Blessed art thou among women, and blessed is the fruit of thy womb, Jesus. Holy Mary, Mother of God, pray for us sinners, now and at the hour of our death. Amen. Hail Mary, full of grace, the Lord is with you. Blessed art thou among women, and blessed is the fruit of thy womb, Jesus. Holy Mary, Mother of God, pray for us sinners, now and at the hour of our death. Amen. Hail Mary, full of grace, the Lord is with you. Blessed art thou among women, and blessed is the fruit of thy womb, Jesus. Holy Mary, Mother of God, pray for us sinners, now and at the hour of our death. Amen. Hail Mary, full of grace, the Lord is with you. Blessed art thou among women, and blessed is the fruit of thy womb, Jesus. Holy Mary, Mother of God, pray for us sinners, now and at the hour of our death. Amen. Hail Mary, full of grace, the Lord is with you. Blessed art thou among women, and blessed is the fruit of thy womb, Jesus. Holy Mary, Mother of God, pray for us sinners, now and at the hour of our death. Amen. Hail Mary, full of grace, the Lord is with you. Blessed art thou among women, and blessed is the fruit of thy womb, Jesus. Holy Mary, Mother of God, pray for us sinners, now and at the hour of our death. Amen. Hail Mary, full of grace, the Lord is with you. Blessed art thou among women, and blessed is the fruit of thy womb, Jesus. Holy Mary, Mother of God, pray for us sinners, now and at the hour of our death. Amen. The fourth dolor of our Blessed Mother Mary is the meeting of Jesus and Mary on the way of the cross. Beloved Mother, we feel and honor your sufferings. Our Father, who art in heaven, hallowed be thy name. Thy kingdom come, thy will be done on earth as it is in heaven. Give us this day our daily bread, and forgive us our trespasses, as we forgive those who trespass against us. And lead us not into temptation, but deliver us from evil. Hail Mary, full of grace, the Lord is with you. Blessed art thou among women, and blessed is the fruit of thy womb, Jesus. Holy Mary, Mother of God, pray for us sinners, now and at the hour of my death. Amen. Hail Mary, full of grace, the Lord is with you. Blessed art thou among women, and blessed is the fruit of thy womb, Jesus. Holy Mary, Mother of God, pray for us sinners, now and at the hour of my death. Amen. Hail Mary, full of grace, the Lord is with you. Blessed art thou among women, and blessed is the fruit of thy womb, Jesus. Holy Mary, Mother of God, pray for us sinners, now and at the hour of our death. Amen. Hail Mary, full of grace, the Lord is with you. Blessed art thou among women, and blessed is the fruit of thy womb, Jesus. Holy Mary, Mother of God, pray for us sinners, now and at the hour of our death. Amen. Hail Mary, full of grace, the Lord is with you. Blessed art thou among women, and blessed is the fruit of thy womb, Jesus. Holy Mary, Mother of God, pray for us sinners, now and at the hour of our death. Amen. Hail Mary, full of grace, the Lord is with you. Blessed art thou among women, and blessed is the fruit of thy womb, Jesus. Holy Mary, Mother of God, pray for us sinners, now and at the hour of our death. Amen. Hail Mary, full of grace, the Lord is with you. Blessed art thou among women, and blessed is the fruit of thy womb, Jesus. Holy Mary, Mother of God, pray for us sinners, now and at the hour of our death. Amen. The fifth dolor of our Blessed Mother is the crucifixion of Jesus. Beloved Mother, we feel and honor your sufferings. Our Father, who art in heaven, hallowed be thy name. Thy kingdom come, thy will be done on earth as it is in heaven. Give us this day our daily bread, and forgive us our trespasses, as we forgive those who trespass against us. And lead us not into temptation, but deliver us from evil. Hail Mary, full of grace, the Lord is with you. Blessed art thou among women, and blessed is the fruit of thy womb, Jesus. Holy Mary, Mother of God, pray for us sinners, now and at the hour of my death. Amen. Hail Mary, full of grace, the Lord is with you. Blessed art thou among women, and blessed is the fruit of thy womb, Jesus. Holy Mary, Mother of God, pray for us sinners, now and at the hour of our death. Amen. Hail Mary, full of grace, the Lord is with you. Blessed art thou among women, and blessed is the fruit of thy womb, Jesus. Holy Mary, Mother of God, pray for us sinners, now and at the hour of our death. Amen. Hail Mary, full of grace, the Lord is with you. Blessed art thou among women, and blessed is the fruit of thy womb, Jesus. Holy Mary, Mother of God, pray for us sinners, now and at the hour of our death. Amen. Hail Mary, full of grace, the Lord is with you. Blessed art thou among women, and blessed is the fruit of thy womb, Jesus. Holy Mary, Mother of God, pray for us sinners, now and at the hour of our death. Amen. Hail Mary, full of grace, the Lord is with you. Blessed art thou among women, and blessed is the fruit of thy womb, Jesus. Holy Mary, Mother of God, pray for us sinners, now and at the hour of our death. Amen. Hail Mary, full of grace, the Lord is with you. Blessed art thou among women, and blessed is the fruit of thy womb, Jesus. Holy Mary, Mother of God, pray for us sinners, now and at the hour of our death. Amen. The sixth dolor of our Blessed Mother is the taking down of the body of Jesus from the cross. Beloved Mother, we feel and honor your sufferings. Our Father, who art in heaven, hallowed be thy name. Thy kingdom come, thy will be done on earth as it is in heaven. Give us this day our daily bread, and forgive us our trespasses, as we forgive those who trespass against us. And lead us not into temptation, but deliver us from evil. Hail Mary, full of grace, the Lord is with you. Blessed art thou among women, and blessed is the fruit of thy womb, Jesus. Holy Mary, Mother of God, pray for us sinners, now and at the hour of our death. Amen. Hail Mary, full of grace, the Lord is with you. Blessed art thou among women, and blessed is the fruit of thy womb, Jesus. Holy Mary, Mother of God, pray for us sinners, now and at the hour of our death. Amen. Hail Mary, full of grace, the Lord is with you. Blessed art thou among women, and blessed is the fruit of thy womb, Jesus. Holy Mary, Mother of God, pray for us sinners, now and at the hour of our death. Amen. Hail Mary, full of grace, the Lord is with you. Blessed art thou among women, and blessed is the fruit of thy womb, Jesus. Holy Mary, Mother of God, pray for us sinners, now and at the hour of our death. Amen. Hail Mary, full of grace, the Lord is with you. Blessed art thou among women, and blessed is the fruit of thy womb, Jesus. Holy Mary, Mother of God, pray for us sinners, now and at the hour of our death. Amen. Hail Mary, full of grace, the Lord is with you. Blessed art thou among women, and blessed is the fruit of thy womb, Jesus. Holy Mary, Mother of God, pray for us sinners, now and at the hour of our death. Amen. Hail Mary, full of grace, the Lord is with you. Blessed art thou among women, and blessed is the fruit of thy womb, Jesus. Holy Mary, Mother of God, pray for us sinners, now and at the hour of our death. Amen. And the seventh dolor of our Blessed Mother is the burial of Jesus. Beloved Mother, we feel and honor your sufferings. Our Father, who art in heaven, hallowed be thy name. Thy kingdom come, thy will be done on earth as it is in heaven. Give us this day our daily bread, and forgive us our trespasses, as we forgive those who trespass against us. And lead us not into temptation, but deliver us from evil. Amen. Hail Mary, full of grace, the Lord is with you. Blessed art thou among women, and blessed is the fruit of thy womb, Jesus. Holy Mary, Mother of God, pray for us sinners, now and at the hour of our death. Amen. Hail Mary, full of grace, the Lord is with you. Blessed art thou among women, and blessed is the fruit of thy womb, Jesus. Holy Mary, Mother of God, pray for us sinners, now and at the hour of our death. Amen. Hail Mary, full of grace, the Lord is with you. Blessed art thou among women, and blessed is the fruit of thy womb, Jesus. Holy Mary, Mother of God, pray for us sinners, now and at the hour of our death. Amen. Hail Mary, full of grace, the Lord is with you. Blessed art thou among women, and blessed is the fruit of thy womb, Jesus. Holy Mary, Mother of God, pray for us sinners, now and at the hour of our death. Amen. Hail Mary, full of grace, the Lord is with you. Blessed art thou among women, and blessed is the fruit of thy womb, Jesus. Holy Mary, Mother of God, pray for us sinners, now and at the hour of our death. Amen. Hail Mary, full of grace, the Lord is with you. Blessed art thou among women, and blessed is the fruit of thy womb, Jesus. Holy Mary, Mother of God, pray for us sinners, now and at the hour of our death. Amen. Hail Mary, full of grace, the Lord is with you. Blessed art thou among women, and blessed is the fruit of thy womb, Jesus. Holy Mary, Mother of God, pray for us sinners, now and at the hour of our death. Amen. And now, in honor of our Holy Mother's tears, Hail Mary, full of grace, the Lord is with you. Blessed art thou among women, and blessed is the fruit of thy womb, Jesus. Holy Mary, Mother of God, pray for us sinners, now and at the hour of our death. Amen. Hail Mary, full of grace, the Lord is with you. Blessed art thou among women, and blessed is the fruit of thy womb, Jesus. Holy Mary, Mother of God, pray for us sinners, now and at the hour of our death. Amen. Hail Mary, full of grace, the Lord is with you. Blessed art thou among women, and blessed is the fruit of thy womb, Jesus. Holy Mary, Mother of God, pray for us sinners, now and at the hour of our death. Amen. In the name of the Father, and of the Son, and of the Holy Spirit. Amen. The Blessed Virgin Mary grants 7 graces to the souls who honor her daily by saying 7 Hail Marys and meditating on her tears and dolors. The devotion was passed on by St. Bridget's. Now here are the 7 graces. 1, I will grant peace to their families. 2, they will be enlightened about the divine mysteries. 3, I will console them in their pains, and I will accompany them in their work. 4, I will give them as much as they ask for, as long as it does not oppose the adorable will of my divine Son or the sanctification of their souls. 5, I will defend them in their spiritual battles with the infernal enemy, and I will protect them at every instant of their lives. 6, I will visibly help them at the moment of their death. They will see the face of their mother. 7, I have obtained this grace from my divine Son, that those who propagate this devotion to my tears and dolors will be taken directly from this earthly life to eternal happiness, since all their sins will be forgiven, and my Son and I will be their eternal consolation and joy. Amen.
1: Hi, this is Joe Veltri. I want to thank Charles for praying the 7 sorrows of our Blessed Mother. He's very dedicated to this devotion. One day, he asked if we could have that in one of our prayer segments. So we have it. Stay tuned every Wednesday, 3:30, and Friday at 2:20, and pray and meditate with love on our Mother of Sorrows. Thank you, everyone, and stay tuned with us now as we continue to watch and pray.

0: Father Almighty, maker of heaven and earth, of all things visible and invisible, I believe in one Lord Jesus Christ, the only begotten Son of God, born of the Father before all ages, God from God, light from light, true God from true God, begotten, not made, consubstantial with the Father.
1: Through him all things were made. For us men and for our salvation, he came down from heaven, and by the Holy Spirit was incarnate of the Virgin Mary, and became man.
0: For our sake he was crucified under Pontius Pilate, he suffered death and was buried.
1: He rose again on the third day, in accordance with the Scripture.
0: He ascended into heaven, and is seated at the right hand of the Father. He will come again in glory to judge the living and the dead,
1: and his kingdom will have no end. I believe in the Holy Spirit,
0: the Lord, the giver of life, who proceeds from the Father and the Son, who with the Father and the Son is adored and glorified, who has spoken through the prophets. I believe in one holy Catholic and Apostolic Church.
1: I confess one baptism for the forgiveness of sins,
0: and I look forward to the resurrection of the dead and the life of the world to come. Amen.
2: Blessed are you, Lord, God of all creation, for through your goodness we have received this bread we offer you. Through the earth, work of human hands, will become for us the bread of life.
0: Blessed be God forever.
2: Blessed are you, Lord, God of all creation, for through your goodness we have received this wine we offer you. Through the divine and work of human hands, will become our spiritual drink.
0: Blessed be God forever.
2: Humble spirit, contrite hearts, be accepted by you, Lord. May our sacrifice and slain this day be pleasing to you, Lord God. Wash me, Lord, from my iniquity, and cleanse me from all my sins. Pray, my brothers and sisters, my sacrifice and yours would be acceptable to God, the Almighty Father.
0: May the Lord accept the sacrifice at your hands for the praise and glory of his name, for our good and the Lord's holy church.
2: Let us pray. As you offer your mysteries, O Lord, may the observance of what is your due, we humbly ask you that what we offer to the in your name may profit us in our salvation through Christ our Lord.
0: Amen.
2: The Lord be with you.
0: And with your spirit.
2: Lift up your hearts.
0: And lift them up to the Lord.
2: Let us give thanks to the Lord our God.
0: It is right and just.
2: It is truly right and just. Our duty and our salvation, always and everywhere, to give you thanks, Father most holy, dear beloved Son, Jesus Christ, your Word, through whom you made all things, whom you sent as our Savior and Redeemer, incarnate by the Holy Spirit and born of the Virgin, fulfilling your will and gaining for you a holy people. He stretched out his hands as he endured his passion, so as to break the bonds of death and manifest the resurrection. And so with the angels and all the saints who declare your glory, as with one voice we acclaim,
0: Holy, holy, holy, Lord God of hosts, heaven and earth are full of your glory. Hosanna in the highest. Blessed is he who comes in the name of the Lord. Hosanna in the highest.
2: Today we pray the second Eucharistic prayer. You are indeed holy, O Lord, the fount of all holiness. Make holy, therefore, these gifts, we pray, that sending down your Spirit upon them like the dewfall, that they may become for us the body and blood of our Lord Jesus Christ. The time is betrayed, entered willingly into his passion. He took bread, and giving thanks, he broke it, and he gave it to his disciples, saying, Take this, all of you, and eat of it, for this is my body, which will be given up for you. In a similar way, when supper was ended, he took the chalice, and giving you thanks, he gave it to his disciples, saying, Take this, all of you, and drink from it. For this is the chalice of my blood, the blood of the new and eternal covenant, to be poured out for you and for many for the forgiveness of sins. Do this in memory of me. The mystery of faith.
0: We proclaim your death, O Lord, and we profess your resurrection until you come again.
2: Therefore, as we celebrate the memorial of his death and resurrection, we offer you, Lord, the bread of life, the chalice of salvation. We thank you've held us worthy to be in your presence and minister to you. Humbly we pray that partaking of the body and blood of Christ, we may be gathered into one by the Holy Spirit. Remember, Lord, your church spread throughout the world and bring it to the fullness of charity. Together, Francis, our Pope, Nelson, our Bishop, our current Bishop, and all the clergy. Remember also our brothers and sisters who've fallen asleep in the hope of the resurrection and all who've died in your mercy. Welcome them into the light of your face. Have mercy on us all, we pray, with the Blessed Virgin Mary, Mother of God, blessed apostles, Saint Joseph, her spouse, and all the saints who have pleased you throughout the ages. We may merit to be co-heirs to eternal life. We may praise and glorify you, your Son, Jesus Christ.

0: that saves command, informed by divine teaching, we dare to say,
1: Our Father, who art in heaven, hallowed be thy name.

0: as we forgive those who trespass against us. 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
0: For the kingdom, the power, and the glory are yours now and forever.
1: Lord Jesus Christ, you said to your apostles, "Peace I leave you, my peace I give you. 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And graciously grant her peace and unity in accordance with your will. Live and reign forever and ever.
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1: Peace, Joe. May the body and blood of our Lord Jesus Christ be eternal life, thus receive it.

0: Jesus Christ, Son of the Living God, but will of the Father, work of the Holy Spirit. You write life. Through your death, you gave life to the world. Free me by this, your most holy body and blood, of all my sins and every evil. Keep me faithful to your commandment. Never let me be parted from you. Behold the Lamb of God. Behold him who takes away the sins of the world. Blessed are those called to the supper of the Lamb.
1: Lord, I'm not worthy, you should enter under my roof. Only say the word, and my soul shall be healed.
0: May the body of Christ give us safe for eternal life.
2: Amen.
0: The body of Christ.
1: Amen.
3: Amen.
0: Let us pray. Enabled by this heavenly food, we humbly implore you, Lord, that having received your Son born in the tender virgin under sacramental signs, we may profess him in words and hold fast to him in deeds, who lives and reigns forever and ever.
2: Amen.
0: The Lord be with you.
2: And with your spirit.
0: Almighty God bless us all. The Father, and the Son, and the Holy Spirit.
2: Amen.
0: Go in peace, the Mass is ended. Thanks
1: be to God.
0: Thanks be to God.
4: A spiritual communion. Oh, Jesus, I turn towards the holy tabernacle where you live, hidden for love of me. I love you, oh my God. I cannot receive you in holy communion. Come, nevertheless, and visit me with your grace. Come spiritually into my heart. Purify it, sanctify it, render it more like your own. Amen. Lord, I'm not worthy that you should enter under my roof, but only say the word, and my soul shall be healed. O Sacred Heart of Jesus, may the whole world burn for love of you. Amen. And now, we'll conclude with the St. Michael prayer. St. Michael the Archangel, defend us in the day of battle, be our safeguard against the wickedness and snares of the devil. May God rebuke him, we humbly pray. And do thou, O Prince of the Heavenly Host, by the power of God, cast into hell Satan and all the evil spirits who prowl about the world, seeking the ruin of souls. Amen. God bless everybody.
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0: Welcome to In the Silence of My Heart, a show where we meditate on prophetic word given through Kathleen McCarthy, which has received an imprimatur from Cardinal Justin Regali and Archbishop Charles Chaput. Kathleen has been a Catholic lay evangelist for over 40 years. Her message of God's merciful love, the real presence in the Holy Eucharist, and the power of the Holy Spirit are central to the doctrines of the Catholic Church. So we invite you to stay tuned for the next hour and experience the healing power of God as He moves in our lives.
1: Hi, welcome to In His Sign Catholic Radio. I am Jennifer Reed, and I will be joined with my husband Charlie when he gets here. And we are filling in today for Kathleen McCarthy. We're so excited to be here today, and we hope you are too. So today we're going to start off with a very special guest, Tucker, and he works for an organization called FACTS. And it is the leader in the field of fertility awareness and reproductive health education. So we're going to get him on the line now. Hi, Tucker, are you there?
2: Hi, yes.
1: Hi, welcome.
2: Thank you so much.
1: Oh, great. We're so happy you were able to call in today. So could you tell us a little more about FACTS?
2: My name is Dr. Tucker Brown. I work with FACTS About Fertility. Our whole focus is educating medical professionals about fertility awareness. So a lot of the listeners might know this as natural family planning. And then the medical applications of fertility awareness for things like infertility, recurrent miscarriage, endometriosis, to really help medical professionals to diagnose these common conditions and then provide treatments that actually address the cause.
1: Excellent. So you graduated from Sidney Kimmel Medical College at Thomas Jefferson University. What first drew you to medicine?
2: Yeah, that is a really great question. I think from a young age, I had a desire to serve, to serve my fellow man, to help heal. And also, I just love science, so it seemed, seemed like a natural fit. So, I was really drawn to it from a young age, and was pursuing it, from probably ninth grade, on through into medical school.
1: Oh, that's excellent. You wanted to heal and to serve. That's a perfect combination. So when you were in medical school, what did you notice about the way reproductive health and fertility awareness were being taught?
2: Yeah, that is a great question. So reproductive health, women's health, it was very, there were certain things that were meant by it,
1: mm-hmm.
2: A lot of times, abortion, sterilization, contraception were kind of what was meant by women's health. It was in conflict with my desire to heal.
1: Mm-hmm.
2: To heal and to save and to restore or even to diagnose and to treat. A big problem is that a lot of times a woman will come to the doctor with a certain complaint, painful cycles, the treatment that a lot of times she'll receive is hormonal birth control,
1: mm-hmm.
2: Which can help with that pain, but the way that it helps with the pain is essentially by turning the cycle off,
1: mm-hmm.
2: Rather than even figuring out, okay, well, why is there this pain,
1: mm-hmm.
2: And is it something that we can treat or directly versus kind of masking by just shutting the cycle down.
1: which sounds like the easier way to do it. Very quick, come in, come out, here's a problem, here's a solution, versus really treating the whole person.
2: Exactly. And, you know, and when you're a doctor that's, you know, pressed for time, you know, it's attractive. Plus, you know, when that's the standard of care, when that's what everyone is doing, that's how everyone has taught you to do, you don't even, you know, maybe know of another way to address the problem. That's another thing. It's, you know, it's almost like the air you breathe. Hard to even question it.
1: So how long would it take in that scenario for you to really find the true meaning and behind that pain that the woman might be having with her cycles? I know putting her on the pill is the first solution, and it does take the pain away, but doesn't solve the problem. How long does it really take to solve the problem, usually?
2: Yeah, that's a really good question. I mean, it can depend on what the problem is. Another big difference in the way of doing medicine is really with fertility awareness-based methods. It really requires an engaged patient, an engaged person. So, you know, like ideally they're coming to the table, you know, observing what we call biomarkers. You know, one of the most common ones is cervical fluid. So having a chart, you know, documenting, you know, when the woman is having her period, when her cervical fluid phase is, having that data. So being able to bring that to a doctor with appropriate training will give so much information and so much guidance of like, hey, like this, you know, this seems like it might be endometriosis versus endometritis or, you know, or what have you, and a number of conditions. So in an ideal world, you know, the patient would have a lot of sort of self-knowledge through charting. That would get the physician off to a great start. And I think the problem we run into is we actually have a fair amount of women, more and more women, who are interested in understanding their body and charting their cycles or tracking their cycles. But then there's doctors who don't really know what to do with that information.
1: That was my next question,
2: Right. Or even see, you know, see that woman as kind of crazy. Use that word, you know, because they're coming to them with something that, you know, they're unfamiliar with, and it seems like, oh wow, like you chart this every day, you know, versus if the clinician is educated and knows what to do with that information, it really sets them up for success to then, you know, order appropriate lab tests, you know, maybe recommend some imaging like an ultrasound, and things of that nature.
1: Yeah, and I would wonder how many women would even know how to ask those questions, because if they're having a pain and they go to the doctor and the doctor's just putting them on the pill, they don't know any difference. Like, they haven't been educated either. So.
2: Right, and it's totally, you know, we need those for sure. And, you know, in fact, we do, you know, we have resources for, you know, kind of for everyone on our website, even though our main focus is on, you know, is on medical professionals. But I think it's, you know, it's kind of a both and, where you have doctors that can, you know, that can really share with their patients, hey, like this could be, you know, of interest to you. That's so helpful. And but patients also have power. You know, to say, hey, like, you know, I've been charting my cycles, like, I have thoughts, you know, and I actually, one of our board members is, when she was a resident, she actually had some patients come to her, like, looking for a natural option for, you know, for family planning. And, you know, kudos to her, she recognized, hey, I don't have that knowledge, like, but it feels like something I should know about. And she sought out the answers and she ended up finding facts, you know, getting really engaged with facts about fertility. So patients, like I said, have the power to influence their physicians as well. So, you know, I would use that story as a source of encouragement that you could actually, you know, encourage your doctor to, you know, to pursue knowledge and fertility awareness.
1: That's amazing. So you graduated from school, so instead of practicing clinically, you chose to work full-time, you know, helping to improve the medical education. What led you to that decision?
2: Yeah, that is a great question. A big part of it was just my broader picture of discernment. I spent 3 wonderful years discerning whether God might be calling me to the priesthood at St. Charles Borromeo Seminary in Philadelphia. That was right after medical school.
1: Mm.
2: And, you know, I discerned that that was not where, you know, where I was being led. And then there was the question of, okay, how do I use this precious gift of medical school education, to try to serve others. And, it took me a little while to really find what I feel is a great fit working for FACTS, where I get to help really improve the field through the organization, and it just feels like a great gift, really, to be a part of it.
1: Yeah, that is a beautiful gift. That's a beautiful gift. So you finished medical school, then you went 3 years to St. Charles, discerned out, and then decided that FACTS was kind of the best of both worlds.
2: Yeah, it's been really, really fantastic. And I think, you know, part of the journey did involve, I think, seeing that medicine wasn't exactly what I thought it was.
1: Mm-hmm.
2: Going into it, and I think many, if not most, medical students have an experience like that. Where you encounter some of the realities that, you know, the time constraints, the kind of, the need to do things like prescribe the pill as a treatment, versus like the approach that we're encouraging students to take. We teach roughly 200 medical students a year through our medical student elective, and really encouraging them to say, like, it could take a little bit more time to gather that additional history from your patients, but it will enable you to really, to get at the problem and solve the real problem. And there's a certain satisfaction that is inherent there that doesn't come with, okay, here's the system and here's kind of a bit of a Band-Aid, to that.
1: And when you're teaching those about 200 students, how many of them are really open and receptive, and are there some who just kind of brush it off and go, I'd rather go the more conventional, easy way?
2: Well, you know what? I would say they're all receptive. So they're self-selected. It's a national elective. Medical students from all over the country can take it. It's run through and accredited through Georgetown Medical School in D.C. But students are choosing to take the elective, typically in their third or fourth year. So those students, they're already, like, fairly interested, if not bought in.
1: Oh, good.
2: But I do find, like, an interesting thing about the population of students that we have is, you would expect maybe a majority of them would be Catholic or at least Christian, just because of where natural family planning emerged from. But 50% of our students really don't have a religious affiliation, which that's something that I'm personally, and I think the whole organization, is proud of. That the idea that this is not just a Catholic thing. This is actually better medicine.
1: Right.
2: And being able to present it in a way that you don't have to be Catholic or Christian to receive it and understand, like, hey, like, this is going to be good for my patients and worthwhile.
1: Right, because you're treating the human person as a whole versus just a condition. You're not treating just the symptoms. You're really treating them as a whole human.
2: Absolutely. And as a partner in their care, that's the idea that, ultimately most patients are going to have primary responsibility, for their care and to respect that partnership. And, that they're going to have insights and responsibilities and duties in the process of their own care.
1: That's excellent. So I wanted to welcome to the call my husband, Charlie Reed. He's on the call right now.
3: Hey, Tucker, how are you?
4: Charlie, hi.
3: Sorry to be late. Thanks for joining us today.
4: Oh, I'm happy to. Thanks for having me.
3: And for listeners who don't know, Tucker is taking time out of his family vacation to be with us, so it's very generous of him to give us this amount of time.
4: Oh, it's an honor. I'm happy to be here.
1: Thank you. Do you want to ask him anything?
3: Well, I've got tons of questions. but I came in late, so I don't know what we've already discussed, so I don't want to
1: just
3: preempt anything.
1: What convinced you that changing how the medical is taught, you know, really had such a broad impact?
4: Yeah, that's a really good question. I think a big part of it is just seeing that a lack of education among medical professionals
1: mm-hmm.
4: is really like a bottleneck to receiving good quality reproductive and hormonal care. Just hearing so many stories of patients, honestly, of a lot of our benefactors who, they knew about natural family planning. They understood their cycles. They knew the importance of the male side of things when it came to the fertility, but they couldn't find a doctor that could help them.
1: Right.
4: Despite connections, despite resources. So really seeing that, hey, like there's actually a pretty strong demand for this already,
1: mm-hmm.
4: Even as it's really just becoming known about. I think one of the key insights early on in the organization, so SACS was founded 16 years ago by Dr. Marguerite Duane and Dr. Bob Motley, two family physicians. They had the insight that really this is something that is a universal good.
1: Yeah.
4: And in order for it to be received, despite the fact that it emerged from our Catholic tradition, from church teaching, that really needed to be presented in a way that was focused on the science, the evidence, the clinical utility, such that patients could receive the kind of care that they deserve.
3: Yeah, so Tucker, you kind of touched on something that I was curious about there just a minute ago, and forgive me if you've already covered it, but so I know FACS was founded by Dr. Duane and Drs. Motley. Can you talk at all about like what inspired them, and were they encountering problems or encountering obstacles to in the medical profession that they felt needed to be addressed by starting this organization, or what got them to launch out and branch out and do this? Because they have practices of their own, right?
4: Right, exactly. So that's a very good question. Dr. Duane would tell it better than I would, but it's interesting. So here is a secular organization that's trying to reach a largely secular medical community. But really sparked by what I would call a God moment, where, for key details, but Dr. Duane gets this email really inviting her and encouraging her, to be a part of the start of what would become Facts About Fertility, and here she is, she's swamped. I believe she was leading Catholic Charities in D.C., like their clinic at the time, and had children of her own, and she was on the verge of deleting that email, but just felt this little, almost like Holy Spirit tap on her shoulders. So wait a second. A few days later, I believe she was reached out to again, and she just felt the Spirit moving her to engage with us, and realized that this was something that she couldn't do on her own. So started reaching out to colleagues in the field, and it was just very apparent that there was a need and a demand for this. And she and with the support of her husband, decided to really run with it.
1: That's beautiful.
3: And can you talk maybe just presumably obviously you've just described that it has at least Catholic origins, but you're trying to reach a more broad-based, for lack of a better term, market audience. What kind of problems have you has the Catholic background raised obstacles for you? Has it created problems that you have to address?
4: Yeah, no, that's a really good question. I think for a lot of folks, if they kind of get a whiff of, of religion or of, maybe like a kind of a pro-life angle, their defenses might go up, because of whatever reasons, whatever biases they might have against either of those things. So it's important for us to stay focused on, what are we really about as an organization? Really, we're about, promoting better reproductive care through understanding how the body works, through empowering patients, through equipping clinicians. So really just staying, focused on our wheelhouse, I think really helps us to be able to reach people. If we had a Catholic name or something like that, they might kind of look at us as a religious, mm-hmm. religious thing and not as a medical thing. So we haven't run into too many problems. Again, just because of focusing on the science and the evidence behind mm-hmm. the work that we're doing.
3: So you're finding, are you? Finding greater acceptance among the medical establishment, or do you have resistance from them, or as long as you focus on the facts, on the science, do you at least get an honest, reception from people?
4: Yeah, I think there's a kind of more interest and receptivity than I would think a lot of times. But we do still encounter resistance. I think natural family planning, fertility awareness-based methods, themselves, again, I think because of largely emerging from the Catholic tradition or the Church, they sort of have maybe a bias against them already.
1: Mm-hmm.
4: And I think too, there's a sense of this is going to take too much time. Or this is too hard for patients, so we have to kind of overcome that obstacle mm-hmm. as well. And there's different studies that indicate that natural methods of family planning are effective in all kinds of different scenarios, different countries, different socioeconomic status of patients. So just a lot of it comes down to educating and addressing some of those barriers.
3: So, if I think I'm picking up something, are you indicating that are you finding maybe there's to the extent that there's resistance, it's more because it actually requires more effort on the part of physicians to practice this method as opposed to resistance because of the Catholic origin? It's like it requires them to know more about their patient.
1: Mm-hmm.
3: It's not a quick and easy solution. Just prescribe something and get to the next patient. Is that what I'm hearing? Is that what you're experiencing?
4: I think there's a bit of both, and I think too. We spoke a little bit about the concept of there being a standard of care. If you've gone through medical school and residency, and you're a few years into practice and you've never seen fertility awareness-based methods utilized in practice by any of your peers or anyone that's taught you, it's I think it's natural to say, if this was of any use, why didn't I learn about it
3: mm-hmm.
4: in medicine mm-hmm. or in residency? Mm-hmm. So there's a certain momentum even, that we're working against. It's a bit of, I think, a paradigm shift, really back to what I think medicine is, properly speaking, which is the art of healing. You know, it's mm-hmm. all about restoring health. And, you know, that I remember one of my very sage physician professors at Jefferson just emphasizing history, history, history. It's all about getting the history from the patient. That's where mm-hmm.

0: body is telling us.
1: Mm-hmm. Interesting. Very interesting.
2: So, and again, if you covered this already, I apologize. So, in the education that you provide, I was going to ask a different question. Let's skip to this. How about as far as the outcomes and the patient experience? What are you finding as feedback? How does this provide a better patient experience and better outcomes? Having physicians understand how to apply this.
1: Mm-hmm.
0: Oh my gosh! Yeah, great question. So many ways. I mean, I'd say the most obvious thing at the beginning is just the patient feeling heard.
1: Mm-hmm.
0: You know, like this approach really involves mm-hmm. listening to the patient, taking the information that they're presenting to you. Again, a lot of it in the chart, but taking that information that they're presenting, taking it seriously, and hearing the complaints, hearing the thoughts. So I think, you know, patients, they feel more understood and respected and heard by physicians who are taking this approach. You know, another big difference is that there's just a real insistence on let's get to the causes, you know? So
2: mm-hmm.
0: I think that's what a lot of patients want, is mm-hmm. I want to actually know what's going on. And I think the most kind of maybe striking example of this is, you know, maybe a couple that's struggling with infertility. You know, there's no technology, there's no approach that can guarantee a baby for a couple that's
1: mm-hmm.
0: with infertility. You know, even IVF or in vitro fertilization, which, you know, you would think would have close to 100%, you know, has more like 30 or 40% live birth rate, depending on the population. But, you know, a couple that's struggling with infertility that's working with the physician taking this approach, you know, even if they're not able to conceive, not able to carry a baby to term, what they will walk away with is a really deep understanding of what's going on. So it's not just a question mark of, hey, like, we have no idea why it's not working.
1: Mm-hmm.
0: You know, a very common diagnosis in, you know, kind of mainstream medicine or kind of the normative way of practicing right now is unexplained infertility.
1: Mm-hmm.
0: Which really just means we don't know. Like, it's kind of a
2: mm-hmm.
0: hard answer. And that is an extremely, extremely rare diagnosis for doctors that are using fertility awareness, that are taking restorative approaches to care. So at the very least, you know, a couple or a patient is going to walk away with a much deeper understanding of what's going on,
1: mm-hmm.
0: Even if, you know, the hard reality is, hey, like, there's nothing that medicine can do to restore your health to the point where, you know, where you're going to have a child, for instance.
1: Mm-hmm.
0: Just the knowledge factor is a crucial difference.
1: That's really interesting. And do you deal with the male and female infertility issues equally? If it's a case.
0: Right, yeah. So in the setting of infertility, you know, again, FACTS is focused on education and teaching, you know, teaching physicians and students. But absolutely, you know, there is so much to know about the female side and about the cycle. But, you know, it takes two. And
1: mm-hmm.
0: So often, there's a male factor to a couple's infertility. And, you know, if the man is ignored in the equation, you know, precious time really is being lost when it comes to the diagnostic workup and the treatment. And I think something that I hear in so many stories.
1: Can you hold this story for one thought? Because we have to take a commercial break and we're going to come right back.
0: By all means.
1: Okay. We'll be right back.
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1: Okay, and we're back. Once again, this is In His Sign, Catholic Radio. My name is Jennifer Reed, and I am joined by my husband, Charlie Reed. We're standing in for Kathleen McCarthy, and we are talking to Dr. Tucker Brown about facts. So why don't we finish where we left off, talking about helping the male and the female who might have trouble in conceiving.
2: Yeah, absolutely. So I think where we left off is just, you know, really explaining how important it is to, you know, to look at both sides, and, you know, really, we can. It's precious time, you know, and we don't want to skip over, you know, either side of the equation. And, you know, from countless stories that I've heard, is like sometimes it's the little things that can make the difference, right? You know, and we want to have hope. We don't want to have false hope, so we don't want to think that you know, it's going to be simple for every couple struggling with infertility, right? But
1: mm-hmm.
2: I think there's a sense in this approach that just because something doesn't have a lab value attached to it doesn't mean it can't have an impact
3: mm-hmm.
2: on you know, on the person's health, on the couple's health, and on the chances of conceiving naturally. I mean, as a very small example, on the male side of things, is a very important factor in, you know, healthy sperm production, which is, you know, obviously a key a key ingredient in having a baby, is temperature. And just being heated too much can actually be a bad thing for a man's health, his reproductive health. And, you know, in a particular story that I'm thinking of, it's like the analysis of the man's reproductive function was fairly normal when it was done, but just his occupation,
1: mm-hmm.
2: you know,
3: mm-hmm.
2: had him sitting for hours on end. He was a long distance truck driver.
1: Okay.
2: You know, so the physician's advice was really like, hey, like, you know, it would be helpful, you know, if you have the time, if you can structure it, to give yourself as much time out of the truck as possible.
1: Mm-hmm.
2: Before your wife's fertile window, before that period of time, for folks that don't understand or haven't heard of this before, you know, any given cycle, typically 3 to 6 days is really the length of the window where the woman might be able to conceive. So, you know, can you create a week or so where you're out of the truck before that period of time, you know, to really give yourself the best opportunity? And, you know, that was one of many changes, right? So it's
1: mm-hmm.
2: really hard to identify, but it's just a belief in, you know, let's do what we can do, right? Like, let's get everything kind of working in our favor
1: mm-hmm.
2: and not leave any stone unturned.
3: Yeah, it's an encouraging story.
1: Yeah, that's an encouraging story.
3: So when I came in, you guys were talking about medical students and accreditation with the colleges.
1: Mm-hmm.
3: Do you also provide education and this kind of training to practicing physicians?
2: Absolutely. Yep. So two of our newest initiatives, our FACS certification program and our FACS fellowship, are specifically geared to physicians.
1: Mm-hmm.
2: and other medical professionals that are in practice. So the fellowship would be specifically for physicians who have already completed residency training, and then the certification course would be geared towards clinicians, and that's not just physicians, that are already out and licensed and practicing. So those are two of our newest opportunities that really are launching as we speak. There's actually registration open for our certification program right now. So if there's listeners who are interested in that, it's available on our website, factsfertility.org. A much sort of simpler or kind of smaller dose of education is our continuing medical education courses, kind of more bite-sized learning opportunities for physicians and other medical professionals who are in practice. So those would be the main ones. We also have two conferences a year. So our fall virtual conference is a good learning opportunity, especially for someone who doesn't have the time to travel to an in-person conference.
1: Mm-hmm.
2: And then we also have an in-person conference in the spring for medical professionals.
1: And where do you hold those conferences? Do you move them around, or are they based in one city?
2: That's a really great question. So we move them around. This year it will be in Washington, D.C.
1: Mm-hmm.
2: And it will be April 30th and May 1st. It will actually precede our first gala. We're having our first.
1: Oh, fun.
3: Great.
2: First in-person gala, May 1st, down in D.C., which we're really excited about. Actually just met today for a planning meeting for it, but I think that'll be a lot of fun. We actually tried to do a gala right as the pandemic was kicking off, and that was one of the many things that got canceled. But we're very excited to be doing it and having it in D.C.
1: Oh, fun! Very fun. Where are you having it?
2: Yeah, so actually at we're partnering with the School of Nursing at the Catholic University of America.
1: Oh, awesome.
2: So it should be down there. And for anyone that knows CUA very well here at Atoll, but I think it'll be a great time. Hopefully the cherry blossoms will be in bloom, and we'll get some good weather for it.
1: Excellent.
3: Well, I want to circle back to what lies ahead in the future for FACS, but these initiatives that you're talking about, do you have feedback from physicians on them yet, or are they so new that you really haven't heard back yet?
2: Oh, yeah, absolutely. I can speak best just from, what I hear from stories, versus the data and surveys and things like that. But there's clinicians, OBGYNs have been in practice for decades, and say that, this is some of the most useful stuff that they've learned over the course of their careers.
3: And these are people who have been practicing for decades, and they're,
2: right.
3: You would think they would have encountered this, they would have, that's crazy.
2: Exactly. I think another great example, our fellowship director, is REI trained, so that's reproductive endocrinology and infertility. So those are the docs who do IVF and different artificial or assisted reproductive technologies. So he really recognized the need to practice differently. And for him, I was both on the level of faith and but also on the level of science. So.
1: Mm-hmm.
2: He's really been learning a lot through our continuing medical education content. And again, it's like this is a know, this is the specialist in fertility, right, who is learning so much through the FACTS content. So it really speaks to this being kind of a gap in medicine, and really the goal is for FACTS to not really be necessary at some point, you know, like
1: right.
2: to not need
1: it's
2: to
1: no, it becomes the norm.
2: It becomes the norm, exactly, and you know, we're working towards, you know, integrating our curriculum and into different schools and things of that nature.
1: Oh, that's beautiful.
2: So I think we're a ways out from it being the norm, but that's the ultimate goal.
1: And who creates your curriculum?
2: Yeah, that is a great question. So, you know, a lot of physicians on staff.
1: Mm-hmm.
2: We're great at reusing, repurposing, recycling. in terms of, you know, we'll have world class speakers, you know, give talks at our conferences. And,
1: mm-hmm.
2: You know, so we'll be updating our content.
1: Good.
2: With those.
1: Excellent. That's excellent.
3: Can you speak to examples of conditions where understanding, you know, the woman's cycle provides, other valuable clinical information, and maybe, ways in which the charting that you're talking about can help provide information, you know, outside of just the questions about fertility?
2: Yeah, absolutely. Two of the big ones are endometriosis and what's now being called PMOS. It was called PCOS up until this summer. So polycystic ovarian syndrome was kind of an old name. And polyendocrine metabolic ovarian syndrome is the new name. I have to think about it because it's so new. But those are two of the main conditions. Or prominent conditions that women will have. Up to 10% of women of reproductive age will actually suffer from endometriosis. For those who don't know, that's a condition where tissue that's very similar to the lining of the uterus, called the endometrium, which is a very active tissue. It's the tissue that's being built up and then shedding every cycle. It actually is outside of the uterus. It's actually found in the abdominal cavity. And so as the cycle progresses, it's being built up and then breaking down and shedding, just like the lining of the uterus, except it's in a place it's not supposed to be. So it's, it's creating inflammation, which is experienced as pain, typically during the period or around the period. And actually over time, can cause a lot of scarring or adhesions, which, my understanding is that's kind of the main vehicle behind why it is a big contributor to infertility, because it's causing all of this structural havoc through the scar tissue that's building up. So one way that the charting helps is really just importing, hey, like, here's when I'm having my symptoms, against my cycle. For PCOS or PMOS, there's patterns. There's a certain way that the chart will look oftentimes when a woman is struggling with that condition. A lot of times there might be cervical fluid patches, we'll call them. So it's a couple of days of cervical fluid that are apart from that fertile window. Really, there should just be the fertile window.
1: Mm-hmm.
2: You're seeing the cervical fluid. So if you're seeing, kind of irregular cycles in terms of overall length, plus those patches, that's a big sign that that woman might be struggling with that.
1: So if a woman had
2: two examples.
1: Sorry about that. So if a woman had this and was on, went to the doctor and they put her on the pill, she would have to go off of it to track her. To track the fluid or tracker cycle, in order to discover what it really is.
2: Exactly. because
3: the pill would mask it, in other words.
1: Yeah.
2: Yeah, exactly. The pill is it's masking it, and it's kind of I'll say making use of the negative feedback loop. That's part of how the cycle is supposed to work. Is when there's certain hormones, it kind of gives a negative signal to the brain to kind of downregulate those hormones. And
1: mm-hmm.
2: in a way, it's almost like telling the body that it's in a state of early pregnancy. With, hey, we've got estrogen and progesterone on board, so we don't need to be cycling right now.
1: Right.
2: So yeah, in order to see what that natural cycle actually looks like, you really have to stop depressing it.
1: Right, which was difficult because if she's in pain, right, because she's having that, it's I could see where there could be a resistance because they don't want to have to go through the pain of.
2: Sure, and yeah, I think they'd want to work with a doctor who really knows what they're doing.
1: Mm-hmm.
2: It can kind of help treat the pain, during the diagnostic process, and certainly not leave the pain untreated. During that time.
3: But forgive my ignorance, maybe this is a known thing, but how are those conditions diagnosed otherwise?
1: Mm-hmm.
3: I mean, if especially with or without the pill, without using, the facts training, how does a doctor, discern whether a patient is dealing with endometriosis or PCOS or something like
1: mm-hmm.
3: that?
2: Yeah, that's a really good question. I mean, I think intense cycle-related pain, should be a red flag for
3: mm-hmm.
2: those clinicians that maybe we could be dealing with endometriosis here. And, speaking to more precisely the diagnosis of it, really the definitive way to diagnose and the definitive way to treat is surgical. You could, see some endometrial lesions, perhaps via ultrasound, but sometimes ultrasound will miss those.
3: Mm-hmm.
2: A lot of times it involves a minimally invasive surgery to actually lay eyes on the tissue and see those lesions. And then, I think an emerging approach is really just very thorough, very careful excision of those lesions in order to both remove all of those problematic lesions, and then also to do your best job possible to prevent future adhesions from forming. So anytime you have an abdominal surgery, you're kind of increasing risk for
3: mm-hmm.
2: developing these adhesions or where tissue
1: mm-hmm.
2: stick
1: mm-hmm.
2: to one another. So, for surgeons that are, pioneers in this field, really employing techniques that prevent new adhesions from forming as a response to the surgery. So that was, it's actually largely a surgical diagnosis and surgical, surgical treatment. And granted, it's like, surgery is like it's a serious step to take, right?
1: Mm-hmm.
2: And you want to be certain that that's the next right step. And I think that's where, working with a medical professional who has the training, who is, listening to you, hearing your concerns, and explaining, hey, I think we've done all that we can medically, but, really I think the next step is a surgical evaluation and treatment.
1: And how many, is there a certain kind of doctor that specializes in this, or is it like pretty much any OBGYN, I would think, could do this?
2: So that is a really good question. So I would say the average recurrence rate for the amount of time it takes for endometriosis to recur following surgery, or for an average surgeon that's doing an excision surgery is not great. But if you're working with someone who really specializes in it, so minimally invasive gynecologic surgery would be one category, but I think you would ideally want to find someone in the space who has macro technology training. That's one form, but that is kind of in the fertility awareness space, you know, to really, it's really trying to do kind of like a one and done surgery with like a much lower recurrence rate.
1: Okay.
3: So if I'm hearing this right, so fax methods can help provide a non-surgical means of diagnosing it. The treatment, in any event, is surgical, but it can be enhanced. The outcome and the results can be enhanced through partnering with that, or through the training that you provide, and as well as you want really someone who really does this. But even there, you can have better results with someone who knows, you know, who's been trained through FACTS.
2: Yeah, I think that's right. I totally. I think they need to have the understanding, the credentials.
3: Mm-hmm.
2: I think what you want to make sure you're not getting is someone who feels like they're under a time crunch to get your surgery done.
1: Mm-hmm.
2: You want someone who's going to take the time to do as thorough and careful of a surgery as possible. And you know, the downside is like, yeah, there really aren't that many out there right now.
1: Mm-hmm.
2: But I think as you continue to teach more students, and you know, even just share with them what's possible, you know,
1: mm-hmm.
2: expose them to some of these surgeons. I mean, one of our fax practice members, Dr. Patrick Young, out in the St. Louis area, you know, he's really a pioneer in the space. So, you know, being able to introduce future OBGYNs to a surgeon like Dr. Young is like, hey, like this is what's possible. Like, I could, you know, make a huge difference in my patients' lives if I pursue, you know, this method of surgery. So I think that early exposure is one way that, you know, will kind of turn the tide in this area.
3: While you're talking, another thought occurred to me. So you train medical students and physicians. Do you provide training to couples, just the general public, or would you refer a couple who's dealing with infertility to, you know, you have a list of doctors that you could refer them to who have been through the program?
2: Yeah, kind of both. That's a great question. So we do have a speaker program. So we have FACTS-trained speakers to give specific talks to both medical audiences and general audiences. So that's one way. We do have resources on our website, again, factsaboutfertility.org. So those are ways that we kind of, you know, educate anyone that wants education, mm-hmm. not just clinical professionals. But we also have a directory. It's not 100% comprehensive, but but it's not a bad place to start to look for clinicians and also educators. So another part of this is really, you know, you really ideally learn how to chart from an educator that can show you the ropes. So you can also find those on our FACTS directory on our website.
1: That's excellent.
3: Okay, and again, if we wanted to, you know, work with a practice, if a couple wanted to work with a practice, mm-hmm. For whatever reason, I mean, because they believe in the method, they believe in the outcome, or because of you know, religious principles.
1: I'm just giggling because we're not looking.
3: No, we're not looking.
1: We're all done in that.
3: No, we might need, if we wanted to have another a seventh child, we'd have to.
1: We're all done.
3: We're all done, and we would need something more than medical help at this point. There's precedent for it. It's been known to happen. But I don't. Tucker wouldn't be the first person to be going to. But you could steer a couple towards, hey, we've worked in your area. We've worked with Doctors Smith and Jones, and they're,
1: right,
3: you know,
1: right.
3: They've been through.
2: We're happy to help with those kind of things. I mean, like the formal avenue is really the directory, but, you know, check out the directory. If you have
1: mm-hmm.
3: yeah.
2: my area, you can, you know, email our info account,
1: mm-hmm.
2: info@factsaboutfertility.org. And
1: that's really helpful.
2: Our team will do our best to help you out.
3: Well, we're coming up to the top of the hour. I wanted you've done a good. I was going to say, you know, where can people go to find out more about FACTS? I think you've given us the website three or four times already, but we'll give you another opportunity for it.
1: Yeah.
3: And I do, before we get into the last set of questions, I do want to make sure that we thank you for taking time out of your vacation to talk about your vocation.
1: Mm-hmm.
3: What do you see? Well, you know, you've mentioned a little bit about the, you know, things that are coming up, the gala and such. What else in new initiatives? What else in the future of FACTS has you really excited?
2: Yeah, no, that is a great question. I feel like as an organization, I think we're really honing in on the needs that are out there.
1: Mm-hmm.
2: And I think that's really exciting. You know, I think we're kind of, we're recognizing the need and like how we can uniquely provide solutions. So it's a little vague maybe, but I guess the way that I can put it is I feel like we're hitting our stride.
1: Good.
2: Which is just very exciting. Another exciting thing on the horizon, you know, we applied for several federal grants. You know, we might not get them. But just the fact that they're even there, you know, supporting fertility awareness, body literacy, root cause care is just amazing. God willing, we'll receive one of those to help us do some more work and reach more, you know, more clinicians, more professionals. We'll find out about that. I think by September 30th is the date. So, you know, so definitely keep us and, you know, other applicants in your prayers as well. That would be big.
1: Yeah, that would be great.
2: And one of those grants. Yeah.
1: That's wonderful.
2: So then, in terms of, you know, surefire things that are happening, you know, I mentioned the FACTS with the patient course. So really for any clinician in practice, you know, that's definitely worthwhile looking into. Again, factsaboutfertility.org. You can find more information there. About the certification course, registration closes. Actually, I think it closes this Friday, the 31st. So if you're hearing this and you're interested, definitely check it out right away. And I believe the course is about full. And then our virtual conference, I believe, would be the next thing on the horizon. And, oh, this is terrible. I should have the dates handy. I think it's November 10th and 11th. But you could also check that out on our website as well. And again, it's virtual, so, you know, very easy to attend. You know, wherever you're coming from, those would probably be the two big practical opportunities.
1: Excellent. Yeah.
3: Well, I want to thank you again, Tucker, for joining us. And, of course, best wishes to your family. Thank them for sacrificing, giving us your time. We'd be really excited if we ever fill in again, if Kathleen will ever have us. This might have been her last time having us fill in.
1: No.
3: But we'd love to have Dr. Duane. I know we've spoken about possibly having her join us in person or even by phone and find out more about her background, her experience, and what led her to, you know, create this program and this organization. So
2: yeah, that would be fantastic. Yeah, it's been a real an honor and a privilege to join you guys. And, yeah, it would be really exciting to have Dr. Duane on. You know, she, in addition to leading FACTS, she also has direct primary care practice where she's putting what we're teaching, you know, into practice. So I think that would be very exciting to have her on in the future. So
1: thank you so much. All right. Have a great day. God bless. Bye-bye. And we are going to take a break.

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0: 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We often think of the scripture where the disciples were walking to Emmaus, where they said, "Were not our hearts burning within us as Jesus spoke to us on the road?" 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
1: Hi, welcome back to In His Sign Catholic Radio. My name is Jennifer Reed, and I'm here with my husband, Charlie Reed, and we are filling in for Kathleen today. So we are really excited to be with you here today. In our last hour, if you didn't catch it, we were talking to Dr. Tucker Brown, and that was a wonderful interview,
2: yeah.
1: Don't you think?
2: Yeah, it was eye-opening.
1: Yeah, yep. Yep, about fertility treatments, and we covered a lot of information. So here we are back for the second hour. What we wanted to talk to you about first was the save the date for the 15th annual In His Sign Catholic Radio Golf Tournament, which will be taking place on October 12th, 2026, so mark your calendars. It's going to be at Old York Road Country Club, and that is in Ambler, Pennsylvania. It's a wonderful country club, and we're hoping for a nice sunny day. And it's a great way to sponsor In His Sign Catholic Radio, who really relies on the generosity of the listeners here. So The great thing about this golf outing is there's so many opportunities. There are sponsorships. There's a platinum sponsor for $10,000, which includes five foursomes, lunch, dinner, and reception, and then acknowledgement at the tables. And then we have a gold sponsor for $5,000, which is three foursomes, a lunch, dinner, and two complimentary radio ads, which would be so much fun. Great way to advertise your business. The dinner sponsors, $3,500, and that's two foursomes, obviously with lunch and dinner, and then one complimentary radio ad. And I didn't mention the platinum sponsor includes three complimentary radio ads as well. So what a great way to advertise your business, so you can sponsor and advertise at the same time. The lunch sponsor is $1,500. There's a silent auction sponsor. The lunch sponsor is one foursome, and the silent auction sponsor for $1,300 is one foursome. Everything includes lunch and dinner, a logo announcement. Now, the priests love to come play in this outing with Kathleen because she loves her priests and they love him. So even if you couldn't make it, maybe you wanted to sponsor a foursome of priests, that's $1,000, and that would be such a beautiful gift for everyone involved. And maybe you want to do a beverage cart sponsorship for $600, and then you sign a the beverage cart. So that's a great way to do it. If you want to sponsor the prizes, it's $500, and sponsor a hole is $150. And again, that is a great way. All the golfers go to all 18 holes. They'll see your advertising. And I personally love seeing who's sponsoring each different hole because it gives you ideas of, you know, hey, I'm looking for a new car. Oh, there's a car dealer sponsorship. Or, you know, I need somewhere to buy whatever, clothes, a plumber, right? So these are all really great ideas for sponsoring, and it will help In His Sign Catholic Radio. Now, let's say you're not a golfer, but you are social, so you want to join us for dinner. That would be $60 per person or $100 a couple, and that's a fun way to join everyone. You get the festivities and the camaraderie and the fellowship, and you don't have to necessarily play the golf. And there's always really fun prizes. You know, there's a putting contest and closest to the hole and longest drive and all those kind of fun things that you get at golf outings. So keep it in mind. Again, it is October 12th, 2026. It's at Old York Road Country Club in Ambler, Pennsylvania. We're going to be praying for nice sunny weather. Mark your calendars, and we will look forward to seeing you there.
2: Yeah, it's always a great afternoon, a fun time, mm-hmm. depending on who you're playing with. Looking at Dennis over there. if they mock your game, it takes back. It is a great time. It's fun to be mm-hmm. out, and it's obviously a tremendous and important cause. You know, while Tucker was, if I can transition.
1: Yes, my advertising days, time's
2: yes,
1: over.
2: Yes, Tucker was talking about facts, and it had me thinking of Pope St. John Paul II's theology of the body. You know, it teaches us to see human body and fertility with reverence.
1: Yeah, absolutely.
2: Recognizing that the body reveals, you know, the dignity and vocation of the whole person.
1: Yeah, which was so nice to hear. That's the physicians really
2: take
1: the time and not just prescribe a medicine.
2: Right, right. They're not just trying to, you know, get the patient in and out and
1: here's
2: your pill procedure.
1: They want to read the charts and really fully understand their history.
2: Yeah. It's certainly, it's respectful of the whole person.
1: Mm-hmm.
2: And, you know, the theology of the body concept has us looking at the body as not a problem to be solved, but a gift to be understood.
1: Yeah, and that's such a beautiful way of looking at it. You know, our body is a gift, and when we understand it, we can help to heal it versus, you know, solving a problem with it, you know.
2: And understanding that, you know, symptoms and other things that we see, maybe not even just symptoms, but the charting, for instance, is the body's way of communicating with us,
1: mm-hmm.
2: communicating
1: mm-hmm.
2: its condition. Mm-hmm. You know, the theology of the body and for fertility science aren't the same things, but they can work together in harmony,
1: mm-hmm.
2: You know, if you approach it the right way. So, we probably should have backed up a second. So for those who are not familiar with theology of the body, or maybe you've only just heard the phrase, it's a name given to a series of about 129, 130 Wednesday afternoon audiences that John Paul II gave between 1979 and 1984. And he teaches us that the body isn't merely something we possess. It's an essential part of who we are.
1: Mm-hmm.
2: So the body reveals the person. And human sexuality and fertility carry meaning because they're connected to these important themes and ideas of love, marriage,
1: mm-hmm.
2: life, and the gift of self. As John Paul explained in his, I think was it an encyclical or was an apostolic letter called Familiaris Consortio, the human person is a unity of body and spirit. Right? It's not two things separately occupying the same space, but it's a unity, and the body participates in the person's vocation to love. That's really a deep thought. The love isn't just an emotion, but it's the body participates in it as much as the soul and the emotions do.
1: Mm-hmm. And the beautiful thing about facts is they seem to understand that concept. They seem to understand, you know, that it all goes together and that mm-hmm. we're not just treating a symptom, you know, we're treating the whole person.
2: Right, right. Yeah, I mean, that seems to be he didn't say, but that would seem to me was what really inspired. Like, you see mm-hmm. a lack of this in the profession, and you say there's got to be something that's more patient-centered, recognizing the personhood mm-hmm. of the patient.
1: And it's nice to hear that they're training physicians to know this and understand it, where maybe they're not getting that in medical school. Maybe there is a gap there in that learning, and they're filling that gap, which is
2: yeah.
1: nice. It's very nice.
2: And going back to, you know, what John Paul was the second was talking about, you know, his teaching centered on this question, this profound question of what does it mean to be human embodied as male and female and mm-hmm. called to love. You know, I thought about this earlier today, and I don't want to go on a complete tangent, but, you know, we think about the gift of self, we think about the role of body in human love,
1: mm-hmm.
2: but it's not just sexuality. That's the first thing maybe that comes to mind. God himself became incarnate out of love. He came to us in the person of Jesus as an act of love. And the whole passion and crucifixion is a bodily act of love.
1: Mm-hmm.
2: I mean, that's maybe the most profound. It's a total gift of himself,
1: yep.
2: but in a very bodily form. He,
1: mm-hmm.
2: you know, that suffering and death would not have had the same meaning without the body of Jesus
1: right,
2: going through it.
1: Scourged and...
2: But it does, but it, sorry for the tangent, it does take us back to the words in Genesis that God created mankind in his image. In his image, God, he created them male and female.
1: Mm-hmm.
2: He created them.
1: Right, and Genesis so beautifully puts that, and it's a truth that's being challenged sometimes today, but it is really, when you think about what a beautiful thought that is, that God created us in his image and likeness as male and female, and that we were created to be complementary to one another, right? We
2: mm-hmm.
1: weren't created to dominate over one another. We weren't, you know, created to oppose one another. We were created to be complementary to one another. And that's such a beautiful part of the what it means to be human.
2: Yeah, no doubt,
1: mm-hmm.
2: no doubt.
1: Mm-hmm. So, and again, like in healthcare, that I think is a little bit of a missing link, because if the body belongs to the person, the care for the body, you know, also belongs to the person. I think sometimes people, you know, since healthcare doesn't have that approach, sometimes people don't have that approach to standing up and speaking up for themselves and their body. So it's such important work that FACTS is doing to help people understand, you know, to look at your body, listen to your body, what is it telling you, so that the patient can really stand up for themselves. And they don't want to be reduced to just a symptom or hormone level,
2: mm-hmm.
1: right, or a reproductive organ. And good, really good medicine doesn't just want to mask the problem. It really wants to ask, what can we do, but what's happening in the whole body that might be producing this, right? What are the hormone levels? You know, is it diet? Is it exercise? Is it, you know, the great example of the trucker who was sitting too long.
2: I was just thinking that exact same thing. But that's a,
1: you know.
2: Yeah.
1: He was sitting too long, and he might not have realized it. And so, okay, week before, walk around as much as you can. And maybe if his schedule is 5 days on, 2 days off, 4 days on, 3 days off, he can request those days off so that maybe he can be out of the truck and able to help his own health. So, you know, that just shows you respecting the whole person. You're not just kind of masking it. So, and it also reminds me, you were saying St. John Paul II, that St. Thérèse of Lisieux, she always talked about love and her vocation
2: mm-hmm.
1: was love
2: yeah.
1: and to love everyone. And that's the kind of mindset that if more medical professionals had of just the human greatness is found in doing the small things, which is taking more time with the patient rather than just getting them
2: yeah.
1: a medicine and understanding their history and having them chart things, no matter what kind of medical doctor you are, that would be really taking care of the whole person and showing them love, doing those small things that take more time. But you're doing them with extraordinary love. And St. Teresa of Lisieux calls that her little way. But she demonstrates that every person and every loving action really matters to God, and how wonderful would it be if, you know, that took place in all aspects of our lives.
2: Yeah, well, that's interesting. You know, for the listeners, Jennifer and I just were on a retreat this weekend. We participate in a ministry called Missionaries to the Family, they have a year of formation program. We're mentoring couples that are now going through this year of formation program to themselves join in kind of a marriage enrichment, or enter into marriage enrichment ministry.
1: Mm-hmm. It's a lay association.
2: Yeah,
1: in
2: the faithful.
1: Church. Yeah, faithful.
2: So they have a new class that's just going to start their year of formation just now, and they started the year with a retreat
1: mm-hmm.
2: out at Notre Dame, South Bend. Beautiful campus. And Jennifer and I were fortunate enough to be able to give a little talk on St. Therese and her vocation to love.
1: Mm-hmm.
2: And it's interesting that you mentioned that, because I guess our instinct is to think about, and we can get into some of the things that, you know, that she believed and things that we learned from her, but we think of it in a family context,
1: mm-hmm.
2: that you're doing these little things with extraordinary love with or for your family. But it's right. Doctors can practice this. I mean, you practice this everywhere. You can practice
1: mm-hmm.
2: this everywhere, with people at work, at someone you see at the, that you don't even know that you run into at the grocery store or something
1: mm-hmm.
2: like that. But doctors in their daily practice can really, really use this, put this into practice in how they treat patients.
1: Right.
2: In
1: all
2: the
1: those,
2: love that
1: all
2: they
1: the
2: bring.
1: Things, yep.
2: Yeah. Yeah. I'm practicing that.
1: Just listening alone is so important, and making the patient feel heard
2: yeah.
1: Is critical in healthcare.
2: And I think a lot of people are you know, really familiar with St. Therese in some ways,
1: mm-hmm.
2: and some of her
1: mm-hmm.
2: life story, and people have heard of the Little Way. She said something that was really powerful towards the end of her life.
1: Mm-hmm.
2: She said, "I do not regret having surrendered myself to love." I mean, that's taken to the next level.
1: Right.
2: Surrendering yourself
1: to
2: love. It's an incredible thing. But, you know, if I thought of, well, most people we would expect would say something at the end of their lives along the lines of, "I don't regret the decisions I've made. I don't
1: mm-hmm.
2: regret my choices." You could be Frank Sinatra, say, "I did it my way."
1: Right.
2: Or you might say, I don't even regret my successes or even my failures. But she said, I don't regret having surrendered myself to love. You know, I said a minute ago, you know, we first think about applying her little way in a family context, and the family
1: mm-hmm.
2: is the first school of love.
1: Mm-hmm.
2: It's where we teach love to the next generation. It's where children...
1: Hopefully.
2: True, hopefully. But I think, listen,
1: yeah.
2: among
1: so
2: our
1: teach,
2: listeners, yeah.
1: Yeah, love.
2: You learn the elements, the aspects of love: patience, forgiveness, kindness,
1: mm-hmm.
2: You know, being dependable.
1: Mm-hmm. Showing up when things get difficult.
2: Yeah.
1: Not running away.
2: Yeah, and we can live out her example and her teachings, you know, when we give a family member full attention, for instance.
1: Yeah, yeah. So I agree with that, because, you know, a lot of times we're in a hurry, or we are worried about something, or we're distracted. So giving a family member a full attention really says, "I love you, and I'm here for you." And sometimes it's even without words. It's just quietly listening, or just, you know, sitting as they talk about their day, or sometimes they need to vent about something. So, and that doesn't always come naturally. to all of us, and sometimes if we're the type of person who's always in a rush, slowing down and stopping is a little bit more unnatural and uncomfortable. Other times it is more natural. But just stopping, look at the other person in the eye, listening, is really giving love. And it's really, like you said, the family is the first school of love, and that's a great lesson, so to speak, in love.
2: Yeah, or similar to that. I mean, sometimes I feel rushed and I don't want to stop and listen.
1: Mm-hmm.
2: Or you don't stop and think how you're reacting when something's happening, when someone's
1: mm-hmm.
2: saying something. Reacting with gentleness and patience and listening and thinking through how you're going to react rather than just, you know,
1: reacting harshly.
2: Harshly and mm-hmm. abruptly and either a brush off or an argument.
1: Mm-hmm. Or just snapping at someone before you realized where they are in that moment. You know?
2: Well, and the, you know, we always say, you know, take a deep breath, count to 10.
1: Right. Now, later.
2: We don't often do that as much as we preach it to others. But,
1: right. It takes practice.
2: Yeah, that's what I mean, training yourself to do that. I mean, the next opportunity you have is the next opportunity you have to practice it and to take one more step towards, you know, getting better at it.
1: Yeah. And then just being able to, you know, doing little things in the way of love, practicing doing something unnoticed, right, at home, or and not seeking the praise. And, you know, sometimes it gets frustrating that every time you go to the sink, there's dishes in it, and just quietly
2: mm-hmm.
1: doing them rather than being like,
2: I did
1: who
2: this morning.
1: Keeps putting all these dishes in? Every time I walk in the kitchen, there's more dishes, you know, and you really want to be like, someone else do the dishes or the laundry or sweep the floor or clean up after the dog or whatever it is. Kind of doing all those little tasks, you know, will eventually, I think, show and teach a lesson in the school of love. Because we had the example over the weekend of Mike, who said...
2: The pickles.
1: Yeah.
2: Yeah.
1: Yeah,
2: I was thinking that one, too. You want me to tell the
1: story? Yeah, you tell the story.
2: So the man who was really kind of the organizer of the retreat, who was running it, told a story about just with a couple of his sons in the kitchen making sandwiches. Well, I don't know how long ago this was. And they were all assembling sandwiches, putting the lunch meat on the bread, and took out a jar of pickles, and there were only a couple few pickles left, and it's memorable because it's kind of a goofy little silly story.
1: Right.
2: But you know, he reached in and took out the smallest of the pickles and let his sons have the bigger ones, and he probably had done this for years.
1: Mm-hmm.
2: And his one son paused for a second. He's probably 16, 15 years old, finally.
1: Right.
2: Not even at the age where most kids I would expect would be observant. But his son looked at him. He said, you always do that.
1: You always take the small
2: pickle. You always take that. And it was almost like, don't you? You do that intentionally,
1: right,
2: don't you?
1: Right.
2: And Mike turned and said, yeah.
1: Mm-hmm.
2: He did. See, so Mike did these things. It's one thing to do these things
1: mm-hmm.
2: and not seek recognition. It's another not to tell people that you're doing them because, for whatever reason, you don't want you don't want to burden them. I heard it reminded me of a story that I didn't bring up. I would maybe even a bigger example. I didn't say it to Mike. I haven't told you this one yet, but I heard this story once about a family, a Spanish family. They grew up. Maybe this is post World War II, and Europe is recovering from the war. They were, in any event, they were a relatively poor family in Spain,
1: mm-hmm.
2: and struggled to survive, struggled to put food on the table for everybody. And years later, they had all grown up. They had all become relatively more prosperous, and they got together for a celebration, and. Big seafood, because they eat a lot of seafood in Spain, and they had big whatever kind of fish, and they cut it up, and they said, "Here, Mom, we saved you the head." And she looked at it in, kind of in disgust, and she's like, "Why? What?" And they said, "Well, we thought you loved the fish head. It's what you always wanted. It's the part you always chose." you always, you know, grab the head first.
1: Right.
2: And she said, no, that's because there wasn't anything. I was going to give you guys all the rest of it. She sacrificed, and she, I don't even know what there is to eat in a fish head, to be honest. But they thought that that was her preference, her favorite part of the fish, because she never burdened them with it, and she was never boastful about

0: relevant, but sometimes when you do these little sacrifices, you know, maybe no one else around the house notices, but maybe one day when they obviously do notice, it's really that school of love that St. Therese, you know, is teaching us about. So I always think the funniest story is when St. Therese talks about the other sister. Do you want to tell that story?
1: Oh, right. To tell that, okay, I have to rely on some notes for that. I might have to.
0: Yeah.
1: So this goes to the point of not just doing good things, but not telling people about it,
0: mm-hmm.
1: right? Not trying, because you don't want to impact. Although, just for a quick tangent, there's a question. I don't know if we'll have time to do this before the break, so maybe we'll talk about the tangent and we'll tell the story when we come back. The tangent I have is there a point at which you do, particularly your kids, because you want them to know why you do a certain thing so they will follow the example.
0: Mm-hmm.
1: Not to brag, not to be boastful, not to burden them, but like sometimes you need to inform them so that they will know to follow that example, because they're, you know, after a certain point they don't seem to be getting it.
0: Right.
1: They're not picking up just from the subtle.
0: Yeah, some of us are slower than others.
1: I'm not saying you.
0: I know, but there are some of us in the world.
1: Some of us, some people still put, you know, the empty water bottle, but you know, the empty pitcher of water
0: back
1: in the
0: refrigerator
1: fridge.
0: And don't fill it, yeah.
1: Yeah, or you know, want to voice their complaints about the siblings, and as we should be telling them, you know what, next time you want to complain to me about your sibling, which I'm here to hear, I get it, maybe pray for them.
0: Yeah,
1: pray for them.
0: Mm-hmm.
1: You can do both. You can complain and pray about it for
0: mm-hmm.
1: them.
0: Mm-hmm.
1: But
0: And sometimes when I think I'm complaining about someone else, switch around, would someone say the same complaint about me?
1: Oh.
0: And oftentimes the answer is yes, they probably would say it about you, and then that kind of, you know, says to me in my mind, well, then I shouldn't be complaining about them, because you know what? I bet you if I look deep enough, someone would probably complain about me doing the same thing, so maybe I need to take the wooden plank out of my own eye before I take the splinter out of their eye.
1: Yeah. But again, it gets to be a difficult thing to use that as a teaching moment.
0: It does, and it's a maturity, and it really depends on where they are in their life and what's going on, and you know, and where they are in their spiritual journey. So again, meet them where they are. So, all right. Well, we are going to get ready to.
1: We'll come back with the story about the Saint Therese and the irritating sister, the irritating Carmelite.
0: Right,
1: Dad. In just a minute.
0: It's a fun story. So we are going to go to break, and we will be back very soon. So stay with us.
2: My name is Wendy Kelly. I've been a loyal listener since 2020. I met Kathleen McCarthy through a Life in the Spirit seminar that was offered by the Philadelphia Archdiocese during COVID. Her unique style and storytelling really touches my heart. Her messages are filled with God's love and mercy, and they really deliver peace to a world in desperate need. She is the real deal, a humble messenger, and I am in awe of the miracles, love, and messages that I have heard and experienced in the past 3 years. She has been such a blessing to me. Her ministry has set my world on fire with love of the Holy Spirit. I never imagined just how personal of a relationship was possible with God. Kathleen helped me to learn how to listen for His voice, how to recognize the stirrings of the Spirit, how to look for God moving in my life. I am so grateful for Kathleen McCarthy and In His Sign Catholic Radio. My life has been immeasurably enriched, and my prayer is that her voice continues to be shared throughout the world, drawing people in deeper to personally experience God's love and mercy.
3: 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Many people fail when it comes to faith for finances because they haven't planted any seed.

0: any farmer knows, that if you want a good crop, you have to first sow the seed. The Bible speaks about seed right from the beginning in Genesis, and it's brought up all throughout the scriptures. In the second book of Corinthians, we are told that whoever sows sparingly will also reap sparingly, but whoever sows bountifully will also reap bountifully. 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
1: Hi, welcome back to In His Sign Catholic Radio. My name is Jennifer Reed, and this is my husband, Charlie Reed. We are standing in for Kathleen McCarthy today, and we are so happy that you have joined us. So today, we started our first hour talking to Dr. Tucker Brown about the FACTS, which is a fertility awareness-based medicine, where they teach doctors and nurses more about it. And in our second hour now, we're talking about the saints and love and how we can live our in our family lives the love of the little way of Saint Therese and other saints. Yeah. So we're about to tell this fun story about Saint Therese of Lisieux, who had a sister who... I'll let you tell the story.
2: Well, one of her Carmelite sisters, yeah, really right. Got on her nerves. And we'll encourage anyone who has a favorite St. Therese story or a story about any other saint and mm-hmm. and how they practiced, put love into practice in their lives, give us a call and share it with us. We'd be happy to hear it. So anyway, Therese had a story about a one of her Carmelite sisters who apparently irritated her and apparently, it turns out, irritated a lot of people in the convent, although that's not the part that's written about. But in her memoir, St. Therese wrote, "There is in the community a certain sister who has the faculty of displeasing me in everything. In her ways, her words, her character, everything seems very disagreeable to me. And still, she's a holy religious who must be very pleasing to God. So not wishing to give in to the natural antipathy I was experiencing, I told myself that charity must not consist in feelings, but in works. Then I set myself to doing for this sister what I would do for the person I loved the most. Each time I met her, I prayed to God for her. So frequently when I was at recreation and had occasion to work with this sister, I used to run away like a deserter whenever my struggles became too violent. I'm trying to think of how her struggles were violent and she was holding it back. As she was absolutely unaware of my feelings for her, never did she suspect their motives for my conduct. And she remained convinced that her character was very pleasing to me. So she must have really, I mean, well, we'll get to it. One day at recreation, she asked me in almost these words, "Would you tell me, Sister Therese, what attracts you so much toward me? Every time you look at me, I see you smile." What attracted me was Jesus hidden in the depths of her soul. I answered that I was smiling because I was happy to see her. It is understood that I did not add that this was from a spiritual standpoint. I find that incredible. And by the way, apparently the other sister never knew until after Therese's death how Therese actually felt about it. And the story we heard, which is not, of course, it can't be in the memoir because Therese wrote it while she was alive.
1: Right.
2: The story that people were telling about how the sister found out mm-hmm. was that when her cause for canonization came up mm-hmm. and the papal, you know, the Vatican investigators mm-hmm. went to the convent to interview people, this particular sister opposed the canonization on the grounds that Therese was too attached to her.
1: Yes.
2: So...
1: And as part of the canonization process, they all read her memoir, and this was written in her memoir, so this poor nun had to find out
2: the hard way, yeah.
1: By reading her memoir, that the truth was that she was very displeasing.
2: She was displeasing.
1: To Therese and her character and her, and you know, we could laugh about now. I can't imagine how that poor sister felt when she found that out. But how beautiful is that? She really thought Therese was attached to her.
2: I guess one of the things that story doesn't really... I mean, if you think about it, in a Carmelite convent, I guess they practice silence pretty much. You don't have a lot mm-hmm. of time to interact with people on a social level.
1: Right, right. You're probably working together, but not necessarily talking.
2: Right.
1: And
2: right.
1: I think it.
2: So
1: there's a story that this nun would clank her rosary.
2: She clicked her rosary during. Yeah, it was. It just had certain practices that
1: just really
2: kind of just,
1: irritated
2: you know,
1: people.
2: Grated on people. So Therese would go out of her way to show kindness. So that's all. That's like. I guess people now there's a practice. People like to do a cold plunge.
1: Hardly on the same level.
2: Well, which is worse? Which would you rather do?
1: I'd rather be kind to someone and take a cold plunge.
2: Okay. Well, I'm saying this is equivalent. This is I don't know. There are people. I don't know. I think I might be able to handle 5 minutes in cold water rather than have to go to people who irritate me. Rather than push myself to go seek out people that irritate me and... practice
1: you don't have
2: loving
1: to seek
2: kindness.
1: Them out, but you know, the beautiful thing she said is, "I'm going to treat her the way I treat someone whom I love dearly." And we know Therese, two of her sisters who she loved dearly were also in that convent, so she probably thought to herself, "I'm going to treat her the same way I would treat my biological sister,
2: okay,
1: whom I love dearly. I would do anything for her, you know, and I'm going to smile at her." And I'm going to know it's because she has Jesus within her. So if we spoke to everyone we met in the world and smiled at them because we knew that Jesus was in there somewhere, it really does change your perspective on the person. And it's interesting because sometimes you think, I've had this in my life where I thought someone was different than me or, mm-hmm. oh, I'm going to have nothing in common or I don't think I would like that person. Not that I wouldn't like them, but I just wouldn't. And then I hear their story, and I think, wow, now I really, you know, feel bad because maybe I judged them when I first met them because everyone has a story, you know, and everyone has, you know, does have God in them, whether they recognize it or don't recognize it. But it's just kind of reframing your thinking, you know. That's kind of what
2: absolutely.
1: It is.
2: Oh, absolutely, yeah.
1: You know?
2: And, you know, we... you do hear this a lot. It's in a lot of homilies. It's in a lot of what we're supposed to practice, is finding, seeing Jesus in
1: mm-hmm.
2: others.
1: Mm-hmm.
2: It seems like Therese made it very intentional.
1: Mm-hmm. And she was very successful.
2: And she was very successful at it. Well, mm-hmm. she was not successful in the eyes of the world.
1: She was not successful in the eyes of the world.
2: She was very successful at that practice. But for leaving that aside, maybe short of this heroic virtue of, I think it would take up a lot of time, too. I mean, if you had to stop and look at people, they'd find Jesus.
1: Right. Or just smile at people.
2: Who you normally wouldn't smile at.
1: You know, you don't like the way this person looks or the way dresses or acts. Smile at them because you know there's Jesus in them. Just smiling at them anyway.
2: So, you know, what does this kind of loving sacrifice look like for us as a practical matter in a normal
1: mm-hmm.
2: family life?
1: Right.
2: You know, I might have, as a purely hypothetical example, you know, as a husband, maybe a husband who has to, you know, spend nearly every Saturday from Halloween to Christmas watching Hallmark movies.
1: That's a little exaggeration.
2: Nearly.
1: And that is a loving sacrifice.
2: Saturday, because they're the new ones that come out on Saturday.
1: At 8:00.
2: It's a loving sacrifice, you know.
1: It's a loving sacrifice. We watch our Hallmark movies.
2: Sometimes.
1: You know, it could also be when a wife smiles at her husband and says, I love you, even if he is being displeasing in everything and seems very disagreeable. We just smile, and or a husband, a child, whoever, someone in the household.
2: And, you know, feel free to let me know if that ever happens, like if I'm ever disagreeable.
1: I'll just say I love you.
2: Oh, that's what you mean?
1: Parking at the airport last week. I love you.
2: I love you.
1: I love you. Please park the car.
2: Well, there's plenty of examples. I mean, obviously, you know, being the first to say I'm sorry after an argument and you know, forgiving readily without holding a grudge, mm-hmm. saying, well, I'm going to give you the cold shoulder for a little bit.
1: Like, right.
2: Yeah.
1: And then even when other people, you know, if you have toddlers in your household and they're having temper tantrums or meltdowns.
2: Teenagers
1: who are just having attitude all over the place and just smiling and living through the moment. And then there's other times where when you're asking your family to pray together, sometimes people are open and receptive to it, and
2: mm-hmm.
1: others aren't, and it's uncomfortable, can be uncomfortable. But it's easier to maybe say, let's skip the prayer time because I don't want to have to put up with the...
2: Yeah, I mean, then the practice, is, you know, the question is love doing something for their own good?
1: Right.
2: That they may not really appreciate at the time.
1: Mm-hmm.
2: And a similar question I have, and I haven't been able to had an opportunity to bring this one up. Does doing things with love, right, with extraordinary love,
1: mm-hmm.
2: necessarily mean that you're doing them joyfully? So if you do something like the dishes, all right, listen,
1: mm-hmm.
2: I'm doing it because I love
1: mm-hmm.
2: and out of love. I'm not really loving the moment.
1: Doing the dishes with love could be almost a form of prayer if you turn it into a form of prayer. Like,
2: mm-hmm.
1: I don't want to do these dishes. I'm offering it up. But you know what? If I pray for all the people who created these dishes while I do these dishes, now it's not only sacrifice of love, and you know, it's like a prayer offering. It can become almost holy.
2: Okay. All right. So you're offering it as a prayer. I was going to say, so... In your opinion, this is always my favorite Catholic question: is does it count? Does it count as doing it with love if you're doing it because you love, you don't really feel the love of the moment? Okay, so if you offer it as you still have to make a connection. What you're saying is you're still making a connection with the Lord. Like, okay,
1: yeah.
2: I'm not happy about this, Lord. I'm going to change this diaper,
1: mm-hmm.
2: or I'm going to get up in the middle of the night with the baby, even though I think my spouse should be and.
1: Right.
2: I'm grumpy,
1: right.
2: And I got to get up early, and why is she not getting up?
1: Right.
2: But I'm going to be the one to do it. Not because I'm pride, not because I'm stubborn.
1: Out of love. Yeah, I think I think God
2: still
1: knows.
2: Counts.
1: God, yeah, when God knows what's in your heart, He read your heart. So.
2: Well, like I say, your heart isn't really like bursting with the feeling of love at the moment.
1: Joy. But when you get in the habit of it, you might be able to become. It actually might become the more you practice it.
2: Yeah, and you know? I guess to you know what Therese said, what we just read was that love consists of works, not emotions.
1: Right. It comes from the heart, not from the legs. It's not what you're doing, kind of. It's your heart while you're doing it, right?
2: Mm-hmm.
1: So, you know, speaking of the joyful.
2: Oh, joy, right, yeah.
1: Yeah. That kind of reminds me of Don Bosco, because he's another saint we spoke about this
2: mm-hmm.
1: weekend. And he always believed that holiness is joyful and attractive. So when you're joyful, people are naturally going to be attracted to you. And then you can kind of, he passed that along to the boys who he was working with.
2: The boys who were in his care,
1: mm-hmm.
2: yeah.
1: Mm-hmm.
2: Yeah, and I guess he believed that a joyful atmosphere provided opportunities for evangelizing or for instructing.
1: Mm-hmm.
2: Yeah.
1: You know, letting the boys, making it easy to be good and hard to be bad. He, you know, said, go out and have fun, run around, just don't sin, just don't get into trouble. So run and dance and play and, you know, have all your fun, but don't sin. And then he really believed in that joy, which he called the festive oratory.
2: Festive oratory, yeah.
1: Yeah.
2: One of the interesting stories that we heard a couple things about him over the weekend,
1: mm-hmm.
2: and one of them was apparently because he was he exuded joy,
1: mm-hmm.
2: You know, and he at times had hundreds of boys under his care,
1: mm-hmm.
2: and
1: the town didn't always love it.
2: They didn't always they had to move from time to time because mm-hmm. there were just too many rambunctious boys, but he apparently. The worst punishment you could get from Don Bosco, and it really, the boys didn't want, is if he looked at you and didn't smile.
1: Right.
2: Because otherwise, because he always would smile. Because
1: mm-hmm.
2: he always gave you such a feeling of joy. And if he didn't smile at you, it doesn't mean that he was being frowning or yelling. He just didn't smile. You knew you had really you had hurt him and disappointed him.
1: Mm-hmm.
2: And none of the boys, as whatever walk of life, and a lot of them were, you know,
1: poor and
2: from really bad, you know,
1: yeah,
2: home lives. Last thing they wanted to do was disappoint him,
1: because mm-hmm. he had so much joy and love. Yeah,
2: right.
1: Yeah, they said wanted to please him.
2: I was struck by the story of the dream that he had. Do you remember when they said when he was 9 years
1: yes,
2: old?
1: Yes, yeah.
2: He was young. So he was raised. He grew up on a farm in northern Italy. His father died when he was very young.
1: Mm-hmm.
2: And he was raised by his very, very devout mother and an older brother. I remember we read his biography, an older brother who was really not so focused and not so devout, was more focused on making ends meet.
1: Mm-hmm.
2: And, you know, John Bosco is his name. You know, mm-hmm. you need to work on the farm. But he at an early age, realized he was drawn to the religious life.
1: Yes.
2: He was very spiritual. Yeah. He loved reading. And he was more quiet. He wanted to read.
1: Mm-hmm.
2: But at that time, it's a little bit of a tangent. At that time, you know, boys from his background really didn't become priests. You had to have
1: some money,
2: financial backing.
1: Mm-hmm.
2: And, yeah.
1: Go to the right school and have the right education. And he didn't have any of that.
2: And he had a dream. You help me if I get this wrong. He had a dream where, and he was just a kid.
1: Mm-hmm.
2: And there was this kind of melee going on. There was this,
1: mm-hmm.
2: there was all this, you know, whole area full of boys, and they were just causing trouble and being loud, and they were making
1: noise
2: and fighting. And he waded into the thick of it and started, you know, and he started, you know, getting involved in the fight and trying to break everything up
1: mm-hmm.
2: and push everybody. And then they turned into a pack of wolves, right?
1: Mm-hmm.
2: And then he got pulled out and someone was talking to her. The hand that talking to her was, you know, watch me, follow me, and I will show you how to deal with it. And he said, who are you? Right, I think he gets this answer right. And the person, the voice said, I am the son of the one your mother says to pray to three times a day.
1: Mm-hmm.
2: Meaning, I'm the son of the Blessed Mother.
1: Right.
2: And the
1: wolves turned into...
2: He showed them the in the dream. He was shown gentleness and compassion.
1: Right, and all the kids who were wolves were
2: they turned into lambs. They turned into lambs.
1: Yeah, so they all turned into lambs, which is why he was able to take these rowdy, rambunctious boys, where everyone else would be like, "Get away, get out of here! You're too rowdy." And he could turn joyful, have fun, you know, have fun. But we're going to teach you the faith, and I'm going to teach you how to love and how to be kind and gentle with one another, and kind of take that rowdy boy and not totally turn him into a lamb, but give him those kind of those qualities.
2: Right. So I think festive oratory is the term that came. So he was inspired by St. Philip Neri, who was associated with joy and laughter.
1: Right.
2: We saw that Philip Neri was very, very intelligent. Did he live in Rome?
1: Mm-hmm.
2: He spent a lot of time, but he was friendly to everybody and kind and generous, and loved to engage people in conversation and share with them.
1: He was kind of a mentor to Don Bosco.
2: I don't think they didn't know it. Phil Neri, I think, was
1: a couple
2: hundred years. Yeah, an inspiration for
1: him.
2: And so he had all these, meetings or his social groups that he would get, and he referred to them as the oratories.
1: Mm-hmm.
2: And Don Bosco added the festive part.
1: The festive part. So the boys could, and that was really referred to on Sundays or feast days. So he would say that, he was building more, you know, than a religion class. He was giving them community, and especially those who were really poor or abandoned or had to work long hours. You know, he could gather them all up, take them to Mass, teach them their catechism and sacraments, give them their sacraments, and learn the Catholic faith through, you know, having fun, playing games. You would let them, you know, play sport together. And then they could really learn how to have fun but still be spiritual.
2: Right.
1: And the gift of love. He really gave them that gift of love.
2: And then I think he probably, you know, he made it, you'd say, I guess nowadays you would say he made it cool to be Catholic. But he made it fun for them. He took, you know, I mean, there's a place for seriousness, obviously.
1: Mm-hmm.
2: But he made them realize, conveyed to them that it can still be fun and joyful.
1: Mm-hmm. Mm-hmm. He's kind of teaching them the love, but how to be spiritual and how to be a good person, you know, physically. He was giving them physically, spiritually, mentally, socially. He was taking them in and really, again, treating the whole person.
2: Yeah,
1: you know, like we said
2: right.
1: at the beginning.
2: Right, to bring things back around.
1: Right. It goes back to
2: yeah.
1: to.
2: He
1: loving.
2: Wasn't just catechizing. He wasn't just, you know, sit here and listen
1: mm-hmm.
2: and read this and repeat it back to me.
1: Right, he was bringing joyful fun into it.
2: Yeah, you know, joyful fun and how to live it.
1: Mm-hmm.
2: Yeah, just listen. I don't know who it was, but nobody likes a sad saint.
1: No, nobody likes a sad saint.
2: Do we hear that at Catholic? I mean, nobody likes.
1: Well, nobody likes a sad anyone, really. Saint or not saint, right?
2: Well, you're not going to, you know, impact people's lives in ministry evangelization. You're not going to set, an attractive example in your Christian or Catholic faith by being sad and dour and, you know.
1: And the Lord wouldn't want it that way, you know.
2: Right.
1: The Lord would want you to be joyful and happy and love him because he loves us so much. Like, he has a joy when he created us, you know. He created us with a joy and when he looks at us, I don't know the exact Bible, you know, but We're his beloved sons and daughters, and he wants us to be joyful. He wants us to be happy. He wants us to celebrate. You know, you look at nature, and you can see sometimes all of creation is giving him praise.
2: Right.
1: When you look at the flowers and the sun and the wind and the mountains and the ocean, and so everything's kind of giving him praise. It is beauty and joy, and there can be laughter in that.
2: And we hear, you know, when we go on retreats, mm-hmm. Especially with Father Blunt, mm-hmm. Father Jim Blunt. I mean, he's always
1: Amen.
2: Teaching joy, but he specifically uses the word joy.
1: Yeah.
2: Yeah, and you know, I guess it's probably a pretty good weapon against the enemy as well.
1: Yeah, it's a very good weapon.
2: Yeah.
1: And is it Bishop Emilis?
2: Oh, Esmila?
1: Yeah, he's
2: Oh, he's Bishop Joy.
1: Joy. Yeah, he's Bishop
2: right.
1: Joy, and he calls himself Bishop Joy, and it's so much
2: right.
1: fun because he does the same thing, like, Amen, yes, Amen.
2: Amen. Yeah.
1: And he always has a smile on his face, and he loves to give you a hug when you've only met him three times, and he has so
2: I guess
1: much.
2: I've only met him twice, so he hasn't given me a hug yet.
1: I've met him three times. So he always has so much joy in his smile, and he has so much joy in his whole presence. Really is joy, and it really is infectious. Like, you really do look at them and you want to smile and be joyful and you want to be happy. So St. John Bosco, I think, really did that for these boys. They had to choose between being holy and happy, right? He showed them that authentic holiness is naturally joyful. Mm-hmm. You know, when you're really authentically holy, you're naturally helpful. But how would you not be? Like, my Creator loves me and created me, and you know.
2: Didn't we also hear that he was? There's just so many miracles associated with him that he was like one of the greatest miracle workers of the last couple of centuries.
1: We did hear that.
2: And I wonder if there's a joy connection with that. Certainly, you would expect humility.
1: Mm-hmm. Mm-hmm.
2: Right. I mean, the qualities that are associated with working miracles, being the source of these supernatural effects. Certainly a person who is full of pride, you wouldn't expect that.
1: Mm-hmm.
2: But I think also joy.
1: Joy.
2: Probably helps light the way.
1: We got joy, joy, joy, joy down in our hearts. All right, I won't sing. So
2: that will kill the joy.
1: We want to thank everyone for being here with us today and allowing us to share this wonderful time with you.
2: Thank you, Tucker, for joining us.
1: Thank you, Tucker, for taking time out of his day for joining us. And we hope to be back soon.
2: We should say a quick Hail Mary for Kathleen's intentions.
1: Hail Mary,
2: full of grace,
1: the Lord is with thee.
2: Blessed
1: art
2: thou
1: among
2: women,
1: and blessed is the fruit of thy womb, Jesus. Holy Mary, Mother of God, pray for us sinners now at the hour of our death. Amen. Thank you.

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1: Praise the Lord, Saints. This is Evangelist Elaine Howard of the Rescue Hour. I'm co-founder of the Rescue Tabernacle. It's a church without walls. Our intent is to preach the gospel and work in the vineyard for the lost and for the poor.
2: Let me hear the worshipers!
3: Thank you. Hallelujah. Thank you. Thank you, Lord. Thank you for what you've done, Lord. Thank you for all you're going to do, God. Thank you, Lord. It is well with my soul. Thank you for your keeping power. Thank you for your saving power. Thank you for your deliverance power. Thank you, God. Thank you, Lord. Thank you, thank you, thank you. I bless you this night, God. I bless you, Lord. I pray, God, that you remember your people, God. Remember them, God, right now, God. Somebody's gone through, God. Somebody want to give up, God. Somebody, God, don't have no hope, God. Give them hope for today, God. Give them hope for tomorrow, God. Oh, God, set them fire, God, in the name of Jesus. Thank you, Father. Thank you for all that you've done, Lord. Thank you, God. Let the word come forth, God. Don't let it be me, God, but let it be you, God. Touch somebody's heart, God. Touch somebody's spirit, God, that they, God, will grow in you, Father. Father, we thank you for all things. In Jesus' name, amen, amen, amen. Hallelujah. Well, I want to thank the Lord for everybody that's listening tonight. Thank God that you had a mind, that you wanted to have your mind on the Lord. You wanted to grow in God. Hallelujah. You could be watching the news, but your heart wanted to hear a word from God. Hallelujah. And I just hope and pray that I got a word for you, a word that may carry you through your journey. You know what I mean? That I know through my years of being saved that sometimes people would give a scripture and I'd say within myself, oh, I heard that before. I thought they were going to say the same thing. And when I looked at, they took that scripture and God had given them a different revelation on it. And I grew. I saw God in a greater dimension, you know. So before I get into the message, I want to make an announcement this week. My church is called the House of Miracles Evangelical Church. It's in Williamstown, New Jersey. It's 31 Poplar Street in Williamstown. And we're going to have our 16th anniversary. And it's going to start August the 7th, the 8th, and the 9th. And the 7th and the 8th, it's going to be starting at 7 p.m. That's our kickoff night. And then on the 9th, we come in at 12 noon. And I tell you, people come near and far. I'm telling you, the place will be packed. It will be packed. And I want to see your face in the house of God. And my pastor's name is Pastor Akeem Apafini. All right? And that's located at 31 Poplar Street in Williamstown, New Jersey. All right? Praise the Lord. Well, God, this is one of these messages that no matter how many times you hear faith preached, you never have too much because you always got a situation coming up in your life. And as these situations come up, you want to deal with it in a godly way. And we read the Bible and we see where other people had problems and we see how God intervened in their lives. And he's the same God. He's the same God that intervened for these people as the same God that's going to intervene for you and for me. Now, the message tonight is unbelief. Unbelief. Hallelujah. Well, no matter how long you've been saved, see, some situations, say you got a cold and you sneeze and you say, God, heal my body. Well, you don't have no problem getting that healing, and you don't have no problem believing God for it. But if you got a cold and that cold persists, and you got all this mucus and this and that, go to the doctor. And the doctor may tell you you got cancer of the lungs. He may tell you that you got AIDS. At one time, if we anybody that had COVID, we thought that was the end of the world. And some people fought it, and God raised them up, and I'm one of them. But I'm going to tell you, there were nights. There were nights that looked like I was going to leave here. In fact, I was going to wake up my daughter and say, I think I need to go to the hospital. And then I thought about all these people are here dying in the hospital. I said, no, I'm going to believe God. And that's what I did. I believe God. I believe God. So we're going to start over here in Mark, the 9th chapter and the 18th verse. The scriptures say, now this has to do with a man that he had a spirit. Had a spirit, and the spirit manifested itself in certain ways. So we're going to see how it came about. As scripture said, and whosoever he taketh him, talking about the man, he teareth him, and he foameth, and he engashed with his teeth, tried to bite people, and he pined away, meaning he didn't have no weight, he was losing weight. And I spake to the disciples that they should cast him out, and that they could not. This is what this man is talking about his son. This was happening. And this is what Jesus said. O faithless generation, how long shall I be with you? How long shall I suffer you? Bring him unto me. And they brought him unto him. And when he saw him, straightway the spirit teared him. And he fell on the ground and wallowed foaming, meaning foam came out of his mouth. And he asked his father, how long is it again since this came unto him? And he said, of a child. But he had this problem since he was a child, and he never got delivered. Never got delivered. He was foaming. He was losing weight. He was wasting away. And now verse 22. And oftentimes, he hath cast him into the fire. So you got a mental problem also. And into the waters. Now, see, when they say into the water, they talk about he would go out into deep waters where it would be hard for him to swim back to destroy him. But if thou canst do anything, have compassion on us and help us. And Jesus said unto him, if thou canst believe, all things are possible to him that believeth. And straightway the father of the child cried out and said with tears, Lord, I believe, help thou my unbelief. Praise the Lord. Now that's a deep scripture. He said, I believe, but help thou my unbelief. So what he was saying is that I got faith, but I don't always have faith for this like I should, okay? And this man is no different than you and I. It's no different than you and I. Like I said, some situations you get into, it's not that you're not a person that has faith. It's not that. It's just that it seems so impossible for God to send forth deliverance. So as we go along our journey, we're going to get ourselves in situations where, wow, how am I going to get out of this? How's the Lord going to do this? God's able. We're going to go over here to Hebrews 3 and 12. It said, take heed, brethren, lest there be in any of you any evil heart of unbelief in departing from the living God. An evil heart of unbelief. There's some people they take pride and say, I don't believe that. I don't believe that. Ain't nobody can just lay hands on somebody and they get well. They don't believe it. And if you don't believe it, then you don't get it. You don't get it. But that's why this man here, he said, help my unbelief. See, now when you say unbelief, it can be doubt, it can be disbelief, it can be skepticism. That's what it can believe. Now unbelief is a simple absence of belief. It's unawareness. you don't hold of a specific natural state of faith. You don't hold to it. See, that. See, sometimes you can start off and you can believe in God to do something, and you believe it wholeheartedly. It's not that you don't have faith. You got faith. But as time goes on, you know, that's why the scriptures say, wait on the Lord and be of good cheer. You got to wait on the Lord sometimes. Sometimes you wait a couple days. Another time you wait a month. Some people, they wait a year. You got some people, they want to get married. They've been believing God for years. And to my knowledge, some people, they haven't got married as yet. They haven't got married as yet. It's the Bible said, when you pray, believe, and you shall receive. Now, even like in the situation with marriage and all, some people, I have been around some women, and you don't run it. Maybe I don't take note of it with men, but I do take note of it with women. They're very opinionated, okay? And that opinionating spirit, it can get to be that they're bossy, that they are know-it-all, that they overtalk, they overshadow a man. And some men, they just let you talk, and they just walk away, okay? But when you're dealing with a situation where you want God to intervene, you don't know how God's going to do it. You just don't know. You know what I mean? That he has all kinds of ways of answering our prayers. In this situation, this young man, Jesus, he answered this young man. And we're going to read how he answered him. And in the same way, in your situation, in my situation, I believe when I pray, believe, and I shall receive. But as I'm waiting, I have to learn how to wait. You got to learn how to keep a word in your mind, in your spirit, say you're sick, and you can have a scripture like, by his stripes I'm healed. By his stripes I'm healed. By his stripes I'm healed. Many are the afflictions of the righteous, and God delivers them out of them all. That there is a scripture that some people, they want to have children, and they're unable to be fruitful. Hallelujah. But God is able. He is the giver of life. You go in the book of Genesis, he said, be fruitful and multiply. That's for married people. They got all these people out here. Some people, they ain't married, don't want to get married, but they want to have a child. And they do. They do. They don't see no shame in it. They just see that this is something that I want, and I'm going to have it. Now, if they can have a child, can't the God of Abraham, Isaac, and Jacob give you a child? Of course he can. That's why we have to hold fast our confession. Don't let things come out of your mouth that are not of God. No. Hold to your confession. Say what the word says. Say what the word says. Be around people that are positive. Be around people that speak life. Don't be around people. They got some people out here that everything that come out of their mouth is negative. Oh, my goodness. In this hour, we just have to guard our hearts, guard our spirit. Don't let people poison the water that God has refreshed you with, that you can believe in God, and then you may say, I'm believing God for this or that. And, I know somebody was waiting. They done waited 20 years. It ain't happened to them yet. See, you can't talk there. You can't share all of your heart's desire with people out there. Don't do that. Don't do that. Sometimes you just stay within yourself that I'm believing God, and I'm going to keep on keeping on. Now, some of the reasons why people are not able to hold on to their confession, their belief, is that they little by little, they start questioning God. They are questioning the scriptures. They'll be in Bible study, and they can be argumentative. And then when you look, they'll start going to different churches. They may even go to other religions to see what they have to say. They're inquisitive. They go on Facebook, or YouTube, or any of these medias to see what different people will say. If you want sound counsel, You got to go around people that are sound, people that are strong in God, that you can hold on to your confession. Hold on to it. You know what I mean? That I have people that have had serious problems, and one by one, God answered their prayers. Oh, he did. I know one woman particularly that she lost her son. First, she lost a job. She lost her home. She went for a whole year and could not find her son. And when they found him, they found that he had passed away. Of course, all of this was devastating because this was her only child. However, God sent a man into her life, and he adores her. She don't want nothing. You see, that even though she went through all of that, she got the job. She wound up getting the job back, and she wound up getting a very good pension. And God, like I said, blessed her with this man. But she had to go through this trial that she went through. And, I mean, it was deep water. It was deep water that average person would have lost their mind. But God kept her. And she's been in my life for years. In my life, I talk to her regularly, or I send her some pics, and, you know, to keep her encouraged. But I say this to say that these things can come up, and they can take your eye off of God. Don't let the devil take your eye off God. Keep your eye on God. If you keep your prayer life up, you keep your fasting up, you keep reading your Bible, you keep being around strong people, then you'll have what it takes in order for you to finish your race. You'll be able to do it because it's the will of God. It's the will of God for people to be married. It's the will of God for them to have children. It's the will of God. Whatever the will of God is, he's going to bring it to pass. Another reason why some people, they don't believe in the validity of, say, miracles. They don't believe the Bible. They just don't believe the Bible. I guess they say somebody like Lazarus. Lazarus was dead for 3 days, and the Bible said he stunk. They don't believe that. That could never happen. Rigor mortis had already said that. Oh, he's rotting. No, and that's in the Middle East, and there was no refrigerators, and there was no embalming. But I know God, and he said back there, he said, I am the resurrection. And he said, Lazarus, come forth. And what did Lazarus do? He came forth. He was all wrapped up in gauze, but God brought him forth. Why? Because he believed. Those around him didn't believe, but Jesus himself knew that God the Father hears his cry. God the Father hears his prayer. Jesus prayed just like you and I prayed. He prayed. He prayed a lot of things. Get away from the crowd and pray to the Father. He did that. Jesus wept. See, that flesh in him. See, he can identify when you and I go through. When I have a problem, he knows what it is to be lonely. He knows that it is when people hurt him. He knows, I'm sure, even his body, there were days that he didn't feel well. There were days he was probably tired because he was in flesh. He took on flesh like you and I. So, like I said, going back to it, when we read the Bible, we have to accept the whole Bible. And when you don't accept the Word of God, then what can happen to you, you can harden your heart. So you can harden your heart that when you look, you don't believe this and you don't believe that. And after a while, what do you believe? What do you believe? Okay? God is a God of miracles. He's a God that can open up doors. He can do it. He literally came through doors. He did it. Jesus literally walked on the water. God, he spoke the word and the world was created. This is the God that we serve. The Bible said, is there anything too hard for the Lord? No, there's nothing too hard for the Lord. Hallelujah. Another reason why a lot of people, they have unbelief is because of pride. They have pride, old-fashioned pride. See, sometimes God want to do something in your life, and he got a specific way that it's going to come to pass. But you have it in your mind that you want it to come to pass your way. Hey, and it don't go that way. It doesn't go that way. It's His way. It's His way. We follow His way, and through it all, His way works. It works. Hallelujah. Another reason is that, like I said, maybe something can happen. Let's say if you're believing for healing, and you go to the doctor and you get a good report that things are starting to reverse, okay? And then he tell you to come back at such and such date. Then you come back, and then when you look, then he may say, well, such and such is happening. Now, you had your faith up because things were going good, but then when you heard a negative report, then you can revert back to unbelief again. That doubt, that woe is me, and I'll never get here. See, you got to guard your tongue. Like I said, guard your tongue. You start talking that negativism, and when you look, then it's not coming to pass like you want it to come to pass. It's the will of God. Now, I'm going to give you certain situations through the Bible that people had unbelief. Okay, Moses was one of them. He had unbelief. That, remember at the burning bush, when God met him at the burning bush and he told him he was going to be the leader? He didn't believe him. He didn't believe him. He said, I can't talk. He had all kinds of excuses. But no matter what, Moses became one of the greatest leaders because it was the will of God for him to do it. God knew he could do it. Another man is Peter. Remember Peter walking on the water? He said, he told him to come. He said, bid me to come. And he did come. He did come. And then when he looked down, he realized that he was walking on water. See, he lost his faith and he sunk. But you know what? I don't look at it that he sunk. I look at it that he did walk on water. And that's for you and for I. That, like I say, the scriptures say, is there anything too hard for the Lord? The Israelites, throughout their history, you just read about them, oh, whether they under king or whether they under judges, they complained and complained. If you go over in the book of Exodus, they crossed the Red Sea, all right? 3 days later, we don't have no water. They murmured and complained. And there's a scripture, it talks about that they would be in their tents, and God heard their murmuring. See, God does not like murmuring. That's another thing. That's another form of unbelief. When you start saying that negative, then you start that complaining. Instead of keeping yourself focused on what you believe, you quiet your spirit. Quiet your spirit. Don't fight it. Don't fight it. That, I can say that we have it in our minds, it's supposed to come a certain way. Another one was Dalton Thomas, remember when he met up with Jesus, he had unbelief. He had unbelief. And Jesus showed him, he said, touch my side. Okay, he had to get physical proof in order for him to believe that Jesus was the Messiah, that Jesus had conquered death, hell, and the grave. And had the faith. He had unbelief. Another person is the religious leaders. They reject Jesus over and over again. That's why Nicodemus came out at night to be with Jesus, because he wanted to know truth, and he found truth. He told him, you must be born again. So you see, throughout the Bible, there's always people that have had unbelief, but in the same token, like this man said, he said, I believe, but help my unbelief. Now we want to go back to Mark, the 9th chapter, starting at the 25th verse. When Jesus saw that the people came running together, he rebuked the foul spirit, saying unto him, thou dumb and deaf spirit, I charge thee, come out of him and enter no more into him. And the spirit cried and rent him sore and came out of him, and he was as one dead, insomuch that many said, he is dead. But Jesus took him by the hand, and he lifted him up, and he arose. And when he was come into the house, his disciples asked him privately, why could not we cast him out? This is what Jesus said. He said, this kind can come forth by nothing but by prayer and fasting. You see? So, see, now it shows you prayer and fasting can give you faith. You can get faith in it because you're seeking to be in the presence of God. You're communicating with God, and he opens up the windows of heaven. It's the will of God. It's the will of God. God can reverse situations. So that I say to you, my sisters and my brothers, that when situations come, that sometimes you have to change gears. You have to change gears, that you have to say within yourself, wow, this is impossible to me, but it's not for God. Now, I'm going to read a few scriptures that are in the 11th chapter of Hebrews, okay? I'm going to start reading at verse 32. And what shall I say more? For the time would fail me to tell of Gideon and of Barak and of Samson and Jephthah, and of David also, and Samuel, and of the prophets, who through faith subdued kingdoms, they wrought righteousness, they obtained promises, they stopped the mouths of lions, they quenched the violence, they escaped the edge of the sword, out of weakness were made strong, they waxed valiant in fight, they turned to flight the armies.

stoned, they were sawed asunder, they were tempted, they were slain with the sword, they wandered about in sheepskin and goatskin, being desolate, they afflicted, they were tormented, of whom the world was not worthy. They wandered in deserts and in mountains and in dens and caves of the earth. And these all, having obtained a good report through faith, they received not the promise. And God, having provided some better thing for us, that they without us should not be made perfect. So it's in the Word of God. So it shows you that when you are waiting on God, there's certain things that some people have already gone through, that you may never go through it, but it may be your lot that you got to go through certain things. So we just thank God. I want to give a shout out also again with the anniversary. It's going to be August the 7th, the 8th, and the 9th. It's the kingdom of God is the theme, and it's our 16th. It's it's going to be held 31 Poplar Street in Williamstown, New Jersey. On the 7th and 8th, it's going to start at 7 o'clock, and on the 9th, it's going to start at 12 noon. All right. Now, Saturday is going to be a musical. It's going to be a musical, and I mean, these people can sing. And my choir they hit all kinds of notes, and they are good. It's going to be beautiful. It's going to be beautiful. And our church, we have 16. I'm sorry. All right. As I always say, stay safe.

Praise the Lord, saints. We want to thank you for listening to the Rescue Hour. 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

0: WTMR Camden, Philadelphia, a part of the Beasley Media Group. Good evening. It is now time for the Judah Community Fellowship Church broadcast with Pastor Herman and Jeanette Camper, senior and co-pastor of the Judah Community Fellowship Church, which is located at 6815-21 Woodland Avenue, Pennsauken, New Jersey, 08010. Now here is Pastor Herman and Jeanette Camper.
1: Hallelujah, hallelujah, hallelujah. Praise the Lord, praise the Lord. On this glorious evening of July 28, 2026, here we are again. Here we are again that the Lord have blessed us from early this morning until this present time. And I come to say thank you. I am so grateful to be in the number one more time. One more time, one more time. So I greet you this evening in no other name. No other name but the name of our Lord and Savior Jesus Christ, the only Son of God. The one that died on the cross, that was buried, and was resurrected on the third day. I come in no other name. Hallelujah. No other name but the name of my Lord and Savior, Jesus Christ. So greetings, greetings to everyone that is under the sound of my voice tonight. Hallelujah. Glory to God. Glory to God. We are in a good place, people of God, because we are still in the land of the living. Not based on what kind of day you've had or what's going on around you, but it's based on knowing Jesus as your personal Savior. And he promised he would

0: never, never leave us, nor forsake us, that he would be with us even to the end of the world. So I bless the Lord this evening. I bless him this evening for another opportunity to open the pages of the Holy Book from Genesis to Revelation. He is his word. He is his word. As the scripture tells us, in the beginning was the word. The word was with God, and the word was God. And without him, there was not anything that was made. Absolutely nothing that was made apart from him. So we are in a great position. Those that are saved and know Jesus as your personal Savior, we can make it. We can make it. We can make it. No matter what you may be experiencing at this very moment in your life, you can make it with Christ Jesus. Hallelujah. So I bless and I magnify the name of the Lord. My soul rejoices in the God of my salvation. And I am happy in Jesus tonight. Happy in Jesus because I have another opportunity to lift up the name of Jesus. I have another opportunity just to say the name Jesus. His name is just so, it's just wonderful to my sound, to the hearing. So we magnify him, saints. Hallelujah. Glory to God. Tonight, we're going to talk about discerning the times. Discerning the times. The scripture, 1 Chronicles chapter 12, hallelujah, and verse 32. 1 Chronicles 12 and 32. And the scripture reads, and the children of Issachar, which were men that had understanding of the times to know what Israel ought to do, the heads of them were 200, and all their brethren were at their commandment. Discerning the times that we are living in. As here in the Old Testament, that the sons of Issachar and of the children of Issachar, which were men that had understanding of the times to know what Israel ought to do. And the heads of them were 200, and all their brethren were at their commandment. People of God, that's under the sound of my voice tonight. This is the hour that we are living in, this 21st century, as we're living under grace. If there's ever a time that we, the people of God, need to have understanding of the times, well, I come to tell you this evening that this is the time. This is the time for we, the people of God, to not to be asleep in church, but asleep, but we should be able to discern the times around us. My God, my God, my God. This is the very hour, saints of God, for us to discern the times that we're living in. Glory to God, glory to God, glory to God. We need to have, and as the scripture said, that these men had good understanding. They just wasn't walking around in a daze as if though I don't know where I'm going, I don't know who I am, and I don't know what's going on. But no, they had good understanding. And we as believers, we need good understanding as to what is going on, number one, with us and around us, and what's going on in this big world that we live in. We know the scripture says that there was going to be wars and rumors of wars and Hallelujah. Loved ones going to be against each other, and all these things is taking place right now. But the most important thing that I want to say this evening as to why it's so important for us to be able to discern what is going on, first beginning with us and things around us, so that we might know how to pray. So you can spend a lot of time praying and just praying amiss and not praying in the perfect will of God and not really praying even the situation. So as we learn what is going on and discern the times, and how can one discern the time? Well, the Holy Spirit says that he is our teacher, and we know that to be true according to the scripture and the gospel of John. We know that to be true, that he is our teacher, and he said that he would teach us all things. And so as we pray and ask the Lord, because there are times when we're not really sure even what's going on with us, so we need to be in touch with ourselves, and the Holy Spirit is that person that will help us, to discern. Hallelujah. Parents, mothers, and fathers need to be able to discern and have the spirit of discernment to know what's going on with their sons and their daughters when they come in acting strange. Well, if you are in Christ and Christ is in you, then you would be able to discern, well, there's something going on with my daughter, or there's something going on with my son. This is the job of the Holy Spirit. The Holy Spirit, we don't walk in darkness. We walk in the light, because Jesus is the light of the world. And because I am seeking him for discernment, so that I might know how to pray according to the will of God. I will know how to pray according to the will of God, saints of God. It's according to the will of God. And the scripture says, according to Ecclesiastes chapter 1 and verse 13, Ecclesiastes 1 and 13. And this is the preacher Solomon that is talking. And he says, "And I gave my heart to seek and search out by wisdom concerning all things that are done under heaven. This sore travail has God given to the sons of men to be exercised therewith." So what he is saying, that I'm going to give my heart, I am going to seek and search out wisdom. So in order to discern the times that we are living in, then we as the people of God must give our heart to seek and search out by wisdom concerning all things that are done under heaven. So everything that is going on within this big, beautiful world that was created by God, well, people of God, he will give us the wisdom and the knowledge and the understanding to know what is going on. So if I have a clear understanding of the times, the season, during this season, well, we're in the season of the summer. And very shortly, the summer is going to come to an end. Well, we not walking around with winter coats on during the summer, because we know this is the season of hot weather. Now, when the season of the fall come in, then we'll wear lightweight jackets during the season of the fall, because we have understanding that it is light fall. And then when the season of the winter come in, because we have understanding what season, and it's time for us to put on a winter coat, a heavier jacket than what we were wearing in early fall. So because the Lord has given us wisdom as to when and how to do those things. So as we seek him with all of our heart, soul, and mind, then he will give us clarity as to what is going on so that we will know how to pray. The most important thing, saints of God, is to know how to pray. To know how to pray. You can spend all night in prayer meeting and not really be praying the situation that is going on, the situation that God would want us to be seeking his face on behalf of. So this is why it's so important to be able to discern the time. We know that this is the time for men, women, boys, and girls to be saved. Well, we can discern that because we know that the Lord is soon to come. So we have understanding as the body of Christ that we have been given a commission to go ye therefore into all the world and teach and preach the gospel. So every born-again believer is commissioned. If you don't leave out of the state where you live, but you can go next door, you can go to the supermarket, when you're in the laundromat, wherever you are and there is people, well, you have been commissioned to share the good news. Hallelujah. So we know that as we are discerning the time, that mankind must be saved, because Jesus went to the cross. He shared his blood. So as we look around and see so many unsaved people, as we look around and see so many that is in backslidden position, well, it doesn't take much to discern that that person need to come. This is the time that that person need to come back to the Lord. So we as the body of Christ, hallelujah, are seeking God for understanding. God, give me understanding on behalf of this situation, that I might know how to pray the prayer of faith, that I might know how to pray the prayer of healing, the prayer of deliverance, that I might know how to speak a word of knowledge, a word of wisdom, and a word of understanding. So you see, people of God, we just can't say anything and do anything that we so desire. Hallelujah. As we are discerning, as we are asking the Holy Spirit to reveal to me, to give me understanding of the time that we are living in, that I will know how to pray the prayer of faith, that I know how to pray in the perfect will of God, praying in the perfect will of God. Hallelujah. So as the scripture says, that the sons of Issachar, they understood the times as to what Israel should be doing. And we as believers, we know that according to the scripture, that the scripture said that in all Israel shall be saved. Our prayer for Israel is that the Lord would take the blinders off of their eyes and that they would acknowledge that the Savior is here, that he has been here for over 2,000 years while they are still waiting for him to come. He is here and soon to come again. So this is how we are to be praying. But if we are not able to discern the timings, then we'll just continue to pray just the regular prayer. Lord bless them. Lord keep them. Lord do this and Lord do that. We will spend so much time telling God what to do. We spend a lot of time, saints, telling God what to do versus praying his word. The Father the Son said to the Father, thy will be done. If it be your will to take this cup away from me, then okay. But if not, let your will be done. Let your will be done. So the Son was obedient to the Father. He was obedient. So as we are learning, God, give me the spirit of discernment. Teach me. Give me the spirit of wisdom, spirit of knowledge, spirit of understanding. Hallelujah. And we know that these are the gifts that God gave to the church. These are the gifts that he left for the church in the scripture according to 1 Corinthians and chapter 12. Hallelujah. 1 Corinthians and chapter 12. And the Lord is saying here, as he is giving out the gifts, he says there are diversities of operation, but the same God which worketh all in all. So he gave to one the gift of manifestation, the spirit he gave it to one, hallelujah, the spirit of wisdom, and to somebody else, the spirit of knowledge, to someone else, faith, to another, hallelujah, healing, to another, working of miracles, to another, prophecy, and discerning of spirit. So he will give us that discerning, how to discern. He's saying right here in 1 Corinthians 12 and verse 10, to another, the working of miracles, to another, prophecy, to another, discerning of spirits, to another, diverse kinds of tongues, and to another, the interpretation of tongues. So the Lord, it is his responsibility to give us the spirit of discernment, that we will be able to discern the season that we are in, that we will be able to discern what's going on with my sister, my brother, my grandchildren, so that I will know how to minister unto them once I've been given, hallelujah, the understanding. See, the scripture tells us, and all thy getting, get understanding. And all thy getting, get understanding. I was speaking with someone today, and I says, you know, the conversation that you had with that person, and then you passed the information on, and it wasn't correct information. So the person said, well, I thought that's what I understood the person to say, but it was not correct. So the scripture tells us, and all that getting, get understanding. Don't assume a situation. Know for a fact before you pass it on to someone else, because see, you can damage another person's character by passing on wrong information. So it's important for us to have the spirit of discernment and the Holy Spirit. These are spiritual gifts that the Lord gave to the church. But the same Holy Spirit, the same Holy Spirit. So people of God, we don't have to walk in darkness. We don't have to be wandering around, going around in circles, not sure who we are, where we are going, and what is it all about. The Lord is so intelligent. So he will give us understanding if we truly want understanding. Yes, he will. Yes, he will. So I bless the Lord tonight. Hallelujah. As I am praying for myself, God, give me understanding. I want understanding. Teach me how to understand people. Teach me how to discern the time that we are living in. We just can't go to church, go in and come out, go in and come out the same, nothing changes, hallelujah, because we don't know what's going on. There is so much going on, and especially, hallelujah, with this AI, with AI saints of God. We need to be, the scripture tells us that the very elect, if we're not careful, and we are the elect, that we will be fooled with this artificial intelligence. This artificial intelligence, we as the people of God, hallelujah, because the Holy Spirit is the one that anoints us and gives us the ability and the knowledge. But we have to seek him, as Solomon said in Ecclesiastes 1 and 13, and I gave my heart to seek and search out wisdom concerning all things that are done on the heaven. Well, you know what? We depend so much on artificial intelligence. Let them do it for me. Well, I come to tell you this evening that artificial intelligence is not the Holy Spirit. Artificial intelligence is not the Holy Spirit. It's not the Holy Spirit. It cannot do for you what the Holy Spirit can do for you. It cannot take you where the Holy Spirit can take you. So let us not depend on artificial intelligence. Let us depend on the God, the Father, the Son, and the Holy Spirit. Because, see, he is the one that made us and created everything on this earth. And the scripture says, according to Genesis chapter 1, that in the beginning, God created the heaven and the earth. And he said that everything that he made was good. So let us be a people that will seek the mind and seek the face of God. He will tell us everything. He will share everything that we need to know. Everything that we need to know. He will not withhold secrets from them that is walking upright before him, that is seeking his face. But you must be seeking his face. As the preacher says, Ecclesiastes 1 and 13, he says, and I gave my heart to seek and search out by wisdom concerning all things that are done under the heaven. He says, I want to know what is going on in this great world that was created by my Father. I want to know. I want to know. I can be more effective in my prayer when I pray, because I am praying with understanding. I'm not just praying amiss. I'm praying with understanding. So I want to encourage we, the people of God tonight, beginning with myself. Let us seek God for wisdom, that we would be like the sons of Issachar, that we are understanding the times that we are living in. Hallelujah. We are living in very critical times at this very moment, and we need the mind of Christ. Number one, to stay saved and keep a sound mind. We need the mind of Christ to be able to witness and minister to those that are less fortunate, to minister to those that don't know Jesus. You see, our mind have to be pure and holy unto the Lord. Hallelujah. That we will be able to give sound wisdom to those that are walking in darkness. The Lord is looking unto we, the body of Christ, to administer sound wisdom to those that are lost, to those that are desperate at this time, to those that have addictions. We have to be able to administer sound wisdom and let them know that you can make it. You can make it, hallelujah, because God is who he said he is. He is a healer. He is a deliverer. He is everything. Hallelujah. Because that's why he gave his son to die on the cross. And his son shed his blood for the sins of all mankind. And because I'm discerning what's going on with you, that you need Jesus, hallelujah. It doesn't take a master of science to see, to look and see that unsaved people need Jesus, that they need Jesus, hallelujah. Because the Bible says that every knee is going to bow and every tongue is going to confess that Jesus Christ is Lord. Hallelujah. It doesn't take a master science to discern that. It's just believing what the word said. And see, if you have read it in the word, then you know that this is the hour for everybody to know who Jesus is. So let us not walk in darkness. Let us walk with understanding. And as Solomon said, I sought the Lord. Hallelujah. I sought the Lord that I would seek out, hallelujah, the word of the Lord, that I gave my heart to seek and search out by wisdom concerning all things that are done under heaven. So you have to set your heart and your mind to seek the Lord, to seek the Lord. Well, people of God, seek the Lord thy God with all of your heart, mind, and strength. And as you do that, then the Holy Spirit will give you the spirit of discernment. And you will be able to discern what's going on around you. And you will be able to pray the prayer of faith. You will be able to pray the prayer of wisdom, the prayer of knowledge, and the prayer of understanding, because you have understanding now. So let's be like the sons of Issachar, 1 Chronicles 12 and 32, that we would have, Lord, give us the wisdom and the understanding, that we would understand the times and the season so that we can pray, hallelujah, the prayer of faith, and that somebody would get saved that don't know Jesus. So, Father, we so thank you tonight, and we thank you. Until next week this time, be blessed, people of God. In Jesus' name, amen. Amen.
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0: We greet you in the name of our Lord and Savior Jesus Christ. This is the Church of the Lord Jesus Christ, Apostolic Faith Incorporated. 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Now, we will be led into prayer by Bishop J. W. Allen.
1: Lord, in the name of Jesus, Lord, we're praying for this broadcast. Lord, as your word goes out of the airways to those souls that tune in, Lord, as your word pricks them in their hearts, we're praying, my God, that they will not reject the gospel. Instead, they repent and believe and come on and save themselves from this untoward generation where all is falling down but your word. And the devil is a roaring lion walking up and down, seeking whom he may devour, trying to turn and can and trying to deceive as many as he can. But Lord, we look towards you. We know, my Savior, you know the hearts and minds of all men. You know who wants to be saved. It's only you, Lord, that's doing the drawing. You add them to the church, Lord, as you see fit. Loosen them from the chains and binds of Satan. The devil, come on into the ark of, your ark of safety. My God, by going down in the name of Jesus Christ for the remission of sins, and they'll tarry around the altar until you endure them with powerful and high. And they speak in tongues, Lord, as you give others. They'll rise up and walk in newness of life and follow your word to the end. That when you come back, my God, to take your church, they'll be counted worthy to escape. Worthy, Lord, to go back with you when you come. We do know you still, my God, calling the entire world to come on and follow this one and only plan of salvation that you ordained if they want to be saved. So, Lord, we're praying for these blessings in Jesus' name. Amen.

0: 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Allen.
1: One Lord, one faith.

0: Amen.
1: One Lord, one faith, one baptism. Everywhere God has preachers. They're preaching that one Lord, that one faith, that one baptism. But where God wants you to hear about salvation. Want you to hear that you need salvation and that there is no salvation in any other. Here it is. That salvation is His. Only He can give it. And the only way you'll receive it is you must come by Jesus Christ. You must be born again, baptized of water and of the Spirit. If you don't come that way, you have not come to God at all. You hear this? There's only one way to Him, and He's the one that made that way. You hear this? The only way for you to be God's child is you must be born of Him. And the only way to be born of Him, you must be born of water and of the Spirit. There is nowhere and no way that you can do it other than what God said. Jesus told Nicodemus, said, "Verily, verily, I say unto thee, except a man is born of water and of the Spirit, he cannot enter into the kingdom of God." So there is no other way to do it. But I tell you, world, you need to enter. You must be born again. So many have gone away from here, where they've died without Christ. But it was because of their own choosing. The devil wants you to remain dead in sin, wants you to willingly remain ignorant of who Jesus is. You need to be born again, but you must truly hear about Jesus Christ first. You hear this? You gotta believe on that name. But if you haven't heard about that name truly, you're not believing on that name. So if you're not believing on that name, it's not gonna matter what it is you're doing. It's gonna be in vain. You haven't been baptized truly in the name of Jesus Christ. You don't have the Holy Ghost. You're not worshiping God in spirit and in truth. So everything you're doing is in vain. You hear this? You know, the scriptures say, how can they call on Him in whom they have not believed? How can they believe on Him in whom they have not heard? How can they hear without a preacher? And how can they preach except they be sent? If God don't send the preacher, you haven't heard about Jesus. You hear this? And I tell you, God knows everyone that He sent. Everyone that He sent, they speak the words of truth. They speak the words of God. You won't know that until you're born of God. You hear this? Nicodemus didn't know who Jesus. He didn't know Jesus. But he came saying, "We know." He believed that. Some, you know, they may say, "Well, what, doesn't that count for something that he believed he knew?" No, you must know. You must know. But first, you must believe that God have made all dead men able to hear. Here it is. You must believe that voice of the Son of God. You must believe. Just as Jesus told His disciples, He said, "Go ye into all the world and preach the gospel unto every creature. Say, he that believeth and is baptized shall be saved. He that believeth not shall be damned." You hear this? So it's not going to be that you're going to know first. You hear this? Huh? You got to be born. How again? Of water and of the Spirit. Then you'll know. You say, oh, well, does that mean, like, once I'm born again, you know, then you'll tell me? No. You'll have no need of anyone teaching you who God is. Once you're born again, you'll know instantly. You hear this? Because it'll be God that's doing the teaching. And no man is God. The Bible says, let God be true, but every man a liar. If it is not being done by God, it's a lie. God ain't sending false prophets, or everything they saying is a lie, no matter how. You could trace it back to, no. They saying right here, like right, they actually saying it word for word what the scriptures say. But they don't have any understanding, and they have no power. So God said, dead men know nothing. They could read the Bible, it could be a million. Millions upon millions could be reading it. And they'll all come away with the wrong understanding. Their understandings will differ from one another, but it'll still be wrong. You hear this? You say, can somebody guess it? No, it can't be about guessing. You got to know. You hear this? You must know who Jesus is. And when you know who he is, he'll know who you are. When will that be? When you're born again. That's when you'll know who he is, and he'll know you. You hear this? Because you don't want it to be down on that last day where you may, as the Bible say, they'll be saying, did we not suffer in your name? Did we not cast out devils in your name? They're going to believe that they had done all these things in his name. But he'll say, depart from me, ye workers of iniquity, for I never knew you. You hear this? Wasn't like I once knew you. I never knew you. So what does that tell you? All that you're doing, if you do not come by that one way that God ordained for the entire world to be saved by, everything you're doing is in vain. You're not doing what you believe you're doing. There it is. The devil wants you to believe, nope, I'm worshiping God. Nope, I'm preaching Jesus. You can't preach Jesus if you don't know anything about him. And I tell you, God ain't send false prophets. He never has. He never going to. There it is. It's not say, well, you know, but there's, how can you say they're false prophets? God said it. There it is. He said, I have not sent these prophets, yet they ran. I have not spoken to them, yet they prophesied. And I tell you, no one can prophesy except it's God that's doing it. You hear this? No one can say, here, they supposed to be preaching. They supposed to be saying what God wants. How can they when they don't know what he wants? He said, if they had stood in my counsel and caused my people to hear my words, then they should have turned them from their evil ways and the evil of their doings. You hear this? But he has not sent them. I tell you, save yourself before it's too late. We give honor to God, our Lord and Savior Jesus Christ. We do thank God he blessed us to do another recording of his word that we aired at some later date. We're praying that when it's aired, when it does come into your hearing, wherever you may be, we're praying that when God's word pricks you in your heart today, you will not reject the gospel. Instead, you'll repent and believe it. And come on and save yourselves by it. For while God still have his church here in the land, on the earth, while he have it here, man can be saved. While he have it here, that voice of the Son of God will still be here. The preaching of the gospel, that preaching of Jesus Christ, you hear this, will still be going on. That baptizing of water and of the Spirit, being baptized in the name of Jesus Christ for the remission of sins, that'll still be going on. For you need that to enter into God's kingdom, to be in God's church. But if God takes the church and you have not entered, you're not in the church, you won't ever be able to enter. Here it is. Just as God had that ark being built, and it was that before that rain came, warning was going out. Noah was warning the world. He was telling them what God wanted them to hear. Well, those that believed, they were allowed to enter into that ark. But those that did not, they couldn't. When that rain started falling, that ark, all those that were in the ark, they were protected. That ark left. The world was flooded. You hear this? When God takes the church, if you're not in it, you won't be able to get into it. You hear this? I'm telling you, save yourself before it's too late. All right, Brother Sunky, let's get Isaiah. Let's start with Jeremiah. Jeremiah 23:21. Jeremiah 23:21.
0: I have not sent these prophets.
1: I have not sent these prophets.
0: Yet they ran.
1: Yet they ran.
0: I have not spoken to them.
1: Mm-hmm.
0: Yet they prophesied.
1: That's right.
0: But if they had stood in my counsel and had caused my and had caused my people to hear my words,
1: uh-huh,
0: then they should have turned them from the evil or what?
1: From their evil ways and
0: from the evil of their doings.
1: That's right. But see, he had not sent them. Mm-hmm. That's what he said. They can say, oh, well, they went to school. They could say, oh, I had a calling. And I went to school and I got my degree so I could do this thing. You know, so I could do it the right way. Because, you know, I didn't know until, you know, they had to teach me how to deliver the word. God don't have to have his preachers who he sends go somewhere else to learn how to do what he sent them to do. He sent them. So he's the one that instructs them. You hear this? That's why he said if they had stood in my counsel and caused my people to hear my words, then they should have turned them from their evil ways and the evil of their doings. See, God preachers, they stand in his counsel. Mm-hmm. You hear this? It's not that, oh, they sought to stand. No, they began that way. God ordained them. God sent them, not man. Just as when he sent John to bear witness, it wasn't that, oh, you know, it was a man that sent John. God, not a man. The Bible said there was a man that was sent from God. Yeah, you hear this. It wasn't, oh, he come from a town called God or a nation called God or a school called God or a man called God. The God, the only God, sent them. You hear this? He sent them to be a witness. To bear witness of the light. And that's exactly what he did. You hear this? He did it by the Holy Ghost. Just as no one can do. No one can preach without that. The school can't give you the Holy Ghost. The school can't tell you what God, oh, God want this said or God want that said. God said what you hear at my mouth. He ain't say what you learn from their school. He said what you hear at my mouth, warn them from me. God preachers are not going to say, I never heard God. You know, you got lying false prophets. They'll say, God told me to say this, and God told me to say that. And you have other ones that say,

0: before him, those during him, and after him. You hear this? Be said to every single one until God takes the church. You hear this? The Bible says he's now commanding all men everywhere to repent. You hear this? On the day of Pentecost, they heard. They heard about Jesus. How? By the preaching. By one that God sent. When the Bible say they were pricked in their hearts, it talks about those that they heard. Here they had heard the preaching. When they heard Peter say, now let the house of Israel know assuredly, all the house of Israel know assuredly, that God hath made that same Jesus, whom ye have crucified, both Lord and Christ. The Bible says, now when they heard this, they were pricked in their hearts, and said unto Peter and the rest of the apostles, men and brethren, what shall we do? Peter said unto them, repent, and be baptized every one of you in the name of Jesus Christ for the remission of sins, and ye shall receive the gift of the Holy Ghost. For the promise is unto you, and to your children, and to all that are far off, even to as many as the Lord our God shall call. And also says that with many other words did he testify and exhort, saying, save yourself from this untoward generation. You know, the Bible went on to say, and they that gladly received his word were baptized. You hear this? So it is that you have a chance. As long as God's church here, man can be saved. When I say God's church here, I'm not talking about this building. I'm not talking about, oh, in this location. God's church, you cannot see, but it exists. God's church is still here on this earth until he takes it. But when he takes it, it won't be another church after that. You hear this? It won't be any other, it won't be that way that God ordained for you to be saved. That'll be gone. You hear this? You need that to be born into the church. But when the church is taken, Holy Ghost is gone. Preaching is gone. You hear this? You can't get baptized. It won't be the water, it won't be spirit, because you need both. You say, well, the water will still be here. No, not that water. You hear this? You say, well, I mean, as long as the water, can I get baptized? No, except there's one that God had. You hear this? That can baptize you, and that'll only be while the church is here. When the church is gone, that's over. It won't be a single one that can baptize you. All that are those that are of God, they'll be gone with him. You hear this? In that church. I tell you, save yourself before it's too late. All right, let's get Isaiah 56 chapter. Isaiah 56 and 10.
1: His watchmen are blind.
0: His watchmen are blind.
1: They are all ignorant.
0: You hear this? He didn't say some of them are. He said they are all. You hear this? Isaiah 56 and 10.
1: They're all dumb dogs. They cannot bark.
0: Yeah.
1: Sleeping, lying down, loving to slumber.
0: Loving to slumber. You hear this?
1: Amen.
0: He says,
1: Yea. They are greedy dogs which can never have enough. They are shepherds that cannot understand.
0: Yes.
1: They all look to their own way. Everyone for his gain from his quarter.
0: That's right.
1: Come ye, say they. I will fetch wine.
0: Yes. And we will fill ourselves with strong drink. And tomorrow shall be as this day, and much more abundant. You're the false prophets, they give you this good feel good. Where the words, they tell you, like, you know, Lord God, he know we ain't perfect. He knows. But he don't care. Long as we worship him, that's all that matters. Well, God does care. You hear this? He does care. The only ones that can worship God are true worshipers. And the true worshipers, they didn't learn to be true worshipers. They didn't study to be true worshipers. They were born true worshipers. not born from their mother's womb, not born of blood, nor the will of the flesh, nor the will

0: of man, but born of God. Here it is. And the only way anyone could be born of God, they must be born of water and of the Spirit. You hear this? You're not going to be able to go anywhere and say, well, if I go over here or go over there, I mean, can I be? Because I've heard that there are those that's born again over there. They born again, man. You know, I heard that. Well, until you born again, you ain't going to know who's born again. You hear this? Let's get St. John, 3rd chapter. St. John, 3rd chapter.
1: There was a man of the Pharisees.
0: There was a man of the Pharisees.
1: Named Nicodemus.
0: Named Nicodemus.
1: A ruler of the Jews.
0: A ruler of the Jews.
1: The same came to Jesus by night.
0: Yes.
1: And said unto him, Rabbi, we know that thou art a teacher come from God, for no man could do these miracles that thou doest except God be with him.
0: But what did Jesus say?
1: Jesus answered and said unto him, Verily, verily, I say unto thee.
0: Verily, verily, I say unto thee.
1: Except the man be born again.
0: Except. You hear this? He said except. So there ain't no other way. Except a man be born again,
1: he cannot see the kingdom of God.
0: He cannot see the kingdom of God. I tell you, this is what God ordained. And ain't no one going to be able to get around it. You hear this? Everyone must come by the way he ordained. Jesus told Nicodemus, Verily, verily, I say unto thee, except a man be born again, he cannot see the kingdom of God. But you have those who say, Look, I know the truth. I'm of the truth. I'm of God. You can't tell me, like, look, God, I'm God's child. I talk to him. He talked to me. And here you are sitting up in a false church. Here it is. God's sheep don't sit in false churches. But you don't know that you're sitting in a false church because you are blind, following a blind leader. Why are you blind? Because you're still dead in sin. Here it is. God said, dead men know nothing. The devil wants you to keep fighting that. Just, no, I know I'm saved. I know it. Well, if you truly are saved, you wouldn't be fighting what you're hearing right now. You hear this. You have those, they be like, you know what, I never. And what this man talking about? He don't know what he's talking about. He telling me I ain't saved. He telling me, Jesus told Nicodemus, Verily, verily, I say unto thee, except a man be born again, he cannot see the kingdom of God. Wasn't Nicodemus coming to him saying, Rabbi, we know thou art a teacher come from God. For no man can do these miracles that thou doest except God be with him. But Jesus said, Verily, verily, I say unto thee, except a man be born again, he cannot see the kingdom of God. You hear this? So no matter how much you want to believe, you know, and that you have it. You hear this? Unless God has saved you, you don't know, and you don't have it. You need to be born. Nicodemus, he was one that was of the Pharisees. They believed that they were righteous, that they knew what righteousness was. And because of that, they knew who Jesus was, but they were not. Their righteousness was not the righteousness of God. You hear this? They did not know Jesus because they were not of God. I tell you, you need to be born again. And there's only one way to do that. You hear this? You must repent and be baptized in the name of Jesus Christ for the remission of sins. You must tarry for the Holy Ghost, calling that name, and that name is Jesus. Calling and believing. You hear this? Calling and believing until he fills you with the gift of the Holy Ghost. And I tell you, if you truly calling on him, he will do it. You hear this? But you must be born again. How? Of water and of the Spirit. There's no other way. You must be born again. Here Jesus told Nicodemus, Verily, verily, I say unto thee, except a man be born again, he cannot see the kingdom of God. Nicodemus, he says,
1: Nicodemus said unto him, How can a man be born when he is old? can he enter the second time to his mother's womb and be born?
0: So Nicodemus, you say, look, I hear you talking about being born, but being born again? I mean, once you're born, how does that work? Because the only way he knew of someone being born is they come from their mother's womb. Now to be born again, he said, well, can you enter the second time and then be born? No. But he said, we know, you hear this, that everyone born to God comes the same way. They're not born of blood, nor the will of the flesh, nor the will of man, but of God. You hear this? But how was that? How did it start? They heard that voice of the Son of God, and they believed and were baptized. You hear this? Not, oh, they rejected it, they fought against it, and they were like, nope, I'm going to stay right where I'm at. I know that my preacher is preaching the truth to me. I remember one man some years ago, here it was, I thought I was going there to like buy some furniture, and I ended up preaching to the man. And he says, you know, I never heard this before. And, you know, I mean, this is good. So, I'm going to go back and ask my elders why they never told me about this. Instead of him just believing and coming on to save himself, he said, I'm going to go ask my elders why they never told me about this. Because they can't. It's not that, oh, they know, but they just say, well, I can't tell them that because if I tell the people, they're going to get mad or they're going to leave. And they can't. It's impossible because they don't know. God not giving them what to say. Here it is. But the man didn't realize. He sent him to say, I'm going to ask my elders. When I told him, this, look, you can come. Here's where it is. Here's where you come. Here's where the building is. Here's where we have services. It comes on the air. It comes over the internet. You can hear, you know, tell them what time. I don't know if he heard past that point, but he never came. So it's not going to count for him that he was, oh, he seemed to be so happy and joyous that he heard the preaching. That he heard about Jesus, and there's only one way to be born. And he needs to be born again. It ain't going to count that he was so happy. You hear this? What is recorded is that he heard. He did hear. And he did not. He chose not to believe and be baptized. You hear this? That's what's recorded. I didn't record it. But God did. Everyone, just as Jesus told his disciples, he said, go ye into all the world and preach the gospel to every creature. He that believeth and is baptized shall be saved. He that believeth not shall be damned. You hear this? And I tell you, God knows where every one of his preachers are. He's the one that raised them up. He's the one that gave them what to say. He knows everyone that heard, you hear this, that gospel preached. And he knows everyone that chose not to believe. You hear this? He knows. So here, when Jesus told Nicodemus, after Nicodemus says, can a man...
1: How can a man be born when he's old? Can he enter the second time to his mother's womb and be born?
0: And what did Jesus tell
1: him? Jesus answered, verily, verily, I say unto thee.
0: Verily, verily, I say unto thee.
1: Except the man be born of water and of the Spirit.
0: Except, you hear this, so there's no other way. Except a man be born of water and of the Spirit.
1: He cannot enter.
0: He cannot enter.
1: Into the kingdom of God.
0: You hear this, and I tell you, God's kingdom. Here it is. His children are in that kingdom. Here it is. Until you're able to enter that kingdom, you're not his child. You can only be born into the kingdom. How? By being born of water and of the Spirit. Jesus said, verily, verily, I say unto thee, except a man be born of water and of the Spirit, he cannot enter into the kingdom of God. He also said,
1: that which is born of the flesh is flesh.
0: That which is born of the flesh is what?
1: Is flesh.
0: I tell you, when you were born from your mother's womb, here it is, you were born of the flesh. Until you are born again, you're still born of the flesh. But when you're born of water and of the Spirit, now you're born of the Spirit. There is a distinction. There's a separation. And I tell you, until you are born of water and of the Spirit, you are not God's child. You're not worshiping God. You hear this? All your worshiping is in vain. You're doing nothing any different than Jesus told that woman at the well. He said, ye worship, ye know not what. You hear this? But then he also say, we know what we worship. You hear this? Everyone born of God, they know what? They know who they worship. You hear this? And they are truly worshiping God because they worship him in spirit and in truth. That spirit is his. That spirit is him. That truth is him. That truth is his. You hear this? The Bible says the hour is coming now is when the true worshiper shall worship the Father in spirit and in truth. For the Father seeketh such to worship him. The Bible says God is a spirit, and they that worship him must worship him in spirit and in truth. So I tell you, stop. Don't reject this. Is the one and only plan of salvation, only way you man can be saved. It is the only way. So if you're rejecting the only way to be saved, you cannot be saved. You hear this? You will not be saved. No matter how long you try, no matter where you go, no matter how much money you spent, none of that is going to get you in. You hear this? You must come by the one and only plan of salvation that God ordained for the entire world to be saved by. If you don't want to come that way, or don't believe you need to, you believe it's another way. Some say, well, there's more than one baptism in the Bible. No, it's not. They say, no, look, I can read. It's more than one, and I can count. It's at least two of them. No, it's not. It's only one. You hear this? This is what happens when you're trying to read the scripture. You're reading that which is holy, that which is power, without power. You hear this? You're not going to understand. You're not going to hear God. You can't. You hear this? I tell you, you must be born again, how? Of water and of the Spirit. Here, Jesus told Nicodemus, that which is born of the flesh
1: is flesh.
0: Is flesh. And that
1: which is born of the Spirit is spirit.
0: What else he say?
1: Marvel not that I said unto thee.
0: Marvel not. You hear this? Don't marvel, just believe. He said, marvel not that I said unto thee, ye must be born again.
1: Amen.
0: What else he said?
1: The wind bloweth where it listeth.
0: The wind bloweth where it listeth.
1: And thou hearest the sound thereof, but canst not tell whence it cometh and
0: whence
1: where
0: it goeth. Cometh and whither it goeth. He says, so is everyone what?
1: That is born of the Spirit.
0: So you're not going to know who is born of the Spirit until you are. You hear this? You must be born of water and of the Spirit. God knows who, no matter what generation, no matter what nation, what language, it doesn't matter. God knows everyone that was born to him. Why? Because he was the one that gave them power to become the sons of God. You hear this? Oh, he knows them. You hear this? He knows them. He gave them a new name. It's not going to matter. You got many people say, look, you know, I know I know who God is. I'm God's child. I've said this before. Somebody be walking, you could be walking down the street, you could be in a store, you could be somewhere, and some little kid runs up to you, and they say, oh, whether you're a woman, mommy. You're like, I mean, this is somebody's child, but it's not my child. Or you could be a man. Child walks, daddy, dad. You look at that child, you say, well, this is somebody's child, but it's not my child. You're this. And I tell you, while you're saying, oh, we all God's children, you haven't been born to God. Oh, you're a child, but not his. You hear this? You're a child of darkness, a child of the night. Until you are born again, you are none of his. You hear this? You still born of the flesh. He said, that which is born of the flesh is flesh, and that which is born of the spirit is spirit, and God is the spirit. Until you born of him, you still born of the flesh. You're none of his. Save yourselves before it's too late. When Jesus told him, he said, the wind bloweth where it listeth, and thou hearest the sound thereof, but canst not tell whence it cometh and whither it goeth. So is everyone born of the spirit. What did Nicodemus say?
1: Nicodemus answered and said unto him,
0: yes,
1: how can these things be?
0: How? So he went from, we know, he's so confident, we know. Jesus tells him what he must do to see the kingdom, to enter into the kingdom. Told him, you ain't going to be able to see the kingdom. All right? Here he wasn't born. He said, except a man be born of water, born again, he cannot see the kingdom of God. Nicodemus wasn't born again. So no matter how much he said, oh, we know. I said, hey, you could be confident. Oh, I know we know. Y'all, I've heard of some, they believe, they so confident that they know, they just yelling and hollering and saying all kinds of, and walking around proud. Looking at everybody else like they don't know nothing. We found someone that tell us that we did well, we learning. But God said, you're ever learning and never able to come to the knowledge of the truth. So all that learning, all that confidence that you built up by you learned things, and now you repeating what the man said. You finish in the word. You may go out and you may say, talk like he talks. But the Bible say, if the blind lead the blind, both shall fall in the ditch. And the blind leader is the false prophet. And those that are not born of God, they are the blind. You hear this? Until God give you eyes to see, you're blind. Blind. You're not going to know that they're a false prophet. You're not going to know they can't see. You say, I'm following them. But you can't see, they can't see. So you're going off of what they say. You can hear their voice. But the Bible say, we of the world hear you. You hear this. You got the false prophet, he's saying all kinds of stuff, and y'all, go ahead. The devil have you jumping around with fake tongue, you running all over the place. I'm telling you, you may say you're not faking it, but then that should make you really scared, because that is the spirit of the devil, where you jumping around and you saying all kind, just making all kind of noises. It's not of God. And you, that devil wants you to just stay, keep doing that and say, oh no, I had a tingly feeling. Oh, I was drunk in the spirit. One man came here talking about, I was drunk in the spirit. God don't have anybody drunk. You'll be sober. And that soberness ain't the soberness like, oh yeah, you know, that's somebody that don't drink. That's not the soberness I'm talking about. You need to be born. Every single one of you need to be born. How? Again. being born of water and of the Spirit. Here, the man here, Nicodemus, said, how can these things be?
1: Jesus answered and said to him, art thou a master of Israel, knowest not these things? Verily, verily, I say unto thee.
0: He said, verily, verily, I say unto thee.
1: We speak that we do know.
0: We speak that.
1: And testify that we have seen.
0: We speak
1: and
0: that
1: receive
0: we,
1: not our witness.
0: You hear this? We speak that we do know. And testify that we have seen. And ye receive not our witness.
1: Amen.
0: You hear this? He said,
1: if I told you earthly things, how shall you believe if I tell you of heavenly things?
0: That's right. How shall you believe if I tell you of heavenly things? What else he said?
1: And no man have ascended up to heaven.
0: That's right. No man. But the devil, he want the world to believe that lie where they tell you, listen, when you die, you go to heaven. Just as your loved ones that died before you, they up there in heaven. I remember some years ago I heard this man, this false prophet, talking about, now you know that, you know, your beloved brother, you know, your nephew, your uncle, your husband, what, you know, he cooked gumbo. I tell you, if y'all had his gumbo, it was delicious. Well, now he up in heaven. Don't be sad. He up in heaven serving gumbo to the angels. No man of God going to tell that lie. They ain't going to tell you a lie, period. But that man tell the people that he ain't think twice. He up there serving gumbo to the angels. Them angels ain't caring about no gumbo. And the man wasn't up there. He was right in that coffin where they had just saw him before that false prophet gets up there to say something. Because you know how they had the casket open before they start these services. Then they close it. Because they don't want the people looking at what's in the casket, who's in the casket, while they're up there telling their lies. Then after it's over, they open it up again so the people can come around and look at it again. That man standing in there, so they got women that do it now. The women go up there and they call themselves preaching. They can't preach either. They never going to be able to. See, there's no such thing as, well, there's a woman, you know, she's a false prophet until God send her. God ain't going to ever send her. Ever. You hear this? Ever who God sends, speak the words of God, they speak the words of truth. And I tell you, every one that he sends will be a man. Every single one will be a man. Amen. You hear this? He said, let's get, was it Timothy? I think it's Timothy. Where the scriptures say, I suffer not a woman to teach, nor to usurp authority over the man, but to be in silence. You hear this? God don't want her getting up and telling me, oh, God sent me to preach. I gotta tell you what God said. Well, she ain't telling you nothing that God said, because God ain't telling her anything. Mm-hmm. You hear this?

0: Read on while I get this. Yes, 1 Timothy, the second chapter. 1 Timothy, second chapter.
1: I exhort, therefore, that first of all, supplication, prayers, intercessions, and giving of thanks be made for all men, for kings, and for all.
0: It's a 12th verse. 1 Timothy, second chapter, 12th verse.
1: But I suffer not a woman to teach.
0: But I suffer not a woman to teach.
1: Nor to usurp authority
0: over
1: man.
0: Nor to usurp authority over the man.
1: But to be in silence.
0: Be in silence. For Adam
1: was first formed.
0: Then
1: Eve.
0: And Adam
1: was not deceived.
0: But the woman,
1: being deceived, was in a transgression.
0: Notwithstanding, she shall be saved in childbearing, if they continue in faith and charity and holiness
1: with sobriety.
0: God never gonna send a woman to preach. Ever. Here it is. But yet that same devil that want man that God did not send to believe, oh, God sent me. Yeah, I had a calling. Some say I heard his audible voice. Here it is. Ever who God sends speak the words of truth. They speak the words of God. God wants you to be saved, world. You hear this? He not trying to get you, just give me your money. He don't care about your money. You hear this? You don't care about your money? I tell you, it is without money, without price. This thing is free. All it is that you need to do is to believe that voice of the Son of God and be baptized. You hear this? It's just as when they asked Peter on the day of Pentecost, after they heard the Galileans speaking in foreign languages. They didn't know how that was happening. They didn't know why. The Galileans knew. Peter knew. The apostles knew that this was of God. But after they heard the languages of the lands that hear these that come from abroad, which it did not happen for, but they heard it. And then they heard the preaching. They asked Peter and the rest of the apostles, men and brethren, what shall we do? Peter told them to repent and be baptized, every one of you, in the name of Jesus Christ for the remission of sins, and ye shall receive the gift of the Holy Ghost. So what God had Peter say then, he have every single one that he has sent from that point on saying the same thing, because it's coming from the same one. You hear this? It's coming from God. He wants to save you, world. But there's only one way for you to be saved. You must come by the one and only plan of salvation that God ordained for the entire world to be saved by. Here it is. I tell you, save yourselves. So until next time, 1-1-1.

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1: Mark Gonzalez here of the Heritage Hour.
0: WTMR Camden, Philadelphia, a part of the Beasley Media Group.